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6: I'm John Ryder at baseball, a big AL Central matchup on the south side of Chicago. White Sox looking at a four-game losing streak or scoreless with the Guardians in the second. Chicago currently with a two-game first-place lead on Cleveland and Minnesota. While the Twins lead the Brewers 3-1 in the third in Milwaukee, Royals have a 4-0 lead on the Cubs in third in Kansas City. Jack Caglione, a solo home run in the first inning, is 19th of the season. As the Cubs, they've won five in a row entering this game. Pirates trouncing the Mets 8-0 in the fourth in Pittsburgh. Final scores and teams heading in opposite directions facing off today at Fenway.
7: 2-2 pitch to Soderstrom, and he drives that to right. Way back, and that ball is gone. Soderstrom homers for the second time in as many nights in Boston. 6-2 A's.
6: The call on Talk 650 KSTE. Tyler Soderstrom with his 19th home run of the season. The A's snap a 9-game losing streak with a 7-3 win over the Red Sox, ends Boston's 9-game winning streak as a rookie Gage Jump strikes out a career-high 11 over six innings for the win. Gerrit Cole, the winner. Ben Rice with a solo home run is 22nd of the Yankees' 5-4 victory over the Braves. In the WNBA, the Fever with a 90-86 win over the Sky in Chicago. Caitlin Clark, 26 points, 11 assists, made 5 threes, also received her 8th technical of the season. She'll get a 1-game suspension if the tech is not rescinded.
8: Hey, it's your resident Super Bowl champ, Chris Candy. Coming on Monday, the Chiefs are next on our two-a-day series. I'll tell you what to expect from Patrick Mahomes as he returns from injury. It's on Sportsmanlike, 6 a.m. Eastern, right here on ESPN Radio, ESPN2, and ESPNU.

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2: The Akron football program, they have a promotion going. 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
2: 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Smalls hosting First Take today. No big deal. You just heard it there. CC, I have deemed this the story of the week in sports.
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2: It is the most creative, new, interesting story that we have seen all week in sports. 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
6: 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The Commanders, 3 years ago, were sold for just over $6 billion, almost $3.6 billion less than Seattle. 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
3: Good evening, everybody, and welcome to the initial voyage of the Seattle Mariners. Diego Segui, the first pitch in history, is a strike, taken at the knee by Jerry Remy, leading it off.
4: 50 years ago, Dave Niehaus called the very first pitch in Mariners history. Tonight, we celebrate that history with a ceremony honoring the 50 greatest players in franchise history, with almost all of them here. We're going to bring that to you on the pregame show, which starts right now. Good evening, and welcome to Mariners Baseball. Shannon Dreyer coming to you live from the Western Washington Toyota broadcast booth, where we are counting you down to a 6:50 first pitch tonight, and we've got a little bit of a change on the side of the Rays. They're going to go with a bullpen day today, started by Casey Legamina, as starter Griffin Jacks was scratched from his start due to some elbow stiffness. For the Mariners, George Kirby to take the hill when this one gets started. Of course, we also will have the great ceremony that is coming your way. It has been long in the planning and much longer in the making. We are going to see history on the field tonight at T-Mobile Park, and it could not be a more beautiful evening for baseball. As the Mariners will look to take a game from the Rays when this one gets underway. Let's go ahead and take a look at the Mariners lineup. This is what we've got. At the top is Taylor Ward in right field, followed by Cole Young at second base. Randy Arozarena will be in left field. Your designated hitter will be Dom Canzone. Julio Rodriguez in center, Josh Naylor at first base, Brendan Donovan at third base, Cal Raleigh behind the plate, and Colt Emerson rounding out the nine at shortstop. Now, we mentioned that there's a little bit of an injury or some elbow discomfort, never good for a pitcher. On the other side, we'll go ahead and get to the rest of the health report brought to you by Virginia Mason Franciscan Health. And on the Mariners side, some good news. We saw him throw a live bullpen on the field a couple of days ago. Well, Carlos Vargas is now scheduled to start his rehab assignment tonight with Everett. That arm will absolutely help out that bullpen, and he is getting closer and closer every day. This health report is powered by Virginia Mason Franciscan Health, the sports medicine provider of the Seattle Mariners. And as I mentioned, it is a huge night at the park tonight. Last night, a fun night after the game, as the Home Run Derby, the Alumni Home Run Derby, was a roaring success. Almost all the fans stayed, and they were provided with a show and some competition as well. The finalists in that one, it came down to Austin Nola and Stephen Romero, with Romero going last, knowing exactly what he needed to beat Austin Nola, who put up a ton of home runs both in the first round and the final row, with Stephen Romero just waiting until the final second to take the final swing in regulation. He didn't need any extra to get the one that would take him over the top. A lot of fun there. Ichiro with a good showing, too. Ryan Roland Smith absolutely getting the crowd going with his antics, and three home runs. Very proud to see that from our post-game show partner right there. Good night there. But now today, the celebration. We have got a near hour-long celebration. We're going to bring a lot of that to you, including the introductions and the unveiling of the list of the 50 greatest Mariners in team history. So much has gone into this. It's been fun to see, and it's been just a guarded secret. Rick Rizzo won't tell me anything. He knows all of this. He is going to be down there emceeing it. He would not tell us. But we've seen faces around the ballpark the last couple of days. We'll have a few on the game broadcast coming up when that gets underway. But a special, special night at the ballpark, and we are getting all ready for it right now. But we also have a ball game, and on that end, coming up next, Rick Riz sits down with the skipper. We are just getting started here on what should be an absolutely fantastic evening at the ball yard. Stick around. 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
6: Well, Danny, tonight the celebration of this franchise just continues. 50 seasons of Mariners baseball. All the legends will be out there on the field. But last night we had the first ever alumni home run derby in your bullpen. Coach held his own. Austin Nola finished in second place behind Stefan Romero. Ichiro was in it. Bucky Jacobson and others. What was your impression of the home run derby last night?
7: Yeah, really cool event. I thought, as Mariners do, they put on such a great event. And I just give a lot of the credit to the T-Mobile crowd, really, that was here. So many fans stuck around for it, and it just made for an electric atmosphere and a lot of fun for the guys that were in the derby. Just a cool event all around. Junior Jay, Nelly Cruz here to kind of welcome guys as they were coming off from being exhausted there. But really a great night for them.
6: Pre-game show tonight is going to be the best ever, I think, in the history of this franchise. 50 of the legends, including yourself, will be on the field prior to the ball game. When we see something like this, does that remind us that baseball makes us a family?
7: Yeah, no doubt. Having an event the other night, a dinner with the 50 that were in town, that felt the same way, just getting everybody together and so many of these guys, you, as a player, you hear stories about, and you hear, just some legendary moments that these guys, have provided for the Mariners, and then to get a chance to see them and meet them and talk to them, and it's just a really cool feeling. And to see all 50 or, as many of them tonight as possible, it will be great to see everybody together, and you're right, Rick, it is a family.
6: When you see the big unit, Randy Johnson, do you still have nightmares of Mr. Snappy coming at you?
7: No question. Just make sure you keep it in front of you. When you talk about Randy and you talk about the Hall of Famers, in Cooperstown that were Mariners and wore Mariner uniforms, really a special night.
6: Danny, tonight game two of the three-game series against the Tampa Bay Rays. They win last night by a score of 2-1. Julio Rodriguez hit a line drive home run last night. Two home runs now in his last three games. He's hitting the ball hard all over the place like crazy. What are you seeing right now from Julio?
7: Yeah, he's really in a good spot and finding barrels. We see him finding barrels to all parts of the ballpark, and I think that's the key. The home run the other night, the big three-run shot to right field last night, got out and really got on a pitch and pulled it to left field for the homer earlier in the ball game. 110 off his bat for a base hit. So he seems to be in a good spot and using the whole field. And you love to see him come up there with some guys on base.
6: Well, Danny, in a few moments, the biggest pregame show in the history of the ball club gets ready to get underway. You're going to catch the ceremonial first pitch. I don't want to let the cat out of the bag yet who's going to throw it, but it's going to be a lot of fun. Danny, good luck tonight. Game two of the series with the Rays.
7: Thanks, Rick. It's always a pleasure.
6: Mariners skipper Dan Wilson.
8: Sorry, Rick. I told you he's not giving anything away, not even to the skipper right there. Well, he probably knows who he's catching. Dan Wilson, double duty today. He is going to be managing the club, catching the first pitch, and no doubt taking in this ceremony, perhaps part of this ceremony. We shall see. Marching band is on the field right now. That is always.

0: Always a good thing. University of Washington marching band coming out for this. Looks like they're going to entertain a little bit. We've got the chairs all on the field. We have dots on the field where I assume is where the, I could count them right now. I don't know how many, but there are many dots on the field where the greatest players in team history, I assume, are going to be placed as they are announced, and that's coming up. We will bring that all to you when it begins. Hey, legendary moments. 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When it's game time, it is Miller time. 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
0: Welcome back inside T-Mobile Park, where the ceremony is getting underway. The band is on the field right now. 1, 2, 3, 4, 5, 6, 7, 8, 9, 10, 11 gleaming sousaphones

0: right now behind second base. Do I sound happy? Yes, of course I do. I'm a band girl. Gary, this is a special night, a long time in the making, and we've had a lot of fun watching and seeing who we've kind of run into and some ideas here and there, but there is a huge element of surprise in what this list will be and who is here.
1: Yeah, there really is. I can't wait for it. We're going to hear it all coming up in just a few minutes. We're going to hear every player announced that's here. I can't wait to see who's in the top 50. Some of them are pretty obvious. Some of them I think we know who'll be introduced, but I think there'll be some surprises along the way, which I can't wait.
0: I'm really looking forward to seeing the different decades and the different eras represented in here, and I'm hoping there's some surprises, some people that I haven't really thought of, and I'm going to be, oh yeah, it's great to see him down there.
1: Yeah, I think this is going to be fun for all fans here, all ages, their heroes here at the ballpark today, just generations. And it's just so it's such a unique day. It feels like this is going to be a one-of-a-kind day. They're all together in one spot at one time. And the franchise is just at a really special age in that regard.
0: It is, and we've been waiting for this. We know, you know, you took care of so many of the tapes that were in shoeboxes and whatnot, preserving that. We know that there are archives in this building here that we have visited where there are all sorts of pieces of history. Some of it is displayed in the ballpark, but a real effort to solidify and make this history accessible. And tonight just goes so far in doing that.
1: It really does, and it's fun for us. I mean, you've been covering them for a long time now.
0: 50 years.
1: And you have seen a number of these players come and go and watch their whole careers unfold. And so I think this will be a special day, not only for the fans, for us too. It's going to bring back a lot of good memories, I think.
0: Yeah, I cannot wait. We're getting closer and closer. We will have the ceremony coming up in the next segment. But right now, I want to let you know you need to circle the bases and find yourself in the middle of the fun at Muckleshoot Casino Resort. This is your all-star getaway destination for the best action, luxury dining, and entertainment. Muckleshoot Casino Resort, the biggest and best in the Northwest. Coming up next, it is time for Picks to Click as we get ever closer to the introductions. 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

0: Welcome back inside T-Mobile Park, where we are awaiting the introductions of the 50 greatest players in Mariners history as the 50-season celebration is underway on the field with the UW band entertaining the crowd as they just lit up the big W for the wins, the fire W behind them. Very cool. Nice performance right there. It is time for Picks to Click, presented by Sandberg Volvo Cars. And Gary, we have another lineup change, or we have a lineup change in addition to the pitching change for the Rays. Carson Williams, shortstop, he is out. Taylor Walls will be at shortstop tonight. Williams with back tightness, and Griffin Jacks will scratch from this one. That's a big development right there. Casey Legamina is going to open for the Rays, so we are looking at a bullpen day. Keep that in mind as you make your pick to click.
1: I am going with Julio. That home run last night was impressive. Hopefully, he's been hitting the ball harder. He's been scorching it around. Hopefully, that is a sign of second half Julio, because they could use him starting to surge. So I'm taking Julio.
0: He could lead a surge.
1: Yes, he
0: could. He is certainly doing that, and we have seen that a little bit more. And on that note, I saw something.

0: just down below. A lot of guys do that. It is optional on the field, and some guys just really feel that they're able to focus and get more out of the work that you do in the cage. He came out yesterday and was hitting in the group with Dom Canzone and Cole Young, which is an interesting group they just have homer practice when they go. Today he hit with a different group. He was hitting with Brendan Donovan, who actually was hitting lasers. He was really making great contact, hitting the ball hard in batting practice. Cal did a full round of batting practice with that group and then stayed on the field with the hitting team and took probably 30 more swings after that. Clearly working on something, getting the feel for it, very different. And I'm going to just go ahead and say he was doing something different out there. I'm going to pick him tonight.
1: Okay, I like it.
0: So we could have bombs from both Julio and Cal Raleigh if things go right. If we know what we're talking about today, that we could be in good shape.
1: Yeah, and hopefully they can take, this ceremony is going to be incredible. Hopefully they can take the good vibes from that too and take it right on into the game and just continue to roll. This already you can feel the emotions here. This is going to be a fun next hour before the ball game. So hopefully the players already all on the top step, waiting to take this in as well. So hopefully they'll take the good vibes into the game.
0: Good vibes are needed. We have good vibes with the Picks to Click presented by Sandberg Volvo Cars in Linwood. Compare the Sandberg difference for yourself. We've got players, coaches on the top step of the Mariners dugout. We've got some in the Rays dugout as well. We'll see a little bit more of that as the ceremony goes on. We have seen that before with the ceremonies that the Mariners have. And when you think about their 50, when you think of the top tier of the Mariners and the Hall of Famers, they are true Hall of Famers, and they are elite Hall of Famers at that. And those are players that we're talking about, that guys on the other side, regardless of what team it was, they watched them when they were growing up. And we have so often seen them on the other side, on the top step as well, and a really special thing to see.
1: So one of the great things about this organization is the connection to the past. Ichiro around every day, Alvin Davis, guys like that.
0: Yes, Ichiro always fun to see out in the outfield. We take that in. I think it's safe to say all of these Hall of Famers will be in the top 50 as well. We are just now setting up for that ceremony.
2: During the next hour, we'll proudly honor the history, the moments, and the top 50 Mariners that have made half a century in Seattle so very special. This is our 50 season celebration presented by Daktronics. We begin by honoring two of the top 50 players who sadly are no longer with us. The first, an original Mariner who still ranks second in franchise history in stolen bases 50 seasons after his debut. He served for many years as a Mariner broadcaster after his playing days. Number six, Julio Cruz. The other, the very first Mariner draft pick, a supremely talented player in center field and a dedicated volunteer, philanthropist, and broadcaster off the field. Number 42, Dave Henderson. Join us in welcoming members of the Cruz and Henderson family, celebrating the incredible legacies and lives of these two top 50 Mariners. Julio Cruz and Hendu, Dave Henderson. Now, the time has come to introduce the top 50 Mariners of all time. Fittingly, we start with the first player ever added to a Mariners roster and first All-Star in franchise history, number 9.

1979. He represented the team as our all-star during the first Midsummer Classic held in Seattle. Number 23, Bruce Bochy. A Kennedy Catholic High School grad and a 1982 Major League All-Star pitcher, number 19, Floyd Bannister.

He threw nearly 1,000 innings as a Mariners starter in the 1980s and remains in the top 10 in several pitching categories. Number 45, Jim Beatty. He was one of the first aces in club history and remains the franchise's all-time leader in complete games. Number 25, Mike Moore. A 1985 All-Star who is fourth on the Mariners' all-time batting average list. Number 29, Smoothie Phil Bradley. A two-time All-Star, three-time Gold Glove Award winner, and Roberto Clemente Award recipient, number 4, Harold

one of the most respected players of the early Mariners era, a leader on and off the field for 13 seasons, number 10, Dave Valle. This all-star anchored the Mariners' rotation for six seasons, including three in which he led the American League in strikeouts. Number 12, Mark Langston. One of the most devastating curveballs in team history, he towered over the competition for six seasons. Number 39, Eric Hanson. One of the most dependable relief pitchers in our history, he ranks third in all-time appearances by a Mariner pitcher. The Thriller, number 38, Mike Jackson. Three-time All-Star, three-time Gold Glove Award winner, and one of the most feared power bats of the 2000s, number 29, Brett.

This three-time Mariner was a key bullpen member for some of our greatest teams of all time. You know him as the Sheriff, number 37, Norm Charlton. A three-time Mariner with over 1,000 games in a Seattle uniform, he hit the first Grand Slam in this ballpark, number 28, Raul Ibanez. He arrived in Seattle as a teenager and quickly became one of the most electric players in baseball, winning a batting title in 1996, four All-Star appearances, four Silver Sluggers as a Mariner, number 3, A-Rod, Alex Rodriguez.

unable to attend this evening. The Mariners ace of the early 2000s, a two-time All-Star, unable to be with us tonight. Number 34, the Chief, Freddie Garcia. He ranks in the top 10 in victories, starts, and innings pitched in franchise history, and was a key member of the rotation in the early 2000s. Number 38, Yoel Piñeiro. A stellar defensive outfielder, spectacular power bat, and even bigger personality. Remember for his four home run game in 02, number 44, Mike Cameron. A highly dependable reliever, he appeared in more than 300 games as a Mariner, including 71.

in the record-breaking 2001 season number 53, Arthur Rhodes. He could do it all, base running, power, defense, as versatile and talented as a utility man can be. Number four, Mark McLemore. A Seattle area native, Washington State alum, and one of the best first basemen of his generation, number five, John Olerud. This 2000 Rookie of the Year and the greatest closer ever from Japan, a two-time All-Star, number 22, Daimijin Kazuhiro Sasaki. A thunderous closer, his 2007 campaign, one of the most dominant in team history, number 20, J.J. Putz. One of the greatest third basemen in MLB history. He flashed a letter and won two gold gloves as a Mariner. National Baseball Hall of Famer, number 29, Adrian Beltre. As an electrifying defender, he earned his nickname Death to Flying Things every night he roamed center field. Number 21, Franklin Gutierrez. Unable to join us this evening, an 11-year big leaguer who only wear the Mariner uniform. Third baseman, number 15, Kyle Seager. This right-hander tied for the club's all-time lead in ERA. His 2015 no-hitter, one of the best performances in team history, number 18, Hisashi Iwakuma. This left-hander and British Columbia native, the first player to throw a no-hitter on his home soil in Canada, and also the first in Major League history to have an eagle land on his shoulder. The Big Maple, number 65, James Paxton. Not with us tonight, one of the best second basemen of all time who brought his elite swing to Seattle, the 2017 All-Star Game MVP, Robinson Cano. One of the 21st century's most decorated sluggers, sixth on the Mariners' home run list after just four seasons. The Boomstick is back. Number 23, Nelson Cruz. A beloved leader and an all-star outfielder who made Seattle believe with his heroics in 2021, number 17, Mitch Haniger. Now, with the Chicago White Sox, he was a veteran leader of one of baseball's best rotations, a clutch postseason performer in 2022 and 2025, number 58, Luis Castillo. The longest tenured current Mariner who has appeared in more games than any shortstop in team history, tied for the all-time franchise lead in walk-offs, number 3, J.P. Crawford. The Mariners' elite, flame-throwing closer, a two-time All-Star, number 75, Andrés Muñoz.

In six seasons, he's already etched his name into the Mariners' record books. The tall right-hander known as Walter. Number 36, Logan Gilbert.

A three-time All-Star, two-time Silver Slugger, the 2022 AL Rookie of the Year, no fly zone center fielder, number 44, Julio Rodriguez. One of the top young pitchers in baseball, already with an All-Star appearance and a top five Cy Young finish, number 22, Brian Wood. The clinch, the platinum glove, the 60 home run season, the big dumper, number 29, Cal Raleigh. Not just one of the greatest Mariners, but one of the greatest pitchers ever when it comes to controlling the zone. A 2023 All-Star and our starting pitcher tonight, number 68, George Kirby. The 1984 Rookie of the Year, the first Mariner Hall of Famer. We know him simply as Mr. Mariner. Number 21, Alvin Davis. One of the most beloved players in team history, a key bat in the middle of the lineup with a rocket for an arm, the Bone, number 19, Jay Buhner. The glue behind the plate for the Mariners for 12 seasons, one of the greatest defensive catchers of his era, Mariner manager, number 6, Dan Wilson. Roberto Clemente Award winner, a two-time 20-game winner, one of the craftiest lefties ever, number 50, Jamie Moyer. One of the most dominant players of the 21st century, six-time All-Star, Cy Young Award winner, soon to be a National Baseball Hall of Famer, the King, number 34, Felix Hernandez.

Down to the Final Four. We direct your attention to center field. Welcome our National Baseball Hall of Famers and the four Mariners who have their numbers retired. Ken Griffey Jr., Edgar Martinez, Ichiro Suzuki, and

nation's history, the greatest gathering of talent on one field. Please join us in congratulating the top 50 greatest Mariners.

0: the group. 44 of the top 50 on the field right now. The Hall of Famers in the front row, along with the Mariners Hall of Famers and perhaps a future Hall of Famer in Felix Hernandez as well. Members of the current team well represented. Luis Castillo, now in Chicago.
1: Now,
0: Andres Munoz,
1: J.P.
0: Crawford, Logan Gilbert, Julio Rodriguez, Brian Moore, Cal Raleigh, George Kirby, and now Rick Riz in a tuxedo makes his way across the red carpet to MC the event.
2: Oh man, is this unbelievable or what? Do you have goosebumps? Do you have goosebumps? Welcome to the greatest celebration of a pregame show in the history of the Seattle Mariners franchise. I've had the privilege of being here for 41 years. We have assembled the 50 greatest players in the history of the game of baseball here in Seattle for the Mariners, and they're all right here. From the guys in 1995, and Edgar, I can still see your double down the left field line. Junior running faster than I've ever seen run before, and you beat the New York Yankees. You got the king right here with a perfect game right here in August of 2012 against the Tampa Bay Rays. You got this little fella right here who threw the first no-hitter in the history of the franchise in 1990 against the Detroit Tigers, Randy Johnson. And all of them right here. You got the guys from, well, from the early days in the 1970s, Rupert Jones over there, Floyd Bannister, and Bruce Bochy over here. They're the ones that got it started. And then in the 1980s, Harold Reynolds, Mark Langston, Alvin Davis, Bill Bradley, Dave Valley. Unbelievable. And then a young man comes around in 2001, Ichiro Suzuki, and has the most incredible season in Major League Baseball, the MVP, and also the Rookie of the Year. So one great player after another, Arthur Lee Rhodes, John Olerud, one of the greatest swings I've ever seen, Mitch Haniger, Nelson Cruz, and on and on and on. Hall of Famers, Alex Rodriguez, and the current guys right here that are going to bring you back to the postseason again. One of the most exciting players of the game of baseball, Julio Rodriguez, the best closer in the game, Andres Munoz, the best starting staff in the American League, Brian Wu, Logan Gilbert, J.P. Crawford, and that young man had the greatest season ever in the history of baseball for a catcher last year, Cal Raleigh. Unbelievable. Julio Rodriguez, isn't this fantastic? Welcome to T-Mobile Park for a very, very special gathering today as we celebrate the heroes of our game of baseball that put on the Mariners uniform, and all these guys are family. And now that we got the players on the field for the ceremony of a lifetime, please direct your attention behind me for a special tribute.
0: 44 of the greatest Mariners in team history on the field. We will have more to come right here on the NC Machinery Mariners Radio Network.
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14: Welcome back inside T-Mobile Park, where the 50-season celebration and the celebration of the 50 greatest Mariners is taking place right now. A video is playing on the big screen, and the Hall of Fame, or the 50 best, are now in their seats, although Jay Buhner just stepped up to the podium to take a selfie with Rick Riz, because of course he did. We're going to go ahead and throw it back down to Rizzy on the field.
15: What a spectacular tribute that was, and what an incredible night this is to have all these guys here tonight for you and for you to be here. Our history is all around us at this great ballpark tonight, outside with statues of Junior, Ichiro, Edgar Ansoon, Randy Johnson. Inside with four retired numbers out in center field, a new statue commemorating the greatest season in Major League history in the center field plaza coming this September. And of course, Hall of Fame broadcaster Dave Niehaus right over there behind me. Now this legendary collection of top 50 Mariners on field with me will be enshrined with a mural celebrating a half century of their greatness. You can stop by and see it at the Northwest Baseball Museum and Mariners Hall of Fame on the main concourse

right here at T-Mobile Park. I now invite one of our legends to the podium. He began as a Rookie of the Year. He turned into our franchise's first star. And today he's a mentor and coach to the future of our ball club. He bears the name of this organization. Please welcome Mr. Mariner, Alvin Davis.

Well, thank you, Rick. Congratulations on your incredible career, my friend. What a special day to be a Mariner. Back in 1977, as a high school senior, I attended a game at Anaheim Stadium. This expansion team, the Seattle Mariners, were the visitors that day. I fell in love with those powder blue uniforms being worn by Julio Cruz, Rupert Jones, Bruce Bochy, and Floyd Bannister. Later that year, I got to wear that same uniform on the Mariners scout team in winter ball in Southern California. In 1982, the Seattle Mariners drafted me in the sixth round. Seattle became my home for eight amazing seasons. In 1991, we earned the first winning season in the history of this franchise. Our 81st win was one of the greatest moments I experienced as a player. My greatest individual honor was being given the nickname Mr. Mariner by Dave Niehaus. Dave told me it was because I brought to life what it means to be a Mariner. Loyal, steady, kind, that's a Mariner. Fast forward 35 years from when I retired as a player, and I haven't left. I still have the privilege of helping develop the young Mariners that you'll all grow to love. That's what this organization does. It doesn't matter where you come from, this place becomes your home. That's why Dan Wilson is our manager. That's why Edgar Martinez is our hitting coach. That's why Ichiro is competing in home run derbies. At this ballpark, you don't find that other places. The 50 greatest Mariners gathered here today helped make that foundation, brick by brick. They weren't just great players, they were great people. They cared, they connected with the fans, they made this feel like home. The same is true of those who served this organization off the field, folks like Randy Adamack, Rick Griffin, Mr. Griffin! Bob Harrison, Kevin Martinez, Chuck Armstrong, and so many others. They all passed that Mariners identity down to today's team. And I see those values in them. I may be known as Mr. Mariner, but whether you're an alum, a current player, a staff member, or a fan here today, or watching at home, we are all Mariners. This isn't just a stadium. This is our house. Right, Fifi? To the greatest, thank you for coming home this weekend. To the current team. Outsiders have doubted this franchise for 49 years. Let that doubt fuel you. Prove them wrong. We believe in you. Prove us right. You've experienced your share of adversity. Embrace it. Adversity is a privilege. As Dan says, it's all in front of us.

History is in front of you. I don't mean the 50 greatest that are gathered here on the field. I mean the opportunity to do something for this, for the first time in the history of this franchise. Bring a World Series championship to Seattle. To our fans, thank you for making this the hardest place for a visiting team to play. Protect our house. If you keep doing that, this team is going to give us something to hang in our house, in those rafters up there, a World Series banner. Thank you, and here's to the next 50 seasons.

0: in 16 wins. Get that by Allison. Laura scores. Here comes the hole. He scores. Everybody scores. Holy smokes, he did it. Goodbye, baseball. The Griffies with back-to-back home runs.
1: Holy smokes, what a grab by Ichiro.
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3: What an incredible evening. 1,056 men have played in Mariner uniforms over the last 50 years. Tonight, we are honoring the 50 greatest players who delivered some memorable moments and created unforgettable memories for all of us. Let's show them how much they mean to us one more time. Join me in giving a huge round of applause to this group of 50 outstanding players.

Tonight I am here to honor one more person, and I'm pretty sure he doesn't know what's going on right now. For more than four decades, Rick Riz has brought Mariner baseball to life for generations of fans.

Rick arrived in 1983 to work alongside legendary Dave Niehaus. Marilyn, we're thrilled to have you with us again tonight. After a two-year absence, he returned for the magical 1995 season and went on to become the longest tenured broadcaster in the franchise's history. His unmistakable enthusiasm, his love of the game, and yes, those unforgettable, holy smokes, calls made the greatest moments of Mariner history. But Rick's contributions go far beyond the broadcast booth. Through triumphs and heartbreaks, playoff runs and rebuilding, he connected the team with our fans. He helped turn baseball games into memories and players into heroes.

heroes. For many Mariners fans, the voice of the summer is Rick Riz. And Rick made it personal, sharing with us his greatest joys and his personal tragedies. His love of Seattle is exemplified by the annual program to raise money and toys for kids, which has raised millions of dollars for Seattle area youth. At the Mariners, we celebrate greatness. We celebrate people that have shaped the history, culture, identity of this franchise, and few individuals have done that more than Rick Riz. His passion, professionalism, devotion to this organization have left a lasting mark on this area. Rick, on behalf of the Mariner fans everywhere, thank you for the memories, thank you for the stories, thank you for 40 years of making us feel we were right there with you.

It is my great honor to announce that Rick Riz has been unanimously elected to the Seattle Mariner Hall of Fame.

So, ladies and gentlemen, please join me in congratulating the newest member of the Mariners Hall of Fame, Rick Riz. Congratulations, Rick.

Holy smokes. Thank you, Jay. Thank you so much, guys. This is the most incredible night of my life. I appreciate you so much. I'll tell you one thing. This beats the heck out of the talking bottlehead opener I got about 8 years ago. It's a lot better than that. It's amazing to be associated with these fine gentlemen right here to my left and to my right. What a great privilege this has been for 41 years, especially to go in with my partner, Dave DeHouse, who taught me many lessons. From the day I showed up in 1983, I wasn't in Toledo, Ohio anymore, or Savannah, Georgia. I was in Seattle, Washington, the Yankees against the Mariners, Gaylord Perry against Rod Guidry. I was talking so much, David actually in the second inning turned off my microphone and said, "You don't have to talk after every pitch." I was so excited. He taught me many great lessons. He said if it wasn't maybe a bad ball game, it doesn't have to be a bad broadcast. But because of the great players that we have in that dugout right now, the great players here and there who wrote the history of our franchise, we have one of the greatest ball clubs in the history of baseball, and there's a lot more to come this year in 2026. So on behalf of my family, I can't thank you enough to be the shortest member of the Mariners Hall of Fame.

0: I could go on and on for hours, but we got to get the show on the road. I just want to say thank you to the fans. You guys that took me in 1983, and because of you, I tried my best to be prepared each and every game. So thank you so much. I made a little sojourn to Detroit to try to follow a legend. Never try to follow a legend. Be the guy who tried to follow a legend. And David got me back here in the Mariners, Chuck Armstrong and everybody in 1995. And thank God I didn't miss the greatest season in the history of this franchise, because these guys saved baseball. Edgar Martinez, Jay Buhner, Dan Wilson, Randy Johnson, and all the rest. We're here today at this ballpark because of what they did and the foundation that the other guys laid. So on behalf of my entire family, thank you so much for supporting me all these years. I guess we got to get going. Thank you, John. Tonight, how do I do this? Tonight already has been incredibly special. We're joined by dozens of our greatest players ever, countless legendary members of our front office, and of course, the lifelong Mariner fans here tonight and watching at home. There's one other guy I want to mention, and that's Kevin Kremen, my brother from another mother, who was our producer engineer for 35 years with me. So Kevin, thank you so much. The Niehauses, the Kremens, and the Rizzes became family, just like these guys did. So Kevin, if you're here tonight with your family, Margaret, thank you so much. But right now, there is one Mariner missing, and it wouldn't be the same tonight without him. He's one of the most respected Mariners in history. He spent 10 years in a Mariners uniform and mentored 21 of the top 50 Mariners behind me. Throwing out the ceremonial 50 seasons first pitch, please rise and welcome the winningest manager in the history of the Seattle Mariners, Lou Piniella.
1: Thunderous applause for Lou Piniella, who is coming out to throw the first pitch, and the Lou's are raining down right now. Takes a bound, acknowledging the crowd. He's falling his left hand right now. So good to see you.
0: All right, members of the top 50, come join the skipper out here. Lou, hold on before you throw that first pitch. Wait till all the guys get around you. There's Joel Piniero. 26 years ago today, Joel made his major league debut in Chicago. 26 years ago today on August the 8th. So many other great stories. Lou, you're going to be surrounded by the guys who played for you, the guys who fought for you, the guys who won so many games here, the guys who saved baseball in Seattle. Members of the top 50 greatest players in the history of Mariners baseball,

0: How great is that, folks? You gotta love Sweet Lou. Now to catch his pitch tonight, a former player of Blues, from one manager to another, Dan Wilson is gonna catch the first pitch.
1: Lou throws the pitch to Dan Wilson, all of the 44 in attendance.
0: You ready,
1: Mariners,
0: Lou?
1: Mariners' greatest
0: players.
1: Oh, we're
0: going to take a photo right
1: the
0: now.
1: Picture. They have the trident handed to Lou Piniella from Jay Buhner. What a group. What a ceremony. And we are just getting started. We have got a ball game coming your way. And what an honor for Rick Riz. There was not a dry eye in the house between the announcement that Rick Riz would be inducted into the Mariners Hall of Fame and Lou Piniella on the field. That was tonight's Mariners Clubhouse Insider, presented by Global Credit Union, powering this new Seattle Mariners cashback credit card. 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
1: Nick Moore talking to Logan Gilbert, Kaz Sasaki, and trainer Rick Griffin reuniting on the field. Quite the evening and afternoon. And if you missed it, Alvin Davis to the current team. We have been doubted as a franchise for 50 years. Let that doubt fuel you. Prove them wrong. We believe in you. Prove us right. Lineup for tonight's game. At the top for the Mariners, Taylor Ward, followed by Cole Young at second. Randy Rosarena in left, Dom Canzone, the DH. Julio Rodriguez in center, Josh Naylor at first base, Brendan Donovan third, Cal Raleigh behind the plate, and Colt Emerson rounding out the nine. That is your Chevy Silverado scoreboard. Whether tackling the trails or this weekend's chores, Chevy Silverado and Silverado HD were built to take on the Northwest. When we come back, Gary Hill, more with what is coming up and what we have just seen. What a night as we continue here on the NC Machinery Mariners Radio Network.
0: At Meadow Greens in Linden, they're more than a retirement community. They are home. Here's what residents and their families are saying about Meadow Greens.
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2: 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Seattle Seahawks, the champs, are going to be on Hard Knocks this year.
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4: 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We're getting close to first pitch. 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
10: 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What a day it's been. An incredible ceremony just finishing up, and now we're ready for baseball. Gary Hill alongside Mariners Hall of Famer Rick Riz. We have Shannon Dreyer here. Nathan Gemmett in our Seattle studios. Mariners and the Tampa Bay Rays. Mariners looking to get even in this series, one game apiece, and it's so fitting. The Mariners will hand the ball to George Kirby, who is one of the 50 best, just named a few moments ago. So George Kirby on the mound, trying to pitch the Mariners to victory. We'll come back. We have the starting lineups coming your way right after this.
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3: Here's the pitch on the way to Ichiro. Swung on and Dalton, deep to right field. The unbelievable has happened.
1: Batting second, second base.
4: Cole Young, Pittsburgh, Pennsylvania.
3: Goodbye, baseball. Brett Boone with a home run the other way.
1: Batting third in left field.
5: Grande Rosarena, y soy cubano y mexicano.
3: Goodbye, baseball.
1: Batting cleanup, the DH.
6: Dominic Canzone, Cleveland, Ohio, the Ohio State University.
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1: Batting fifth, the center fielder.
7: Julio Rodriguez from Loma de Cabrera, Dominican Republic.
3: Here comes the 3-0 pitch to Junior. He swings and a high fly ball belts it. Green to the track, the wall, number 56.
1: Batting sixth, the first baseman.
8: Josh Naylor, Mississauga, Ontario, Canada.
9: And the 1-2 pitch to Alvin Davis. Down, it's a breaking ball belt. Deep to right field, looking up in Winfield. It is Grand Salami time.
1: Batting seventh, the third baseman.
10: Brendan Donovan, University of South Alabama.
3: Way to punctuate number 200. Kyle Seager, make it count.
1: Hitting eighth, the catcher.
11: Big dumper, Florida State.
3: The home run off the facing of the upper deck in left field. Dan Wilson.
1: Batting ninth, the shortstop.
12: Ford Emerson, Cambridge, Ohio.
3: Well hit ball, deep to left field. Sutton going back. Goodbye, baseball.
1: Taking the ball for the Mariners.
12: George Kirby, Brian York, Elon University.
3: Strike three called. Felix Hernandez pumps his arms in the air. Felix has just thrown the first perfect game in Seattle Mariners history.
0: Yeah, the past to the present, they all collide today. 50 seasons being celebrated. Now we're ready for baseball. Mariners have taken the field. We'll come back. First pitch and play-by-play coming.
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0: And folks, this is the greatest day of my life. Thank you so much. The windup and the 2-2 to Rend is up high for ball three. Full count, 3 balls and 2 strikes. I just had RLE procedure where I got new lenses, and right now they're all fogged up because of the tears. Eventually, when the tears go away, Gary, I'm going to be able to see my notes again.
1: Nobody minds.
0: Here's
1: nobody
0: the white. The 3-2 swing, and it's popped up foul, third base side, over foul ground. Brendan Donovan on the warning track has room. He's there. He makes the catch for the second out of the inning. So two up and two down, but once again, I want to thank the fans here in the Pacific Northwest. I've gotten a chance to know each and many of you, not each and every one of you, but I guess we have, because you've been able to take me and Gary and everybody and Dave Niehaus for many years into your homes and your cars and out on the lakes and beaches or hiking out in one of our many beautiful mountains in the area. So we appreciate your support. For so many years, you guys are responsible for this. Here's the pitch on the way, and a Junior Caminero swing and a miss at a sinker down away from Kirby, and the count is now nothing and one. And it's still I got goosebumps, Gary, thinking that, you know, I'm in there with Lou and Ken Griffey Jr. and Edgar Martinez and Jay Buhner and Jamie Moyer, and oh my goodness, the list goes on and on and on. Ichiro, here's the pitch, low and outside for ball one. One ball and one strike. I walk by those framed jerseys pretty much every day in the office. Dave Niehaus's jersey, which has 77 on it, because he started the first year of the franchise, 1977. Here's the windup and the 1-1 on the way. Swing and a miss by Caminero, and the count is now a ball and 2 strikes.
1: Well, they're the best of the best, and so are you. You belong with them.
0: Thank you, Gary. Thank you so much, buddy. Couldn't have done this without you. You've been amazing in this journey, you and your family. Here's the windup by George, and the 1-2 on the way to Caminero. Swing and a miss and a sweeper, strike three. And 1-2-3 go the Tampa Bay Rays here at the top of the first inning. Great start for George Kirby. No runs, no hits, no errors, and nobody left on. Wiping the tears away, we go to the bottom of the first inning. Our Mechanics Bank score. It's the Rays nothing, and the Mariners coming up.
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0: Our Mechanics Bank score, the Rays nothing. The Mariners coming up here in the bottom of the first inning. And on the mound is Casey Legamina, swinging a ground ball by Taylor Ward. Slow roller to short, backhanded by Walls to throw to first, not in time. Taylor Ward with an infield single. He was calling himself safe, along with first base umpire Gabe Morales. Slow roller left side of the mound, so Taylor Ward with an infield base hit. And that's what the Mariners need, Gary, a bunch of base hits.
1: Yeah, a couple things while you were busy. Griffin Jacks was scratched before the ball game, so they're going bullpen day. For the Rays, Legamina is going to start things. They also scratched Walls, their shortstop. So Carson Williams is at shortstop now. So the Rays, a lot of changes right before first pitch. You had other things to do, so.
0: I missed some stuff.
1: It's fine.

0: For I guess a good reason. Here's Cole Young, and he takes a pitch low and inside for ball one. So Casey Legamina, the former Mariner, has appeared in 38 games this year, 2-2 record with a 4.28 ERA. Pitch to Cole is a strike on the inside corner. The count is even at one ball and one strike. By the way, tonight's first pitch of the game was brought to you by MultiCare. Health is calling. 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Here's the pitch. Swung on, ground ball to first. Backhanded by Aranda. Throw down to second. One. The relay back to Legamina. Not in time. They get the force at second on Ward. And Cole Young is safe at first base on a 3-6 fielder's choice. So Aranda made a nice stop to his right. Over to Williams, the new shortstop. And that'll bring up Randy Rosarena, the former Tampa Bay Ray. And looking through the media guide, Gary, for the Rays, you're going to see his name among the leaders in a lot of categories, especially in postseason play. He had that great postseason in 2020 against the Dodgers. Here's Randy batting 282, the stretch and the pitch, low and outside for ball one. It was just earlier this year that Casey was pitching for the Mariners. That's how baseball goes, according to Ron Washington. Things change in a hurry. One on, one away, no score. Bottom of the first, if you just tuned in, the stretch and the 1-0 pitch. Here's the strike call. The count is even, a one ball and one strike. Well, I'm in kind of strange shape. I've been battling a cold for over the last 10 days, and then the unbelievable announcement about the Mariners Hall of Fame. So trying my best, folks. Here's the set and the 1-1 on the way. Swing and a miss by Randy, and the count is a ball and two strikes. You knew, though, right? You said you?
1: Yes.
0: You had it.
1: I did.
0: Wow, you son of a gun.
1: I kept the secret.
0: You're pretty good, man. You are really good. That's a big secret. Next pitch to Randy is up high for ball two. Two balls and two strikes.
1: Yeah, I couldn't wait. And it became very clear as I was watching the ceremony, watching that moment. It became very clear to me that you did not know.
0: No clue. Are you kidding?
1: It had not been leaked.
0: No. The pitch on the way to Randy. Swing and a miss. He chases a sweeper way outside for strike three. And the Mariners have two outs here in the bottom of the first inning. I was wondering what was going on. And like I said, Danny said, buckle up. And then I was just looking around and looking at, you know, Greg Green, who's our boss, our director of broadcasting, director of marketing. And I shook my head and he went, right back at me. Here's Dom Canzo, the stretch of the pitch by Legamina. And it's outside for ball one. But I share this honor with each and every one of you listening on the broadcast tonight, because you're the ones that worked so hard to make sure I was ready and prepared each and every night. And I can't thank you enough. Thank you so much. Swinging a hard ground ball to first. Aranda right there in a two-hopper. Has it. Steps on the bag for the out on Canzone. That was a sizzler right to Aranda at first base. That will retire the side. No runs, one hit. One man left on. A couple of hard hit balls here in the bottom of the first. We go to the top half of the second. Mariners and the Rays. No

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0: Our Mechanics Bank score. The Mariners nothing. The Rays nothing as we go to the top half of the second. Leading things off, right fielder Victor Mesa Jr. The pitch on the way from George Kirby is way up and in as Mesa gets out of the way from ball one. Folks, one of the greatest parts about this weekend, getting a chance to talk with all the 50 greats coming back for a very special weekend, and the ceremony today before the game, swinging a pop-up out of play behind the plate, and the count is even, a one ball and one strike, to talk with all the greats to put on a Mariners uniform. And one guy really stood out. He came up to me when we were in the media room long before we lined up to get ready for the ceremony, was former Mariner pitcher Joel Pinheiro, who we had here just days ago. Gary, you did a dugout dialogue with him.
1: It's great to see him.
0: Here's the pitch on the way, and it's swinging a miss by Mason. The count is 1-2, and he told me, he said, Rick, he said, 26 years ago today, I made my Major League debut August the 8th in Chicago against the White Sox. And he said, Jay Buhner hit a grand slam home run. I remember this off of John Garland. Here's the pitch on the way, high and inside of Mesa, ball two, two balls and two strikes. Jay Buhner hit a top of the first inning grand slam home run, and he said, I hope it don't blow it, you know. He gave up a home run in the fifth inning. He went six innings, gave up two runs. Mariners won the game, and Joel won his first start in the big leagues. Here's the pitch, and it's, just inside on Mesa for ball three, 3-2. But, Gary, that was the joy of being in that room with all those guys, the 50 greatest players in the history of our ball club, and they're telling stories one by one to one another. 3-2, swinging a high pop, shallow right field, going out is the second baseman Cole Young at the edge of the grass. He's there, and he makes the catch, and there's one away for Tampa Bay here in the top half of the second. So that's been the fun part about this weekend, Gary.
1: Well, looking down on the field, too, and seeing the generations, but also the connections, the overlap. You know, you had one generation overlapping with another, which overlapped with another, and then it felt like it all came together with everyone surrounding Lou at the first pitch. What a moment that was.
0: I couldn't even see him throw the first pitch. Here's the pitch on the way, a strike on Chandler Simpson, 0-1. I couldn't see over the players. So I'm telling Lou, get ready for that first pitch. And Greg Ring is going, he already threw it. I couldn't see him. Here's the windup and the 0-1 on the way to Chandler. And it's inside, almost walked into it. Ball one, one ball. Hey, making a foul tip. He walked into the pitch, so the count is 0-2 on Simpson. So I said, I couldn't see it. So anyway, he did throw the pitch. Great to have Lou here. Man, he looks great.
1: Yeah.
0: Had a chance to visit with his wife, Anita. Trying to walk off the field saying hi to everybody. Here's the windup and the 0-2 to Simpson. Swinging a line drive right behind second. Right there, Colt Everson reaching up to make the catch for the second out of the inning. Well, time now for tonight's Men of Steel report, brought to you by Steel Outdoor Power Equipment. Lou Piniello throwing out the ceremonial first pitch. He mentored, he managed 21 of the 50 stars that were on the field prior to the ball game tonight.
1: That's a good selection. I would have taken you. I would have gone Rick Riz Hall of Famer, but you can go, Lou. That's fine.
0: Thank you, Gary. Here's Cedric Mullins. Two outs, nobody on, no score. 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We're talking about steel, and right now I'm a pile of mush. It's amazing. Just amazing. The 1-0 pitch is a strike called, and the count is even on Mullins at one ball and one strike. And my prayer for you, Gary, that one day you have this opportunity as well, so stick around for 41 years.
1: Well, I could only be so lucky.

0: lucky to have the career that you had.
1: Here's the pitch on the way, a little inside for ball two. Two balls and a strike. You will, my friend.
0: I don't think it's possible for me to get to 40 years, but...
1: Well, what, you're 28,
0: yeah,
1: right?
0: Yeah, 28, that's right.
1: We'll go with that.
0: Yeah, that sounds right.
1: George ready. The windup and the 2-1 on the way to Mullins. Swinging a well-hit ball down the right field line, but it's hooking foul. At the distance, and the count is even on Mullins, a former Oriole. Had two balls and two strikes. Sorry about the sniffling, folks. I got to get a Kleenex here pretty soon. We've got a packed house here at T-Mobile Park for this incredible celebration of the 50 greatest Mariners here in our 50th season of the franchise. And I was sitting in the room with Floyd Bannister and Bruce Bochy. Here's a pitch on the way, and it's a little bit high. Ball three, three balls and two strikes. And to sit with them telling their stories about how, you know, they were an expansion ball club, and he was just a kid out of Arizona State University. He grew up here in Seattle, went to Kennedy High School. Here's the windup and the 3-2 on the way, swinging a foul off the home plate umpire. And the count is still full on Mullins, three balls and two strikes. And Bruce Bochy said, Rick, I just missed you. You got here in 83. He said, in 83, I was with the Oakland A's. But, you know, I remember what he did. He was an all-star in 1979 when the game was played at the Kingdom and had a base hit. It was the first all-star game played here in Seattle. We've had a few more after that. The windup and the 3-2 to Simpson. Swinging a pop-up behind home plate off to our left. Mullins. And the count is still 3-2 on Cedric Mullins.
0: Well, that stood out to me looking on the field. There's only a couple of guys that you didn't call. I mean, you look at on the field, you called all of them. It's incredible.
1: You know, at the dinner a couple of nights ago, which was amazing, they had all the 50 greats there with their wives. Here's the pitch on the way. Check swing. Did he go? He did not. The appeal down to the third base umpire, Doug Eddings. And Mullins hangs on to the swing for ball four, so he draws a walk, and he's on at first base with two outs. No score, and that'll bring up second baseman Richie Palacios. But I emceed the dinner, and I got up, and everybody was at their tables. There were 15 tables, and all the great players were there. And I said, I broadcast all of your games, everybody in this room except that table way in the back. Here's the stretch and the pitch to Palacios. Here's a strike, and the count is nothing one. I don't know if I told the story last night or not, but I said in the back there at table number 15 is Rupert Jones, Bruce Bochy, and Floyd Bannister. As far as the other 14 tables, I broadcast your games, and it was a joy. Runner goes at first. Turn around and look by Kirby. Now the throw back to Cole Young, and it's in time to get Mullins trying to steal. Yeah, he tried to pick George's pocket, but very calmly he stepped off the rubber, threw back to Cole Young to get Mullins, and that's going to retire the side. No runs, no hits, no errors, and nobody left on. We go to the bottom half of the second after 1.5. Our Mechanics Bank score, the Mariners nothing, the Rays nothing.
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1: Well, our Mechanics Bank score, Mariners nothing, Rays nothing. Bottom of the second, Julio Rodriguez will lead it off. He takes a pitch from Casey Legamina for a strike in the count, nothing and one, on this very special occasion where we're honoring the 50 greatest players in the history of the Mariners. We have a chance to visit with one of the 50. Mitch Haniger has joined us. Swinging a ground ball, two up at a third, right to Caminero. Toss across, in time to get Julio for the out, and there's one away. Mitch, welcome back to home to Seattle.
2: Thank
1: Came
2: you.
1: Here in 2017, an all-star a few years later. What was it like to be one of 50?
2: Very surreal. I mean, just to be on that list was it's incredible. I feel honored, and yeah, what a cool experience.
1: Unbelievable. It's
2: yeah.
1: great to have you here.
2: Thank you. Congratulations on the Hall of Fame. Well
1: Thank
2: deserved,
1: you.
2: Rick.
1: Yeah. Oh, Mitch, I'm still trying to
2: yeah.
1: get my senses back.
2: I bet.
1: Time is called. Manager Kevin Cash out to the mound. We got a pitching change. That's it for Casey Legamina. So don't go away. No score. And we're going to be back right after this timeout. Oh, we keep it right here?
3: Yeah, we'll keep it here.
1: We'll keep it
3: yeah,
1: right
3: we
1: here.
3: We have Mitch Haniger here.
1: Okay,
3: yeah.
1: All right.
3: Yeah, it's not every day we get Mitch Haniger in the booth, so this nope. gives us a little bit of time.
1: Normally, I pitch a change, break,
2: yeah.
1: but
2: yeah.
1: no, it's great to have you here.
3: We Tell have one of the 50 here.
1: Oh,
2: yeah.
1: I know. So what was it like when you first got the call? Who gave you the call and all that?
2: Tim Heavily? Yeah, it was awesome. I mean, like I said, I just feel super honored to be here. To even just make the list is incredible. And looking around and seeing other guys' names on the list and showing up and seeing, you know, Hall of Famers and guys that have done so much in this game, it's really cool.
1: What did you find out about Seattle when you first got here? You came up originally with the Arizona Diamondbacks, and what do you think about the trade? Okay, I'm going to be a Seattle Mariner.
2: Yeah, I'd never been to Seattle prior to making my debut, or actually, you know, I came up, I think, for the Fan Fest, but I was just so blown away with how good our fans are. I mean, it was pretty evident
1: oh, yeah.
2: right away. They love Mariner baseball, and they show up every night, and they love our players, and it was an honor to play, you know, right field in front of our fans, and you see the same people out there in right field every game, and it was really cool.
1: You became an all-star with us in 2018. What was it in your development that you had were able to have such a great year as a Mariner that season?
2: I think just slowly, steadily stacking bricks and trying to get better and just never giving up and believing in myself. And, you know, I felt like it was really hard for me to crack into the big leagues, to finally get called up and make my debut. You know, with Arizona, I had some trouble in the minor leagues getting playing time. And at that point, I just had to realize, like, nobody's going to believe in you more than you are.
1: Yeah.
2: So that's what I tell younger players is like, nobody should believe in you more than you do. And you're not working hard enough in order to believe in yourself.
1: You believe. Here's the pitch to Josh Naylor. Well, swinging
2: yeah.
1: a drive deep to right field. Going and goodbye baseball.
2: Yeah.
1: Mitch Haniger, you're a lucky charm.
2: Let's go.
1: Josh Naylor, the former Arizona Diamondback
2: yeah.
1: last year, with a home run here in the bottom half of the second for Josh's ninth home run of the season. And the Mariners have a 1-0 lead over the Rays. Man, that's a great sight right there.
2: Let's go.
3: Yeah, think about your career in a Mariners uniform. You really became as the Mariners tried to do something they had done in so long, you know, breakthrough, get to the postseason, you became kind of the emotional leader. The fans looked at you as someone who was very out front. What do you remember about the breakthrough, about getting the team there after all those years, and what it meant to you and the city?
2: Yeah, I mean, you know, obviously there's a long drought, and like I said earlier, the fans have been always so great and so supportive and so into it, and to, like, be on the team that broke the drought was
1: yeah.
2: incredible. You know, things I'll never forget, Cal's home run, and just, you know, those first 2 years, we had a really good team. My 17 season, my 18 season, we had a bunch of big names on those teams, and just kind of underperformed and didn't go well. And then went through the rebuild and just really tried to get back to, like, hey, what can we do every day to prepare to win the baseball game tonight? And if you're not working, you probably don't belong here. And so let's come to the field every day and, like, really get after it. You know, take our job seriously. Let's be professional. Was lucky enough to be around guys those first 2 years that handled their business that way and learned from them and, you know, make that a point. And I always took my job very seriously. I gave everything I had. And I think it's really important. You know, this, you're not going to play forever, and so make the most of it.
1: Well, you gave it all the whole time you were here. Here's Brendan Donovan. The count is 3.

0: And two on Brendan Donovan visiting with Mitch Haniger, one of the great 50. Here's a swing and a line shot foul down the left field line. And the count is still full on Donovan at 3-2. 1-0 Mariners lead on the Josh Naylor home run. Tell us a little bit about growing up the pride of Mountain View, California. Did you grow up there? I know you were born there.
1: Born in Mountain View, grew up in Santa Clara. You know, I need to talk to Mark Langston because I'm pretty sure we played in the same Little League.
2: No way.
1: Yeah. Obviously different times, but I remember seeing a left-handed pitcher with a big leg kick, like a picture of him. And I looked him up recently. He went to Bookster High School, which is in Santa Clara where I grew up.
0: Wow.
1: So it's kind of funny. I think grew up in the same town. Funny.
2: Well, he's coming up here next. So
1: cool.
0: Stick around.
1: Yeah.
0: Here's a swing by Donovan. Line drive into the gap in left center field. Is going to be cut off by Simpson. The throw to second base. Donovan gets aboard. So a base hit for Brendan Donovan. One on, one away, and one run in. Visited with Mitch Haniger. And ever since Mitch sat down,
1: we're doing good.
0: He's got a home run in the base hit.
1: Let's
0: so
1: go.
0: Don't go anywhere for a while. And that'll bring up Cal Raleigh talking about getting to the postseason. You said Cal's home run.
1: Yep.
0: Where were you? Where was that experience
1: funny
0: like?
1: Funny story. I think I just struck out the guy before.
0: So, oh, sorry. I didn't know.
1: No. I mean, we're trying to win. It's all that matters to win the game, right?
2: Yeah.
1: So
2: you
1: I put my stuff down, and I think I turn back, and I hear the crack, and I look up, and Cal hits the homer, and we all sprint on the field. It was awesome. It was the quickest I've ever gotten over a strikeout in my career. You know, like, that's what you want. The game to get over, send us the postseason. The long-awaited night, and that was one you'll never forget.
2: What was your favorite moment as a Mariner?
1: I'm getting asked this question a lot, and I always go back to Paxton's no-hitters.
2: Yeah.
1: Because for me, I have never, like, that was one of my favorite moments in my career was being back in, you know, Pax's home country. He's throwing a no-hitter. I'm playing right field, and I've never been more nervous in a baseball game in my life.
0: Yeah.
1: And, you know, anytime you're in a no-hitter, that's the most, because you have to make a play if it comes to you. You never know, like, do I lay out for just absolutely every, you know, you're also trying to win the game. So if you dive for a ball and it goes by, it's a triple, it's a problem. So you're just on edge for the whole, after about the fifth, you're like, okay. But that was really cool.
0: Yeah. It was incredible. Kid from Canada.
1: Incredible. I know.
0: Throwing a no-hitter in Canada against the Toronto Blue Jays.
1: Yeah.
0: And then when he threw the no-hitter, he showed his form with a maple leaf.
1: Yeah.
0: This is Cal Raleigh. He takes a couple of pitches outside the zone. 2-0 the count, visiting with Mitch Haniger, former Mariner All-Star and one of the 50 Mariner greats. Celebrated before the game tonight. The windup and the pitch to Cal is inside for ball three. The way I remember it, you lined out to the right fielder. You didn't strike out.
1: That's perfect.
0: Okay.
1: That's perfect.
0: So, but you were part of that comeback, and it was the first time the Mariners got to the playoffs in 21 years.
1: Yeah.
0: And you guys made that happen. Here's the stretch and the 3-0 to Cal, and it's low for ball four. So Cal with a walk. You can't go
1: anywhere,
0: buddy.
1: You got to have me back more often.
2: I know.
0: Have you done
1: the bats going.
0: Mariners have runners at first and second. Have you done any radio along the way with other teams? Or?
1: No, nothing. This is the first baseball game I've been to.
2: No way.
0: What?
1: Yeah, since I've first game back.
0: Are you kidding me?
1: That's it.
0: And he came on this night honoring you and 49 other greats.
1: Pretty cool.
2: Incredible.
0: Your timing is impeccable. Here's Colt Emerson. This kid can play, Mitch. Pitch on the way to Colt. Is in there for a strike, 0-1.
2: So what's it like? 21. What's it like to be back in the building, back in
1: Pretty
2: Seattle?
1: Pretty cool. Yeah. I told my wife, I've never even, I don't know half the stadium above the, more than half the stadium. All I know is the field and the clubhouse.
2: Yes.
1: So I went to learn. I want to walk the concourse and check it out. I've never seen it. There's like a Trident deck. I've never been up there. I want to see everything. I haven't just been in the clubhouse and on the field.
0: So you need a little help to get here.
1: Yeah. Took the elevator up to here, so
0: well,
1: cool
0: great
1: view.
0: It is cool.
1: You guys got a good office up here. It's nice.
0: Yeah.
2: It looks easier from up here.
0: Yeah.
1: I know.
0: From 30,000 feet, it's an easy game. Not really. Here's the 0-2 on the way. Swinging a foul out of play in the first base side, and the count is still nothing and two on Colt Emerson. Yeah, I can't wait for Mark to get here to find out if you guys face one another and if he remembers facing a young Mitch Haniger.
1: Yeah.
0: What do you remember about your Major League debut?
1: In Arizona versus New York Mets, the team I got drafted at out of high school by, chose to sign and go to Cal Poly, but first two at-bats didn't go too well, and then I had
0: Here's a swing and a ground ball to Rand at first, down to second
1: no
0: for one. Nobody covering first base. Boozer, the pitcher, didn't cover. Break for the Mariners, so Emerson is safe at first on a 3-6 fielder's choice. Cal's out at second on the fielder's choice. Brendan Donovan is now on at third, so a break for the Mariners.
1: Yeah, debut was good.

0: Finished up with a triple and I think three RBIs and a double, but it didn't start well, but nervous. Yeah.
1: Yeah.
0: Didn't sleep the night before. Kind of a whirlwind. Yeah. Overall, good day.
1: Well, I'll tell you what, it's great to have you here. Don't go away. Here's Taylor Ward. Just got here from the Orioles a few days ago. Formerly with the Angels, a pitch on the way to Ward is a strike called, and the count is nothing and one. Who turned you into the great hitter that we saw for years?
0: There's so many people that I've learned from along the way.
1: I love
0: teammates,
1: you hit.
0: Gar, there's been a lot of guys. I had great hitting coaches that I worked with. There's so many. I mean, I can sort of rattle them off, but yeah, like, you know, Edgar was a huge influence. I had teammates that were big influencers for me. I love Seager was great. I'd hit with private hitting coaches that were super helpful, Craig Wallenbach, Matt Lyle, Doug Lott. I was just tried to learn as much as I could possibly learn and kind of experiment a little bit with things and try to figure out what worked for me. And I'd always kind of try and nerd out in terms of hitting and hitting mechanics and try to learn.
1: Well, if you want to learn,
0: and then at the same time, keep it simple because it's a really tough thing to do.
1: Exactly. Next offer on the way is outside on Ward for ball one, 1-2. But if you want to find out about hitting, number 11 is the guy who's the greatest hitter I've ever seen.
0: Yeah.
1: And his approach was hit the ball up the middle and the other way in the right center field. That doesn't mean you can't pull the ball if you get your pitch. Next offer, swing and a fly ball into straightaway center field. Mullins coming in. He's there waiting for it to come down, and he makes the catch, and that's going to retire the side. Well, the Mariners get a run on the home run by Josh Naylor. Mitch Haniger, thank you so much for joining us.
0: Thank you guys for having me.
2: It's great
0: and
2: to have
0: always
2: you.
0: A pleasure.
1: Congratulations on being one of the 50 greatest Mariners
0: thank you very much.
1: In the history of our franchise, buddy.
0: Thank you.
1: We'll talk to Mark Langston. We go to the top half of the third. Our Mechanics Bank score, Mariners 1 of the Rays, nothing.
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5: Well, Mariners on top, 1-0 as we head to the third. George Kirby up on the hill into the wind. Here comes his first pitch of the inning, and he sends it over to Palacios for a strike on the edge. Great to have you with us on a very special night here at T-Mobile Park, celebrating the 50 best in Mariners history. Also turned into a Rick Riz Hall of Fame celebration as well. Here's the pitch. That's a strike. 0-2, Kirby quickly ahead.
6: Still can't believe it.
5: Incredible. So well deserved. There's one ray of sunshine currently on the field, and it's right across the chest of Kirby as he stares in. Into the wind, the pitch. Swung on. Softly hit third base side. Donovan charges, gloves, throws to first in time. Makes the play. One out. You're with us inside the Western Washington Toyota radio booth. It's fun to think about. You think about the top 50. We just had the celebration, and it just so happens the starting battery tonight, a part of that top 50 with George Kirby, one of the top 50, Cal Raleigh, one of the top 50 as well.
6: That's the beauty about, you know, the top 50 going from the 70s to here it is 2026, is that these guys are going to carry it on from here, and there's going to be more and more decades of great Mariner baseball.
5: Here's the pitch, Fortes, the catcher. That's low. Yeah, the current Mariners team, well represented. Nearly the entire rotation. Brian Wu, Logan Gilbert, George Kirby, Luis Castillo as well before getting traded. Was a top 50. Here comes the 1-0. That's a strike over the edge. J.P. Crawford honored. Andres Munoz as well. Julio, of course, in center field. One ball, one strike, one out. Kirby kicks, deals. Swung on. That is bashed, but foul. He really turns on it. And Palacio sends it, or Fortes sends it to the second deck. Tyler Wells is warming up for the Rays. This ended up being a bullpen day. Here comes the pitch. And that is just a touch inside. Two balls, two strikes. Top of the third. Kirby kicks, delivers. Ooh, inside as well. That didn't miss by much. Pump that up to 98. Three balls, two strikes. Kirby, the pitch. Swung on, popped up. Foul territory, third base. Donovan gives it a look. It's about a couple rows back out of play. So the pitch number 40 coming up for Kirby. 1-0 Mariners. Josh Naylor, a solo home run in the second inning. That's been the difference. So we take a look at the roof report brought to you by 3Tree Roofing. 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Here's the pitch. Swung on, popped up. That's out of play. Couldn't have handpicked a better night. It is perfection here at T-Mobile Park. Not a cloud in the sky. Temperatures mid-70s currently. Picture perfect. Big crowd on hand. Enjoying the festivities before the game and now enjoying this one so far. 1-0 Mariners. Kirby winds the pitch. And he misses to Palacios, who draws the walk. And now the Rays have a base runner with one out. And that brings up the shortstop, Carson Williams.

0: Rays originally had Palacios and Fortes flopped in the order. So Williams batting ninth. Here's the pitch. Swung on, a little chopper at home plate, foul. Mariners looking to get even with the Rays in this series. Astros and Rangers. Of course, the Mariners chasing both. They've already played tonight. Kirby from the stretch. Here's the 0-1. Swung on and missed. Good sweep. Touches the corner. Take a look at the Northwest Chevy Equinox scoreboard. Astros losing 3-2 tonight. The Padres grabbing the win against Houston. Michael King pitched well. Six innings of one-run ball against the Astros. Here's the pitch. That bounced in. Doesn't get far enough away from Cal. Keeps it in front. The Mariners and the Astros will have a meeting on the road coming up on this next road trip. Mariners will go to New York first and then Houston for three. That is going to be a massive series. One ball, two strikes, one out, runner at first base. Here's the pitch. Swung on, little pop up. Short center field on the back pedal. Young is there in short center, makes the catch just off the shoulder. And there's two outs.
1: Yeah, Gary, the Mariners looking to gain some ground. You know, there's 45, 46 games left to go, but man, there's some urgency right now.
0: Yeah, it's starting to feel right that way now. Right? You're heading towards mid-August.
1: Yeah.
0: Yeah, there's no doubt. Top of the order, here's Yandy Diaz. Runner at first base. Mariners leading 1-0, your Mechanics Bank score. Here's the pitch. He sends it over for a strike. Hey, Mariners fans, you can play Mariners Bingo presented by Farmers Insurance at marinersbingo.com. You don't need to be at the ballpark to join the fun. You can get great prizes like autographed gear. 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Here's the pitch. Palacios takes off. It's low. Oh. Cal never really had a handle.
1: It got stuck in the weapon. It was slow.
0: That's why he didn't have a handle. It got stuck in the mitt.
1: He tried to make the transfer, and the ball was in the webbing of his glove.
0: But he's going to need a new mitt. That one is broken.
1: Yeah.
0: I mean, it makes sense. You think about Cal, like, how many 98-mile-per-hour fastballs can one mitt take before
1: it ends? Leather eventually dries out. You really got to work it, you know, during the course of the season. You want to have your gamer last you for the whole year if you can.
0: It nearly went all the way through, about halfway through the mitt. So he's got a new one. Runner at second base, two outs. Kirby from the chest. Here comes the 1-1. Swung on. Fouled straight back. 98 on the fastball again. Kirby two pitches away from 50 as he works in the third. Check second. Already has one pickoff. Here's the pitch. Just off the plate. Technically a cut stealing, not a pickoff, as Mullins was trying to take second base on a steal. Kirby hadn't thrown home. He just spun around, threw to second base. They got him at second end the second inning. Two balls, two strikes. Here comes the 2-2. Upstairs, and that gets by Cal behind him. He picks it up. That was off the mitt, the new mitt, as Palacios takes third base.
1: I'm just wondering, you know, with pitch com, you know, he's pushing all the right buttons, but it looked like he
0: that did look weird,
1: really,
0: didn't it?
1: Like he was crossed out.
0: Yeah.
1: Almost.
0: It's called a wild pitch, but that did look odd. In fact, Cal's now walking out, and he's going to have a conversation with George.
1: Yeah.
0: Yeah, it's funny. That used to be something you would see from time to time is, you know, signs could get crossed. But that's one of the, you know, now with PitchCom, you hardly ever see any mix-ups at all.
1: But with my memory, I'd hear it, and then I go, what did he push? A fastball or a chain? What?
0: I don't remember. I'm just going to throw a fastball, see what happens.
1: We had a guy many, many years ago.

0: won't mention his name, but he'd put down, you know, signals and forgot what he called.
1: You know? Whoops.
0: And then went, just throw it. I'll catch it.
1: So runner at third, two outs. Yandy Diaz, he's tough. Having an excellent season at the top of the lineup for the Rays. Kirby set from the chest. Here comes the 3-2. Swung on, slow roller, foul. Stays alive. This is the beating heart of the order. You have Diaz, Aranda, Caminero, the top three in the order. Liam Hicks, who they just acquired, he's been cleaning up. He's not in the lineup tonight. It's Fortes doing the catching. Here's the 3-2 from George. Swung on, hot shot, right to first base. Picked up by Naylor, goes to the bag, steps on first, and that's it. George Kirby strands Palacios at third base. That's it for the Rays in the third. We head to the bottom of the third. Mariners with the lead 1-0 over Tampa Bay on the NC Machinery Mariners Radio Network.
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0: Well, we head to the bottom of the third inning. Our Mechanics Bank score. It's the Mariners 1 and the Rays nothing. George Kirby off to a great start. Cole Young will lead off the bottom of the third. And here on the most special promotion in the history of the franchise, we're honoring the 50 greatest players in the history of the ball club over our 50 season. We have a chance to visit with one of the greatest pitchers to ever put on a Mariner uniform, Mark Langston. Here's the look in by Boozer. Here's the pitch on the way, and it's outside for ball one. No, this is not Boozer. We got a new pitcher.
1: Looks like Tyler Wells has taken over.
0: So I'm not paying attention very much.
6: Okay. I don't know how you're up
0: here, buddy.
6: I don't know how you can even focus right now with the day that you've had.
0: I'm a wreck. Here's the next pitch. The Cole swinging a pop up out of play on the first base side. 1-1. But, Mark, welcome. What was it like to be one of the top 50 greatest players in the history of this franchise? Why? Because you were.
6: Well, it's such a thrill. And I know you and I talked a little while ago, a long time ago, and when you sit and think about it, you never know when you come up and you're playing of how things play out for, as far as your career is concerned. And to be able to get the call and be part of something like this was so special for me. Just because we went back a ways, you know, where
0: we go back a long ways.
6: In fact, Rick, I couldn't be prouder of the moment today for you to get inducted, you know, announced as you're going to be in the Mariner Hall of Fame. Just from the standpoint, here's the deal. When I played with the Angels, I sat next to Jimmy Rees, who was Babe Ruth's roommate. This is Babe Ruth's roommate. 30. I sat next to him every day. He would tell me the history of the game about Joe DiMaggio, about Lou Gehrig, about Walter Johnson. I heard this every night. The history of baseball would sit next to me. You are the history of Seattle Mariner baseball. And the fact that they were able to give you this award and I'll get you into the Mariner Hall of Fame, because you are the history. You're the fiber. You're the thing that puts it all together. You've been here. You were here before I got here, and now look at you. You're still
0: before.
6: Doing.
0: So,

0: And we're all proud. All of us were up there when they announced that, man. We all had tears in our eyes.
1: Did you know?
0: Yes. I didn't know.
1: You didn't know?
0: No, no, no. I knew Lou was coming. That's the only special thing that I heard was coming. But I didn't know that. And it caught us all, I think, off guard. But we were all so proud of that.
1: Thank you, buddy.
0: Because you're a special guy, certainly in my life. You know, when I played up here, we did everything together.
1: We had a lot of fun together.
0: Yep.
1: Cole Young with a strikeout, one away for the Mariners here in the bottom of the third, visiting with Mark Langston, who's now, by the way, the voice on radio for the Los Angeles Angels. He does the color analyst, and I think you do some play-by-play, don't you?
0: Every now and then, but not much. Yeah, I forgot that there was actually a baseball game going on.
1: Yeah, Radio Rosarito pop up foul out of play on the first base side.
0: My bad.
1: But how about Alvin's speech? You and Alvin are connected forever for the rest of your life. Alvin came up, you know, in 1984. You were there in 1984. Alvin was the rookie player of the year in 1984. Here's the pitch to Randy Lohn outside ball one. You were the American League rookie pitcher of the year in 1984. What was that like for you, being your freshman year in the big leagues, your rookie season?
0: Here's the deal. This is how far back we go, Rick. Is back in those days, we had roommates.
1: Yeah.
0: We didn't have our own room. We had a roommate.
1: Here's a swing and a drive deep to center field. Mullins going back to the warning track. He's there to make the catch for the second out of the inning.
0: Just missed it. Just underneath that one. So we had roommates. Who's my roommate? Alvin Davis. All the entire time I played here with the Seattle Mariners, I didn't have my own room. I had AD was my roommate. You know, when games don't go your way, you know,

0: I learned so much. He taught me so much about my craft by hearing some of the conversations that he had.
1: Dom Canzone swinging a hard hit ground ball up the middle behind the bag. Right there is Williams, the shortstop. He's got it, throws the first in time, and that's going to retire the side. We got to say bye-bye. Can you stick around or you got to go? Okay, that retires the side to the bottom of the third. We go to the top half of the fourth. Our Mechanics Bank score, it's the Mariners 1, the Rays nothing.
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3: 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It's going to go. How far? 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

0: Jonathan Aranda, and it's inside for ball one. In your rookie year, you struck out, what, 204?
1: Yes.
0: You led the league in strikeouts, and there was a rookie in the National League who led the league in strikeouts.
1: Dwight Gooden.
0: Dwight Gooden. How does that happen? How did? Tell us about that rookie season.
1: I mean, it's always something you'll never, ever forget. I remember my first game in the Kingdom facing the Milwaukee Brewers. My very first batter I face is Paul Molitor.
0: Here's a swing and a drive deep to right field. Back on the ball, Taylor Ward near the warning track. He's there to make the catch. Aranda flies out. And one away for the Rays here in the top of the fourth.
1: And I remember striking out Paul Molitor, my very first hitter that I ever faced. Oh, and I truly believe that's the last time I ever got Paul Molitor out. I think he hit 1,000 after that. You know, he just crushed me. And just from the first game on and then how it built. And again, just telling the story of all of us kind of came up from AA together. Alvin, Harold, Dave Valley, Spike Owen was all part of that. Jim Presley was part of that. Yes, and Val back there behind the plate. We all came up together.
0: Yeah.
1: So to be able to share your first moments and stuff with guys that you came through the minor league system was really special. But as the season, there's a big moment that I'll never forget. Dale Crandall was our manager, and they called my pitch. They wouldn't let me shake off early the first 12 games, 10 games. I couldn't shake off.
0: Here's a swing and a two-hopper to third. Charging is Donovan. Toss across in time to get Junior Caminero for the second out of the inning. Visited with Mark Langston.
1: And I finally brought it up to Dale Crandall. I go, I have to have the ability to just shake off to throw something different, because there would be times where I want to throw my breaking ball. Then they said, no, you've got to go with whatever the catcher calls. So finally, I remember he poked me in the chest, and he goes, don't be wrong. You can do it. Don't be wrong, is what he told me.
0: Wow.
1: I went back-to-back shutouts. The next two games that I had went back-to-back shutouts, and everything kind of took off for me from that point on, having that freedom to kind of be able to be creative and do what you want to do and know what my strength is.
0: You know what was working that
1: night, you know what my strength is. I know what my strength is. So to be able to kind of mix blend that in was so helpful. And I talked to Mike Witt, and one of the reasons Mike Witt was leading the American League in strikeouts in 1984, they were in Texas to finish the season off. And I was watching that game because I was like, he's going to set the bar, whatever that bar is. He ends up throwing a perfect game that day with the Texas Rangers, punching out 10. So he set the bar. I knew what I had to kind of do in that game, and just started whipping off some breaking balls to get some swings and misses was able to do it.
0: You and Mike Witt had a no-hitter against us.
1: Yeah, that was
0: opening day.
1: Yeah, that was my very first start with the Angels after being traded away from Seattle to Montreal.
0: Yeah. Thanks a lot, buddy.
1: No, it worked out.
2: I didn't realize that was your first start with the Angels.
1: Wow. That was my very first start.
2: That's quite the introduction you did.
1: Yeah, and I got AD and Harold. They're all smiling at me in the batter's box. I'm pulling my hat down. I can't look at any of these guys.
0: Victor Mesa with a swing and a drive deep to right field, and this one is way out of here into the lower deck. Mesa Jr. with a home run has just tied up this game. It's now the Mariners won and the Rays won. They had a couple of big home runs in last night's ball game.
1: Yeah, it's a heater up and in. He wanted that almost to the spot that he threw it. Able to pull his hands in. That was a good pitch by George Kirby, but a better at-bat by Mesa Jr. He pulled his hands in on this fastball. They wanted that ball up and in. Look at where it ended up. It's on the inner third and up.
0: Gary, he sounds like an analyst. And, Mark, tell the folks what you've been doing.
1: Yeah, I do this with the Angels on a daily basis. So much fun to be around and be able to still be part of the game and see the game. It's a blast for me. But

0: this is the stuff that I see at George Kirby, you know, one of the best in baseball. That's his slot. He likes to pitch up in the zone, but that was a really good pitch right there. That ball's inner third up. To get to that, you have to pull your hands in and rotate around, and that's what Mason Jr. did.
1: Simpson, slow ground ball to short. Up with the ball, Cole Emerson. No play on Simpson, who can fly. He's got to be the fastest guy in baseball, so it's an infield base hit. When he hits the ball in the air, he's out. If he hits the ball on the ground,
0: no question. And now you got to pay attention, because he is a guy that will disrupt your defense, because expect him to be on the move, even with Cal back there behind home plate. He's going to test everybody right here.
2: You know more about the newest Mariner than anybody.
1: Yeah.
2: I mean, Taylor Ward in right field for the Mariners, he spent a long time with the Angels.
0: He did. He definitely did.
1: Let's keep our eyes on Simpson. The batter is Cedric Mullins. The stretch by Kirby. One on, two outs and a run in. Game tied at one, and he delivers for ball one. Good kid. Good guy.
0: Taylor Ward's fantastic. Taylor Ward is great. You're going to love him. Fantastic guy. I mean, he's going to bring, I think, what this team needs is a grind out at bat, not a lot of swing and miss this year. Last year, more swing and miss. Yeah. He had the home runs last year.
1: About 36.
0: Totally different approach that he changed everything around. And he went to, he's going to be patient, make guys come into that strike zone. And it's a difficult at bat for a pitcher. When you are the guy on the mound, those kind of guys drive you nuts, because you throw pitches that are just in that chase zone. And when they don't chase, it's trouble.
1: There's a swing and a line drive into the gap in the right center field. Cut off by Ward. The throw to second base. Simpson down to second, made a quick turn, goes back to the bag. So Cedric Mullins with a solid base hit. And now the Rays have runners at first and second with two outs in a 1-1 tie. Got to ask you a quick question.
0: Yep.
1: We just had Mitch Haniger on the air.
0: Yeah.
1: He thinks that in Little League, you and he faced one another growing up in Santa Clara.
0: Santa Clara. I know. We didn't face each other.
1: He said, I think I played against Mark Langston.
2: He said the same Little League?
1: Same Little League.
0: Maybe the same Little League. Yeah. Rick, we are a few years apart.
1: Well, maybe
0: my career is over before his
1: age or something.
0: Yeah, we might have played in the same same area. I know he went to...
1: I thought he said he faced you or something.
2: He said the same Little League.
0: He thinks he played
2: in the same Little League.
1: No,
2: same organization.
1: No. I was still crying at the time.
2: Because he said he said there was a cutout or something of the big
0: Yeah.
2: He remember seeing that.
0: For sure. I know he's from the Bay Area. He went.
1: There go the runners. Fontes is swinging a miss. A throw down to second by Cal, and safe at second is Cedric Mullins. Safe at third is Chandler Simpson. A double steal. Pulled off by the Rays, and that's what they do. They get on, and they move around the bases, especially these two guys.
0: Yep.
1: Simpson with his 31st steal, and Mullins now with his 18th.
0: Yep, the Angels just got done playing the Milwaukee Brewers. Same kind of format. They put the ball in play. They make things happen on the bases, really put pressure on the defense, and the Rays are just like that. Now, they're a team that will kind of pick away and try to get some runs different than hitting the ball out of the ballpark. They're really good at it.
1: Better is Nick Fortes, and the count is now 2-0 on Fortes as George Kirby looks to get himself out of a jam here in the top of the fourth inning. Go-ahead run is on at third, visiting with Mark Langston, one of the greatest pitchers to put on a Mariners uniform, along with Felix Hernandez, along with Randy Johnson, along with some of the current guys as well, Brian Wu, Logan Gilbert, the guy on the mound right now. George Kirby swinging a pop-up foul on the first base side. Over is George Kirby on the run along with Cal. Cal slides and he makes the catch. Kirby slides into him. They had a collision right in front of the Mariners dugout. How about Kirby racing over? Cal racing over. Cal slides. George slides. Cal makes the catch. And that's going to retire the side here at the top of the fourth inning. You talk about grit and hustle. What a great play by both those guys.
0: Cal takes the lead right here, but George Kirby, I love it. The pitcher was not going to let that ball fall down, and it's Cal all the way, and he starts punching the fence right in front of the Mariner dugout, showing some emotion. What a fantastic catch.
1: Mark Langston, I love you, buddy.
0: Man, love you, too.
1: Congratulations.
0: Congratulations to you. Thank you. It's been what a weekend. It's been so much fun, but congratulations to you.
1: You
0: truly are the history of the Seattle Mariners.
1: I'm going to see you in Anaheim at the end of the year. Mark Langston. Mariners have the race tied at 1-1. We got to go. We got to go to the bottom of the fourth. We'll be back after this timeout.
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5: Well, Julio flies out on the first pitch of the fourth inning. That brings up Josh Naylor, who's been the difference maker so far for the Mariners. A solo home run. It's 1-1, bottom of the fourth. Here's the pitch to him. And it's sent outside for a ball. Tremendous play to end the top of this inning. Cal Raleigh going sliding, making the catch, sliding into the dugout railing. Nearly slid into the dugout, down the steps. Halted himself before he got there. Here comes the 1-0. 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Both teams with solo homers. Here comes the 1-1 to Josh. Swung on, stroke into the gap, left center field. Simpson over, he's not going to get there. It's down, it's going to the wall. Naylor into second base, it's a double. A home run and a double so far for Josh Naylor. He stung it. And now the Mariners have to go ahead run in scoring position.
6: I think Josh ate his Wheaties before the ball game tonight.
5: That's great to see.
6: The blast for the home run. And, man, I tell you what, you got to be some kind of strong. This is a pitch on the outside corner to drive it the other way that far into the gap in left center field for Josh. Outstanding swing by Naylor.
5: I bring up Brendan Donovan. He singled last time. Wells is still on in relief. It is a bullpen day for Tampa. Here's the pitch. That's outside. They had to scratch Griffin Jacks before the game, which obviously not only affects Tampa Bay in this game, as they're going to have to use their bullpen, but also leaves them short for tomorrow. There was a challenge on that, and Tampa wins the challenge. It's a strike. So 0-1. You're with us inside the Western Washington Toyota radio booth. Well set. Here comes the offer to Donovan. Oh, Naylor's dancing at second base. He wants to go. Instead, he heads back to second base.
6: He gets your attention, doesn't he?
5: Yeah, sure did. See how aggressive he gets. Steps off a pretty good lead there at second. The 0-1. Swung on a missed. Donovan comes up empty on a changeup. 1-1 the score. Mariners, the go-ahead run at second base. Mariners trying to even the series against the Rays. Wells comes set. The 0-2. Too high. Donovan takes it at the letters, a cutter. Wells came over at the deadline in a trade. Tampa made themselves better. Here comes the 1-2. Swung on, ripped left field, twisting towards the line, falling and foul. Fan catches it over the railing. You really run out of room down the left field line. So we'll do it again. 1-2.
6: Guess if the

0: was a Savannah Bananas game, the hitter would be out.
1: Well, good thing. So Donovan gets another chance here. One ball, two strikes. Here's the offer. Too high. Well, he was down 0-2. He's now battled even. Two balls, two strikes. Wells at 21 pitches. No action in the bullpen, so we want Wells to carry this a little bit further. Naylor at second base. He doubled. The pitch. Swung on, line drive, center field, into the gap. Mullins racing over. He's in the gap. He makes the catch on the move. Naylor has to hold at second. Let's pause for station identification on the NC Machinery Mariners Radio Network.
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1: There comes Cal Raleigh, just made a tremendous catch at the end of the top of this inning. A sliding catch. We'll see if he can give the Mariners the lead here. Here's the pitch. Swung on, fouled straight back. I knew Rick wasn't looking, so I was ready to make the play.
0: I heard the bat hit the ball and I turned to the right.
1: I was a little worried.
0: I'm just putting a new lineup on the wall.
1: No.
0: I go, ooh.
1: I would have dove.
0: I got the heebie-jeebies now ever since I got hit two springs ago.
1: Naylor dancing. He takes off. He's going to third. The pitch is a ball throw to third base. Is high. Naylor is safe at third. He has swiped the bag for Naylor, his 23rd steal of the year.
0: It's unbelievable. The ability to get that walking lead, bouncing around, and then timing things with the pitch timer, I believe. And then he just takes off right to the bag. And then now the catcher has to hurry the throw. Another steal for Josh Naylor.
1: Oh, it takes a wild pitch. Two outs. Naylor at third. Here comes the 1-1 to Cal. Swung on a miss. Waves at a changeup. So Cal, who walked last time. Mariners have had traffic in this one. Naylor a walking lead at third base. Cal from the left side against the righty. Wells from the belt. The 1-2 to Cal. Swung on, line drive into the gap, left center field, long run. Here comes Mullins racing in, goes to a slide. Simpson slide. They collide, and the catch is made. That takes a run off the board as Mullins comes away with the ball, sliding into Simpson. And that is it for the Mariners in the fourth. Incredible play. That ends the Mariners' rally. We're still tied. We head to the fifth, 1-1, Mariners and Rays. That's your Mechanics Bank score on the NC Machinery.
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4: Well, after four, we go to the top of the fifth inning. The Mariners and the Rays are all tied at 1-1, and that's our Mechanics Bank score. And Richie Palacios will lead things off for Tampa Bay. Each side with a home run tonight. George Kirby's been outstanding. Here's the windup and the pitch. In and over for a strike, and the count is nothing and one on Palacios, who walked back in the third.
5: I feel like everyone should know you are still broadcasting this game wearing a tux.
4: Yeah. I can't wait to get out of it, to be honest with you. Here's the pitch, and it's low and inside for ball one, one ball and one strike.
5: This isn't a usual thing. You can't loosen the...
4: I even forgot I had it on, Gary. To be honest,
5: you look great.
4: Thank you, buddy.
5: It's just not very often you see a radio broadcaster in a tux.
4: Yeah, you just reminded me I got to get this bow tie off, man. Thank goodness I didn't have the cummerbund. Here's the windup, and it's the 0-2 pitch. Swung on, fouled away on the first base side, and the count is still nothing and two. The amazing thing, Gary, is that it fits. I wear it about once a year to the Cystic Fibrosis Gala. Mm-hmm. It's usually in the early part of November, and I was worried. But here's the pitch on the way. That's low for ball one, one ball and two strikes. And I've been sick for the last 10 days, and I really haven't eaten that much except Lipton noodle soup, you know. That's
5: also
4: about
5: it paid
4: it.
5: Off.
4: I've lost 10 pounds. I'm down to 162. Here's the windup and the 1-2 pitch. Swinging a ground ball, cued foul right off the end of the bat on the third base side by the Rays dugout. The count is still one ball and two strikes. But, yeah, I took this thing out of mothballs, and they wanted me in a tuxedo. So I said, okay, and tried it on about a week ago, and you fit. You got a tux?
5: I'll get you a tux. Not, yeah.
4: I'll get you one. You and Mary ought to go out for a nice dinner. Wear your tux. Here's the pitch. Swung on. Ground ball down the first baseline. Foul ball right behind the bag. Picked up by Naylor, but a foul ball. And the count is still 1-2 on Palacios. And that was close. Tonight, one of the great moments in our history, celebrating 50 seasons of Mariners baseball with 50 of the greatest players. All here in town. They made it. You know, they came here. They got here.
5: From all parts of the world.
4: Yeah.
5: It's great to see Kazuhiro Sasaki here.
4: Yeah.
5: He was one of my favorites.
4: Kaz coming over, 45 saves in the 2001 season, where the Mariners won 116 games, more wins than any team in the history of baseball. Next pitch is down low for ball two, two balls and two strikes. Where were you in 2001?
5: I was here watching some games. Yeah, I was in the stands for a couple playoff games. Yeah.
4: Awesome. 2-2. Way up and in as Palacios gets out of the way. Ball three. Three balls and two strikes.
5: A lot of good memories tonight, looking at all the players on the field.
4: Yeah.
5: A lot of good memories.
4: Yeah, and, you know, you look at that 2001 season, Kaz had all the saves, but you had Nelson and Rhodes swinging a fly ball down the left field line. Long run. Randy Rosarena can't get to it. It's a fair ball into the corner. Extra bases. Palacio in at second. He'll make the turn. Now he puts on the brakes. A throw in by Randy all the way into third. So Richie Palacios with a leadoff double after a long at bat. And the Rays have a man on in scoring position. One on, nobody out. But it was Jeff Nelson and Arthur Rhodes who slammed the door in the seventh and the eighth inning. And then Kaz would come in, get three outs. And a lot of them he had to earn, of course, you know, when it's a one-run game in the ninth inning. So he deserved all those 45 saves. But he had two great setup guys. Of course, it was a team that scored a ton of runs. They did everything right. Here's Williams, Carson Williams.

0: Comes a new shortstop, turns the bunt, then he takes a pitch up high for ball one. That's what the Rays do. They have 34 sacrifice bunts this year to lead the American League.
1: I remember with Cos too, that splitter. It just wasn't a pitch that was thrown a lot in that era.
0: Right.
1: But he, we get two strikes on a guy.
0: We
1: just
0: had a
1: disappear.
0: Name for it. Remember what the name we had for it? The Thang.
1: The Thang, that's the right. Thang. That's right.
0: Here's a bunt attempt, and Williams takes up high again. Ball two, two balls. And no strikes to count on Carson Williams. One on, nobody out. Williams trying to get Blasios to third. Good old-fashioned baseball. That's how the Rays score a lot of their runs. They don't hit a lot of home runs, but they have in this series. Here's the stretch. Corners are really close. Donovan and Naylor. Here's the pitch. Williams turns the bunt, then he takes the pitch. This one is a strike, and look at Naylor. He's already right in front of the pitcher, George Kirby. Because he wants that ball, and he would fire over to third base in case Palacios was taken off. Now the count is even on, or make it 2-1, the count on Williams. Let's see if he tries again. The look in by Kirby. And the big right-hander's 2-1 pitch on the way. Williams tries to bunt, and he fouls it away off of Cal. And the count is even at two balls and two strikes, and now Williams will have to swing away.
1: Yeah, bunting. At this level, it's just not straightforward. You look at what Kirby just threw, his 97 two-seam with movement.
0: Yeah.
1: And you think, hey, just bunt the ball. Well, it's not as simple as that. Yeah.
0: No way. And a good pitcher will throw that thing up and in, make it even tougher. Here's the stretch. Let's see if he tries again. Naylor coming in, pitch on the way, a swing and a pop-up right on the left side of the infield. Coming over toward the mound, Brendan Donovan is there, and Donovan near the mound makes the catch, and that's a huge first out for George Kirby. With Williams trying to sacrifice, failed to do it, had to swing away, and now there's one away with the runner having to stay at second base. Because if you lay down the bunt, now you got a runner at third with one out, and all it takes is a fly ball or ground ball to sneak through the infield to get a run. Go ahead, run on at second. That's Palacios. Here's Yandy Diaz. There's the top part of the order, the top three. For the Rays, the stretch by Kirby. All tied at one each side with four hits. The pitch, swinging a foul back of the count, nothing and one. A lot of these guys, too, like to swing that first pitch. I mean, we saw what the Tigers did. Anybody swing more at the first pitch than the Detroit Tigers?
1: They are rolling, too, offensively. It seems like they're just walking up to the plate swinging.
0: Georgia looked back at the runner. Palacios, the pitch out of the way. Swing and a foul back and out of play by Diaz. And the count is now nothing and two. Jonathan Aranda is due up next. Well, we had a chance to visit with Mitch Haniger. We had a chance to visit with Mark Langston. I think we're having a chance to visit with J.J. Putz, who pitched for the Mariners from 2003 to 2008. Now the look in by Kirby, and the 0-2 on the way, swinging a pop-up out of play on the first base side. And the count is still nothing and two.
1: Who are you excited to see today?
0: Well, Junior we always see. Yeah. So it's, you know, I love Ken Griffey Jr., but it was great to see. We always see Mark Langston. But again, for me, you know, it was sitting down talking with Bruce Bochy and Floyd Bannister and Rupert Jones. Rupert Jones came over and visited with us. And all of a sudden now, they filled in the gaps for me when I wasn't here for the first 6 years of the franchise. You know, Bannister became an outstanding pitcher. Bochy became an all-star. Rupert Jones became an all-star, was the first all-star. Here's the 0-2. Up high for ball one, one ball and two strikes. I heard Dave Niehaus talk about them all the time. And our little bitty media guy, which is flat as a pancake back in the day.
1: Not much to it then, yeah.
0: Didn't have much, you know, biographical information, so I try to read up on Rupert and Bochy and Floyd. Here's the 1-2 up high again, ball two, two balls and two strikes. But to hear them tell some stories about what it was like, you know, at spring training in Tempe, the infield was so bad they had to walk across the infield and pick up rocks and pieces of glass and stuff like that to get ready for practice. Here's the stretch and the 2-2. Swing and a foul back by Diaz. Man, he makes it work. How about you? You ever get a chance to see these guys? Have you had a chance to?
1: I was thinking about it too. You know, growing up in Tacoma, I've watched, except for you guys, the ones you just listed, the 70s, I was too young to watch them play, but

0: starting with AD and Mark Langston. Yeah. I mean, those were my heroes as a kid.
1: Next offer. Way up high for ball three, full count three and two. Kirby keeps going up top. Full count, three balls, two strikes.
0: And so as I was a Mariners fan, as one guy after another, Eric Hansen, you know, all these guys walk out. I watched them all as a kid. Yeah. So for me, this has been a big thrill. And, you know, Langston is
1: right
0: next
1: there.
0: I've become friends with him over time. It's incredible.
1: There's a swing and a foul at the plate. The count is still three and two. Yeah, Mark feels homesick when we go to Anaheim.
0: Yeah.
1: He spends more time in our booth before the game than he does his booth getting ready for a game.
0: So I was thinking about all the Mariner fans here, no matter their age. I mean, their heroes were walking out from the tunnel today. It's just incredible. It's such everyone in the same place at the same time. Remarkable day.
1: One after another. Here's the 3-2. Swinging another foul back by Diaz. And this is a 9-pitch at bat for Yandy Diaz. He's making George work. One on, one out, top of the fifth inning. Game tied at 1-1 if you just tuned in. And George doesn't like the feel of the baseball, tosses it out, gets a new one from the home plate umpire tonight, Emil Jimenez. What a weekend here in Seattle.
0: 93 pitches for George.
1: Already. The stretch, and again, the 3-2 to Diaz, swinging, that's fouled out of play in the first base side, a 10-pitch at bat.
0: That's partly why Diaz has been a real problem here, but Kirby gets out of this five innings of one-run ball. You would take that against the Rays, certainly.
1: No doubt about it. Tampa Bay, 69 wins out of the year. The stretch, and again the 3-2 on the way to Diaz. Swinging a ground ball up the middle right there, Cole Emerson. Runner advanced to third. The throw will go to first base to get Diaz. And George Kirby, long battle, wins that battle. Second out of the inning is Diaz. On pitch number 11, he bounces out to Cole Emerson near the second base bag, but on the play, Palacios advances from second to third. 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We had Angela Jackson and her mom and family here at the ballpark last night. Well, time is called. Pitching coach Pete Woodworth out to the mound to have a talk with George to see if he has anything left in the tank. And if I know George Kirby, he does. Runner on at third, two outs, game tied at one. And the batter will be Jonathan Aranda. George just had that long battle and won it on pitch number 11 against Yandy Diaz. So George looking for a quick third out here in the fifth inning with that go-ahead run on at third base. The Rays have now won four in a row and eight of their last 11. They're the number one hitting ball club in the American League. No surprise watching these guys swing the bats. Here's the stretch and the pitch. Up and in for ball one. George's last win, you got to go back to July 20th when he helped shut out Cincinnati 8-0, when six scoreless, gave up only three hits. The look in by Kirby, and now the 1-0 pitch on the way to Randa. High again, ball two. Two balls and no strike. Oh, make it a strike. It's called a strike by Jimenez. Late call, and the count is even on Aranda at one ball and one strike. Palacios again a lead at third base. Kirby trying to get that final out here in the fifth. The pitch on the way. Strike two called with a good sinker, and the count is now 1-2 on Aranda. Last eight games, Aranda with six home runs and 10 runs batted in. Dangerous hitter in this lineup right in front of the most dangerous hitter in this lineup, Junior Caminero, one of the most dangerous hitters in the game. You'd love to see Caminero lead off the sixth inning. Two outs, top of the fifth. Here's the stretch by Kirby. And the slender right-hander's 1-2 pitch. Swing and a miss and a sweeper. Strike three, and George gets out of the jam. The Rays leave the go-ahead run stranded at third base on a huge strikeout. Kirby, what a battle against Diaz. Then he strikes out Aranda to end the inning. We go to the bottom of the fifth. And our score, Mechanics Bank score, the Mariners won, and the Rays won.
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4: Well, our Mechanics Bank scores. The Mariners won and the Rays won. What a ball game tonight on a beautiful Saturday night here in Seattle. We go to the bottom of the fifth inning and leading things off the Mariners, young shortstop Cole Emerson. It's a special night, a special weekend. 50 seasons of Mariners baseball. We're honoring 50 of the greatest players to put on a Mariners uniform, including our special guest, Mariner reliever and closer, J.J. Putz. Here's the pitch on the way, and it's a strike on Colt, and the count is nothing to one. J.J., thanks for coming by, buddy. We really appreciate it.
5: It's a pleasure. It's a pleasure to sit next to a Hall of Famer. That's what I'm saying. You don't get to do that every day.
4: I can't believe it. I still can't believe it. Here's the press release, and I'm a wreck, buddy. I'm an absolute
5: well-deserved,
4: wreck.
5: My man. Well-deserved.
4: Thank you, J.J. Well, you were part of it. What's it like to be one of the greatest players in the history of this franchise?
5: Very humbling. Extremely honored. To share that field today with those 49 other guys was incredible. I mean, absolutely incredible.
4: Who called you? What did they say? And what was your emotion when you got that phone call?
5: So Kevin Martinez called me. And little small talk, and then he said, hey, you know, what are you doing in August, da, da, da. And I was like, oh, I don't know, this is like a long time from now with the kids and stuff, we're busy. So
4: here's Taylor Ward swinging a ground ball to the right side, up with the ball is Palacios. His throw to first in time to get Ward one away as Cole Emerson struck out. So now there's two outs for the Mariners here in the bottom of the fifth.
5: So he's like, well, if you could save this on your calendar, we're doing the top 50 players of all time and you're one of them. And that was kind of taken about, like,
4: that?
5: Are you sure you're talking to the right guy?
4: Yeah.
5: And it was I couldn't wait to get home and tell my wife, and then called my parents, and it was really cool.
4: Here's Cole Young, and he takes a look at a pitch for a strike, of the count is nothing to one. Before you became a superstar with this ball club, you were a superstar as we went around the state of Washington on the caravans. You went, I think, on every caravan.
5: Every one of them.
4: Every year. I don't know how you did it.
5: It's fun. I mean, it's fun. I love meeting people, and you know, you're going all over this great state and meeting a lot of really cool people.
4: Wasn't it a great time?
5: It was so much fun.
4: Because we got a chance to bring you guys around the state so they could see you, talk to you. We put on, you know, little clinics and little roundtables and things like that, and visited, you know, hospitals and kids, and it was just so much fun. But yeah, I was so impressed. You went to every one. Here's the pitch on the way to Cole, strike. The count is even at two balls and two strikes.
5: So remember doing the Dream program, drugs free.
4: Oh yeah,
5: respect yourself and others, education, attitude, motivation. Boom,
4: you
5: boom,
4: remember
5: boom, boom.
4: It,
5: I remember
4: well,
5: it.
4: You did it a million times.
5: Absolutely, absolutely.
4: The Dream team, and you were so good. What do you remember? What are some of your fondest memories about being a Mariner, JJ? JJ Putz.
5: I mean, first of all, this stadium is still, in my opinion, one of the best out there.
4: Yeah.
5: Great fan support.
4: Swinging a fly ball to the left field, coming in is Simpson, and he makes the catch, and that is going to retire the side. Congratulations, buddy. He's going to go, or he's...
5: I can do whatever you need me to do.
4: Okay, buddy, stick around for another half.
5: Sounds great.
4: Yeah, we got to visit with the Stars. 1-2-3, go the Mariners here in the bottom of the fifth. We go to the top of the sixth inning. Our Mechanics Bank score, the Mariners won, and the Rays won.
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0: in the booth.
1: One of the greatest of all time right here, one of the 50.
2: Thank you, thank you.
0: That pitch is low. There's only been three Mariners that have collected 100 saves or more, and we're next to one of them right here. Do you have a favorite save in a Mariners uniform?
2: Yeah, probably the one against San Francisco, striking out Barry Bonds to end the game.
0: Ooh. Slow roller to third base, fumbled by Donovan, and Caminero safe at first, leadoff man aboard.
2: That one definitely sticks out.
0: I can understand why.
1: Eddie Guardado was around.
2: Oh, yeah.
1: What did you learn from Eddie? Because, man, he was a little guy that just chalked up save after save.
2: I've told many people this. I owe everything that I have from the game of baseball to Eddie Guardado. That guy completely changed my life. He taught me how to throw a split finger. I went from a guy that was maybe striking out 45 guys in 60 innings to now a guy that strikes out, you know, a guy an inning, all because he took the time to teach me how to throw a splitty. Yeah, one of the best of all time. He was one of the greatest guys in the world.
1: Yeah.
0: That's one of the things that stands out when you look back at your career, not only the saves, but 100 strikeout season as a Mariner.
2: Yeah, it was awesome. That was a good year.
0: That's incredible for a reliever.
2: That was a good year.
0: No balls and a strike. Here's the pitch. That's outside to Mesa. You were an all-star as a Mariner. What do you remember about your all-star experience?
2: It was kind of a whirlwind. I remember we finished that first half in Oakland, so we didn't even move hotels. We didn't move rooms because the all-star game was in San Francisco, and we always stay in San Francisco.
1: Yeah.
2: And so that was cool, having the family up and my parents, everybody around. It was really cool. Really cool experience. I wish I would have thrown a little bit better in that game, but we ended up getting the win, so it doesn't, you know, it is what it is.
0: Here's the 1-2. Swung out and missed. Got to buy him upstairs. Mesa goes down. That's the first out here in the sixth. 1-1 the score, sixth inning, Mariners and Rays. When you think about being a Mariner, what are some of your memories? What are some of your favorite memories being in Seattle?
2: Definitely watching Ichiro break the hit record.
0: Oh, yeah.
2: That was a night to remember. And then, honestly, one of my favorite things was when Felix got called up. Like, he kind of changed this team when he came in and what he was able to do in his career. Obviously, he's probably going to be the next Hall of Famer.
1: No doubt.
2: With a Mariners jersey on. I mean, he just put so much energy into this team when he got called up, and obviously the stuff and everything he had, and just being so young, he was so dominant.
1: 19-year-old kid.
2: Yeah, just dominant. You know, and I was very lucky to have some great teammates along the way, right? I got to play with three Hall of Famers.
1: Yeah.
2: Beltre, Ichiro, and Edgar, and then soon to be Felix, I think.
1: Yeah. Wow, so, that's quite a list.
2: Yeah, very cool.
0: Two balls, one strike, one out. Rucker stares in. Here comes the pitch to Simpson. Swung on. Base hit up the middle. Caminero to second base. Gives a hold there. Ball in quickly. So the Rays have runners at first and second with one out. Tied score, top of the sixth. Did you think about competing in the Home Run Derby last night?
2: Absolutely not. I was so impressed with those guys. I mean, Big Bucky coming back, dropping some bombs. Mike Cameron doing his thing, and Ryan Roland Smith.
0: Well, a pitcher, Hyphen, I thought he breaks the door down for all you pitchers to enter these things.
2: He did all the non-hitting pitchers very proud last night.
1: Yeah, Bucky was here in 2004,
2: yep.
1: I believe it was.
2: Yep.
1: When you were here. He was like Paul Bunyan.
2: He was.
1: Like a folk hero.
2: Big lumberjack just dropping bombs.
1: Yeah. I said, Babe, the Blue Ox is parked outside on Dave Niehaus Way, you know, and... But there's something.
0: The 1-0 is outside to Mullins. Two balls, no strikes, one out. Two on, top of the sixth, tied score. Rucker set, deals. Swung on, bounding ball to shortstop. Emerson waits for it, gloves. Goes the short way to third to get the force out there. There's two away. Nice play by Colt.
1: JJ, what are you doing with Arizona Diamondbacks?
2: So I'm a special assistant to our president, Derek Hall, and do kind of a lot of different things. Do some season ticket holder events, corporate sponsorship events, a lot of community outreach. Diamondbacks are very good in the community, so we spend a lot of time giving back. But, you know, it's a great job. I love doing it. It keeps you...

0: kind of in the game a little bit, and watch a lot of baseball.
1: Any of the young relievers there ask JJ for any tips at spring training?
0: I've talked to a couple of them. It's just such a different game now. Like, I don't even speak the language of pitching anymore. The way these guys look and study at the data and the analytics, it's too much for me. It's very overwhelming, the analytics.
2: Yeah. It's been fun to watch from afar. Brandon Garcia, who came up with the Mariners and was in the Naylor trade, he's pitching really well for Arizona right now. It's been fun to see.
0: He's got great stuff. Oh, my God. He's such a nice guy. I did an event with him right before Thanksgiving, handing out turkeys, him and his fiance at the time. And I brought my two older girls, and I had a bunch of nieces in town, and his fiance could not have been nicer. These, like, they,
1: oh, that's awesome.
0: They're just great people.
1: So are you, buddy.
0: Thank you.
2: Tampa Bay going to the bench here. Liam Hicks is going to pinch hit, so Hicks having an excellent season, a deadline deal with the Marlins. Here's the pitch to him. That's inside. 97 on the fastball, it misses. 1-1 the score, top of the sixth, two on.
1: How many managers did you play for here?
0: See, I had Bob Melvin. I had Grover.
1: As things changed.
0: Yeah.
1: 6 years you were here.
0: I think I had four.
1: Yeah. That's a lot.
2: Four in 6 years?
0: Yeah.
2: Yeah.
0: John McLaren and Riggleman.
1: Yeah. Yeah.
0: Bo Mel was my first manager. And then he left after 03. I think that's when Hargrove came in. And
1: yeah.
2: What's different about pitching the ninth inning?
0: If you figure that out, let people know. I can't put my finger on it. It's just, for whatever reason, I don't know if it's the heightened focus of the hitting, knowing that they're down to their last three outs. I don't really know the answer to that. I know you can't be scared. I know you got to pitch aggressively. And, you know, for me, it was always like, I want to get to my out pitch as fast as possible.
1: Yeah.
0: Strike one is number one. You've got to get ahead. Cannot pitch from behind late in the game.
1: It seems like all the great closers know that you're the last man standing.
0: Yeah.
1: You're it.
0: That's
1: it. You're the last guard to win this game.
0: Yep.
2: Here comes the 3-0. He sends it over. Three balls, one strike. Hicks is dangerous. 1-1 the score, top of the sixth, two on. Rucker trying to navigate through the sixth. He comes out from the stretch. Check second. Here comes the 3-1. It's down low, ball four. They are loaded.
1: JJ, of all the guys here, it's, you know, they got here, you know, before this weekend, had the dinner. We had the dinner, you know, the other night across the way. Who were some of the guys that you were looking forward to visit with the most?
0: So what's interesting is we didn't really know who was coming. They didn't tell us who any of the people on the list were. So you could kind of do the math and figure out who some of the other people would be.
1: Right.
0: I was super pumped to see Norm Charlton, my bullpen coach at the end of my career here.
1: Yeah.
0: You know, obviously, Beltre and Abanya is like, you know, I still talk to those guys from time to time. So, like, but seeing Norm and Arthur Rhodes, just, I don't know, maybe it's a bullpen thing. I don't know.
1: It is.
0: Yes. But no, it was great. It's been great.
1: Yeah. Same clock.
0: Yeah. Yeah. It was great to see those guys.
2: Here's the 0-1. That's upstairs. One ball, one strike, two outs.
1: You talk about a guy that was tough.
0: Oh, they don't get much tougher than the sheriff. That's for sure.
1: Norm Charlton.
0: Yep. Nasty.
1: 1995. Oof. Those guys, and he took the ball every time Lou gave it to him.
2: The 1-1. Slash foul. One ball, two strikes. Rucker is ahead.
1: He told me a story. He said Lou would always get Blowers off the line, and Norm said, I'm going to throw my splitter, and so he would take Blowers and put him at the line. So, no, he said, get over there. I'm going to throw my splitter, and sure enough, he was right.
2: The 1-2 is low. It's blocked by Cal. He keeps it in front. Runners hold. Base is still loaded. 2-2.
1: Did you ever do that?
0: No, I had Beltre over there. I was going to let him do whatever he wanted to do. There's nothing getting by that guy.
1: You were a lucky man.
0: Yes, I was.
1: Hall of Fame third baseman. 3,000 hits.
2: That's phenomenal. Two balls, two strikes. The pitch. Swung on, chop, foul. Stays alive.
1: True story at spring training, JJ. He'd be out there all by himself taking 100 ground balls on field one. As I went down there, watched him. And if he missed the 100th ground ball, he'd take his glove and slam it on the ground.
0: Oh, yeah. He was, I mean, that's what made him so good. I mean,

0: It's the things that people don't see is what makes those great players who they are.
1: The 2-2. Swung on. Spoiled foul again. Hopping down into the Mariners dugout. So stays 2 balls, 2 strikes.
2: Got the family here, you said?
0: Just Kelsey's here. The kids started high school Thursday. So the twins are both in college.
3: Oh, my God.
0: They're going to be juniors.
3: I
0: know. They're going to be juniors. Lauren's at Michigan playing softball. Kalen's at Lindenwood in Missouri playing beach volleyball. My son's a senior in high school, plays football. And my youngest daughter, Addison, is a sophomore, plays beach volleyball as well.
3: Oh, my goodness.
0: So they're busy. Busy, busy.
3: Good for you, buddy.
1: The 2-2. Swung on line drive, base hit, right field. Simpson scores from third. Here comes Mullins. He's around third. He scores, and the Rays have taken the lead. It's 3-1.
3: Well, that's what these guys do, guys. Tampa Bay puts the ball in play with authority. Line drives, base hits all over the place.
1: Yeah, pesky at bat, too.
3: And they hit as well as anybody with runners in scoring position. I think it's way up there.
1: Fighting off one pitch after another.
3: You said you mentioned Barry Bonds in the All-Star game. Who was the toughest pitcher, toughest hitter that you faced in the American League?
0: Well, I can tell you the guy who owned me the most was Gary Matthews Jr. Statistically, he was a nightmare for me. I never wanted to see that guy, ever.
1: Here's the first pitch. That's down low.
0: I think he's 8 for 11 with like 3 bombs and a couple doubles.
3: Wow.
0: Like, I remember one game, like, I hadn't thrown a curveball in the big leagues in like 3 years, and I told the catcher, we're gonna start him off the curveball, and he's like, you don't have one. He said, I know. And I threw a first pitch curveball, and he hit it into right field stands. So, like, sometimes the guys just got you.
1: 2 balls, no strikes, 2 outs. Valade is pinch hitting for Williams.
3: He made one of the greatest catches of all time on
0: the
3: field.
1: The pitch swung on, ground ball, backing up. Donovan has it a third, goes a short way to second to get the force out. And that's it for Tampa Bay, but they strike for two. Hey, JJ, thanks for stopping by. And congrats.
0: Thank you. Appreciate it.
1: Yeah.
3: JJ, congratulations,
0: my man,
3: buddy.
0: Well deserved. Congrats to you.
3: Thank you very much.
0: Thank
3: you,
0: buddy.
1: JJ Putz, one of the best Mariners pitchers. One of the best closers, certainly, the Mariners have ever seen. We'll come back. Mariners have some work to do. Down 3-1. We go to the bottom of the sixth on the NC Machinery Mariners Radio Network.
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1: The Mariners now trailing by 2. It's 3-1. We go to the bottom of the sixth inning. Randy Arozarena will start things for the Mariners. Mats is still on out of the bullpen. It's been a bullpen day for Tampa Bay. Griffin Jacks was scratched before the game. Randy 0 for 2. Here comes the first pitch to him. That's a strike over.

0: the corner. It was a short start for Kirby. Threw nearly 100 pitches, five innings, only gave up a run. They went to Rucker to try and get through the sixth. Here's the pitch. Swung on, broken bat, little looper, left field, falling fast. It is going to be caught by Simpson. Racing in, goes to a slide and makes the grab. Tampa's done that a couple of times tonight. That's the first out.
1: Yeah, that's what speed does for you if you have the kind of speed that Chandler Simpson has. He reminds me a little bit of Billy Hamilton for the Cincinnati Reds. Slender and fast.
0: Here's Canzone, the pitch. That's a strike. That's the lefty. It's a lefty on lefty matchup here. Hicks is the catcher now. The pitch swung on a missed. Looks like Walls has taken over at shortstop, which is interesting. Walls was scratched before the game. There's that delayed at shortstop. Yeah, looks like it's... Here's the pitch. Swung on, off the hands. It's foul down the third baseline. That is Walls at short. No balls, two strikes on Dom. 3-1 Tampa Bay. Mariners got their run on a solo home run by Naylor in the second. Here's the pitch. It's outside. 1-2. Sir Anthony Dominguez warming up for the Mariners. Bats in the motion, deals. Swung on, line drive into the gap, right center field. Mullins rushing over. He's there to make the catch above the cap. Ball just hung up enough for him to track down, and there's two away. Let's bring up Julio with us inside the Western.

0: few generations there.
1: Man.
0: No balls, two strikes. The pitch. Strike three called. That's challenged by Julio. Did he challenge in time? They're saying it's too late, although it's up on the board. I want to see if he would have won or not. They're not going to show it. Here comes Dan Wilson. He is out arguing. And Dan Wilson is hot. He's on the verge of getting tossed. He is hot. Julio pulled away by Josh Naylor. Dan Wilson letting the home plate umpire have it. And that is it. Dan Wilson has just got tossed. And he acted out, now pushing Dan away from the home plate umpire. Dan is screaming with Lou Piniella in the building. This is his best Lou impersonation.
1: It's the closest thing to Lou I've seen from Danny ever since he took over this ball club in August 2 years ago. And now Manny picked
0: it up. Now Manny's picked it up.
1: Yeah, he tried to save Danny, but Danny goes. And now the crew chief, Doug Eddings, comes down the line to break up Danny and Manny. So Manny's going to be the acting manager again, and Danny's going to have to serve another game suspension.
0: Well, that's it for the Mariners in the sixth. We'll go to the seventh on the NC Machinery Mariners Radio Network.
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5: And Neil Jimenez really hearing it from the fans. Yeah. That they're not allowing Julio to challenge that strike three.
4: First pitch swinging a Ronda. Fouls it backwards, and for the record, it was out of the zone. It was a ball. Julio would have won the challenge, which he did challenge. Here comes the 0-1. That's a strike.
5: In a close game, you don't want to take the bat out of this guy's hands, Julio's hands, because he's hit home runs.
4: Oh, it's happening again. Aranda just tried to challenge. I don't think he recognized it. I think he tapped the helmet a couple times. And here comes the third base umpire, and here comes the manager, Kevin Cash, for the Rays. And now they're going to let him challenge. Well, what do you know about this?
5: So the third base umpire, Doug Eddings, said, no, we got to take the challenge. When Jimenez said, no,
4: that is unbelievable. So they're letting the Rays do it, but not the Mariners. How about that?
5: Yes.
4: I mean, Aranda did tap his head right away. It is a ball. Rays win the challenge. Wow. This turn of events. Oh. The Mariners dugout is hot. Raley is on the top step, letting the home plate umpire have it. They let the Rays do it, but not the M's. Here's the pitch. That's down low. Oof.
5: Yeah, coming right on the heels of not allowing Julio to challenge, and then they allow him to challenge when the home plate umpire said no, but the third base umpire and crew chief said, yeah, you got to take a look at it. What?
4: Here's the 2-1. That's a strike. Now, Aranda, he tapped his helmet. Home plate umpire just didn't see it. Didn't acknowledge it, one of the two. Here comes the 2-2. Swung on, ground ball, chopped foul. And it's made the home fans surly. Two balls, two strikes, one out. Julio still stone-faced in center field and shaking his head side to side at times still. Here's the 2-2 inside. Max Aranda off the plate. Three balls, two strikes on Aranda. You have Caminero due up next. It's a two-run game, 3-1 Tampa Bay, top of the seventh. Here's the pitch. Swung on, line drive into the gap, right center field. Julio racing over in the gap, goes to a slide, can't make the catch. It's down. Aranda holds at first base, a long single.
5: Good job by Taylor Ward, the right fielder, to back up on the play, to get to it in a hurry, to keep Aranda over at first base and not have a chance to advance. So he's still got a chance to get out of the inning with the double play ball.
4: You know, you look at the replay of Julio. He challenged right after he was punched out. The home plate umpire does this, you know, punches him out, and then Julio challenges immediately. Here comes the pitch from Dominguez. That's inside.
5: I mean,
4: don't you have to wait till the strike is actually called?
5: Yeah.
4: That challenge?
5: With the new system, I mean, when I look away, I put a strike at the scorebook, and I don't look up and always see how quickly a hitter challenges a call on the ABS system.
4: Here's the 1-0. Swung on, missed. Big rip by Caminero.
5: And if you're the home plate umpire, okay, you call strike three. And if you look away or something and miss the check,

0: challenge, and then you say, okay, you were late, but you missed it. I mean, you've got to be really, really, you know, aware of, after you make the call, look at the hitter.
1: Here comes the 1-1. Swung on, popped up, out of play. Now you look back at the replay, and he's punched down immediately. He kind of has an exaggerated punch out. He punches his fist. Julio's looking at him. He goes straight to the head right after the punch out. I mean, if that's not fast enough, I don't know what is.
0: Right. No, you're right.
1: And he's, and the home plate umpire is staring at Julio. Here comes the 1-2. Swung on and missed. That's a bad look. He missed that one. Dan Wilson gets ejected after. So two outs. It's a big strikeout of Caminero. And it's important for Dominguez to keep this game exactly where it is. Mesa is batting here. Maniacta is out, and he is going to the bullpen. So the Amps going to the pen here. Two outs, one on. We'll come back with the new pitcher right after this.
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0: Well, the new pitcher for the for the Mariners will be left-hander Josh Simpson. No record on the year with a 5.06 ERA.
1: Here's Mesa. Runner, first base, two outs. Simpson, the lefty, set. Here's the pitch. That's in there for a strike. This call to the bullpen brought to you by Sunset Auto Family and Summer in Auburn. You just get more at Sunset, and people do like that. Gabe Spire not available for the Mariners tonight. His suspension knocked down to two games, so he will be out tonight and tomorrow. So the Mariners bullpen a little short without who has been their best setup man. 3-1 Tampa Bay. Runner at first, two outs. Simpson set, deals. He sends a sweeper outside. Mesa homered. Fans still booing. Julio struck out looking in the sixth, tried to challenge, was denied by the home plate umpire. The 1-1. Off the plate. And everything the home plate umpire does now will be booed the rest of the way.
0: Both teams have both of their challenges, so it's going to be interesting the rest of the way.
1: Yeah. Here comes the 2-1. Swung on, popped up, center field. Julio jogs over. He's right in the middle of the zero of 50 in center field. Makes the catch. And that's it for Tampa Bay. In the seventh, Mariners some work to do. Down by two, we go to the bottom of the seventh on the NC Machinery Mariners Radio Network.
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6: Mariners trailing by a couple. It's 3-1, bottom of the seventh. Josh Naylor leading off. New pitcher on, Garrett Clevenger. See if the Mariners have a comeback in him tonight. Naylor's had a good night. He's homered, he's doubled. Facing a lefty here. Clevenger, the pitch. And that is taken for a strike. Every strike they'll be called the rest of the way on the Mariners will be booed. This is a premium matchup presented by Alaska Airlines, the official airline of the Seattle Mariners and your new gateway to the world. Clevenger set, deals. Swung on, lasered, right field. It's on its way. It is gone. Bat flip, Josh Naylor, his second homer of the night. The Mariners have cut the lead to one. It's 3-2 Tampa Bay. Josh Naylor destroyed that ball to right center field. The Mariners back within one.
7: Mr. Naylor having the best game of this season. Home run to right, double to left center, home run to right field. This is a pitch that starts to go away, but he goes out and gets it. Hits it way out to right center.
6: Here's Donovan. The pitch. That's in there for a strike. Boy, hopefully that's a sign of things to come for Josh Naylor. He has impacted the baseball in a big way tonight. Two homers and a double. Mariners down one. 3-2. Seventh inning. Here's the pitch. That's on the corner. Experience a new level of comfort aboard Alaska's new 787 Dreamliner, flying nonstop to top destinations around the globe. That was a borderline pitch. Called a strike. 0-2. Here's the offer. Swung on a missed. Donovan goes down swinging, so that's one away in the seventh. That'll bring up Cal Raleigh. Cal batting for the right side against the lefty. The pitch. Swung on a missed. Three, two, Rays, bottom of the seventh. Naylor, two solo home runs on the night. Here comes the 0-1 to Cal. Way outside. That was our legendary moment of the game, brought to you by Miller Lite. Legendary moments start with the light. When it's game time, it is Miller time. One ball, one strike. One out. The pitch. Inside, good take. Astros have lost tonight. Padres beat them 3-2. A look at our Northwest Chevy Equinox scoreboard.

0: Here's the 2-1. Swung on a miss. He was late on a slider. Rangers 1, they beat Baltimore 5-1. As Cal calls time, he steps out of the box. Cal back in there from the right side. Here's the 2-2. Not close, way outside. Full count, 3 balls, 2 strikes. Cal, the tying run. Big crowd gets behind Cal Raleigh. The pitch. Swung on. Bounding ball, third base side. It stays fair. Glove by Caminero. Long throw to first. It gets away for Ronda. It hits the sidewall. Cal around first base. He glides into second. And the Mariners have the tying run at second base.
1: Well, the ball and Cal got there near the bag at first base right around the same time. It was deep behind the bag at third. And Aranda's throw, or rather Caminero's throw, was wide of first base. Aranda had to reach to his left, just ticked off his glove. And Cal made a quick turn and hustled into second base. What a break for the Mariners right there.
0: Meeting at the mound. Let's pause for station identification on the NC Machinery Mariners Radio Network.
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0: Mariners down 1, 3-2, action in the Rays bullpen. They have a righty going. Cole Emerson due up here. Kevin Kelly is warming up. You have Taylor Ward due up next. So it feels like this is probably the last batter for Clevenger. Lefty on lefty here with Ward due up next. Cole Emerson, a chance to tie this game with Cal at second base. 3-2 Rays. Back to it here. Clevenger set from the chest. Here's the pitch. Swung on and missed. 97 over the corner that he swings through. 0-1. No balls and a strike. The pitch. Swung on, a parachute, center field, falling fast. Simpson races in. He gets there on the move to make the catch. He can't fly. He tracks that one down. Two outs, and now let's see if they make the move. They do. Kevin Cash is out of the dugout. They're going to go get the righty to face Taylor Ward, and we come back. Seventh inning, one-run game, two outs, tying run at second base, and we come back right after this.
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0: right-hander Kevin Kelly. So here's Kelly on a relief last year with Tampa Bay, 2-5 with a 5.90 ERA. The Mariners have a tying run on its second base. Cal Raleigh, two down, one run in on the Josh Naylor home run, his second home run of the game.
1: Here's Taylor Ward looking for a base hit against Kelly. Check second, the pitch. Swung on, line drive, right field. Mesa races over near the line. He makes the grab on the move. He tracks it down, puts it away, and that's it for the Mariners in the seventh. They get one back thanks to Josh Naylor. We go to the eighth. It's a one-run game, 3-2. That's your Mechanics Bank score on the NC Machinery.
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2: Well, we got a close one tonight here at T-Mobile Park. We go to the top half of the eighth inning. Our Mechanics Bank score. It's now the Mariners trailing the Rays by a score of 3-2. Thanks to Josh Naylor's home run in the bottom half of the seventh. Two home runs by Naylor tonight. Josh Simpson is out there working the top of the eighth. Chandler Simpson is the hitter. Pitch on the way. Simpson delivers to Simpson, and it's low and outside for ball one. Chandler Simpson puts the ball on the ground, has a chance to beat out an infield base hit with his speed. Now the stretch, and the 1-0 pitch is on the way to Simpson. It's a little bit outside for ball two. Two balls and no strikes. And Emil Jimenez is still getting it from the fans after not allowing Julio Rodriguez a few innings ago to challenge after a strike three call. Julio challenged within the time frame. Here's the pitch on the way, and it's going to be a little bit low for ball three. 3-0 the count on Simpson. You don't want to walk him. But Dan Wilson let him have it. Eventually, Danny was thrown out of the ballgame. Manny Acta has taken over, but there was really no delay, Gary, when Julio made the challenge call.
3: It was right after he punched him out. I don't know what he's supposed to do. See the future, that it was going to be called a strike?
2: Well, I'll tell you what, he's going to look at the replay and not be very happy. Here's the pitch on the way, and there's a strike. And the count is now 3-1 on Simpson. Do not walk this guy. Make him swing the bat. Make him put the ball in the air. No home runs on the air. 23 runs batted in. Hitting for an average, 296. Now the stretch by Josh Simpson. The pitch to Chandler Simpson. Swinging, there's a fly ball. Lazy fly ball to center. Julio to his left. He's there and will make the catch. And that's what you got to do to try to keep Simpson off the bases. Well, it's the celebration of 50 years of Mariners baseball and the 50 greats coming back for it. And Dave Valley is one of the 50. My friend, I love you, and it's great to have you back here, pal. Wait a second. There we go.
4: I cannot tell you just how excited I am for you and the honor that you will receive tonight. It's a long time coming. You have been such a part of the fabric of this organization, of this city. And I know I've told you this, but I want to share this with the world. Okay. Nobody in the Northwest has done more. I wait after the pitch.
2: Here's the pitch out of the way to Johnny DeLuca.
4: No one has done more for the Northwest in the world of sports than Rick Riz.
2: Wow.
4: We all started in the Toys for Kids back in
2: 31 years ago. 95.
4: Yes, 1995. But you carried it. You drove it.
2: Next offer. Check swing. Does he go? He doesn't. 1-1 the count.
4: And the hundreds of thousands of children that you have touched, nobody else can compare with that. And I just want you to know, man, you know I love you, and I tell you that all the time.
2: You too, buddy.
4: You know you're sexy. I tell you that all the time. And tonight you're looking very sexy with in the tux.
2: Here's the 1-1 pitch. Strike call, count 1-2.
4: But I could not be more happy for you, my friend, than for you to have received this honor here tonight in front of the fans who have listened to you for over 40 years. Absolutely amazing, my man.
2: It
4: I love
2: really
4: you.
2: Is. I love you, too. Here's the pitch way outside, ball two, two balls and two strikes. I was totally shocked, you know, when John Stanton made the announcement, and I was just overwhelmed, you know, and I'm a crybaby. I cry at Hallmark commercials. And
4: you were kind of far. I wanted to give you a hug. I wanted to run over and give you a hug, but that dais was pretty thin.
2: Here's the pitch on the way, and a swing and a miss by DeLuca for strike three. So Simpson strikes out DeLuca, and there's two outs here in the top of the eighth inning. And it couldn't be more overwhelmed, more honored, more privileged to be in the same group as Ken Griffey Jr., Lou Piniella, Jamie Moyer, Jay Buhner, Ichiro Suzuki, all the Hall of Famers, Felix Hernandez. I mean, I still can't believe Dave Niehaus.
4: Yes, of course.
2: And Alvin Davis. What a list. And be associated with those guys in any form, in any level, is truly unbelievable. Here's Liam Hicks with a swing and a foul out of play.

0: the third base side, and the count is nothing to one.
1: Well, for me personally, I started my broadcast career in 1997. I made a road trip to New York City. Ron Fairley was his, I think it was his daughter, was graduating from USC. So they said, hey, Val, you want to go on a road trip and do some games at New York? And I'm like, yeah, I grew up in New York. I'd love it. You and Dave Niehaus taught me everything I know. And I don't know if that's good or bad. So you figured that out for all the listeners.
0: It was good.
1: But you guys took me under your wing.
0: Swinging a ground ball up the middle, or right up the first base line right there, Josh Naylor. Underhand flip to Simpson at the bag, and that gets Liam Hicks for the final out of the inning. Don't go away.
1: So, my friend, I just want to tell you thank you, and I love you, and I just enjoy this honor for the rest of your life.
0: Oh, trust me, Val, I will. Dave Valley, I love you, buddy. Don't go away. We go to the bottom of the eighth inning. Our Mechanics Bank scores. The Rays 3 and the Mariners 2.
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0: Mechanics Bank scores. The Rays 3 and the Mariners 2 as we go to the bottom of the 8th inning on our 50-season celebration with the 50 greats of Mariners baseball here to celebrate our history. Cole Young will lead off the bottom of the 8th inning. Here's the pitch on the way, and it's low and outside from Kevin Kelly for ball one. New center fielder is Johnny DeLuca, stays in the ball game after he pinch hit in the top half of the 8th. Bottom of the 8th inning, down by a run. Here's the pitch to Cole. Strike called, and the count is even on Young at one ball and one strike. Well, after I was officially kind of inducted into the Mariners Hall of Fame for the ball game tonight, Junior sent me a video. Here's the pitch on the way, and it's outside for ball two. Two balls and a strike. And we got a challenge. And guess what? Emil Jimenez, home plate umpire, said it's okay. You can take a look at it.
8: What do you know?
0: How about that?
8: I guess it works for one team.
0: Junior, thank you for the video. And it is a ball. Thank you for allowing Cole Young to challenge, because he wouldn't let Julio challenge when he struck out to end the bottom of the sixth inning, and he got it from Dan Wilson, who was eventually ejected. So the count is 2-1 on Cole Young. Here's the pitch to Cole. Swinging a bouncer wide of third, and it's going to sneak into left field for a base hit. And the Mariners have the tying run aboard. Cole Young punches it through right in between Kevin Arrow and Velotti, the new shortstop. So one aboard right away, and that'll bring up Randy Arozarena. Time now for the Muckleshoot Casino Resort Penn Report. The Rays have gone to a bullpen game after Griffin Jacks was scratched at the start of the ball game, so they use Legamina, Boozer, Wells, Metz, Clevenger, and now Kelly. Here's Randy, the chance of Randy by a great crowd tonight. The stretch and the pitch on the way, and it's over for a strike, and the count is nothing and one. That's the Penn Report brought to you by Muckleshoot Casino Resort. Looking in as Kelly gets the sign. And the right-hander's 0-1 pitch is on the way to Randy. Swinging a foul off the netting behind home plate in the count.

0: is now nothing and two. And on deck is Don Panzone. Val took off. Dave Valley stopped by for a little while. Thank you, Val, for the kind words. I love you, buddy. Val, one of the 50 Mariner greats here this weekend. The stretch and the 0-2 pitch. Swinging a shot foul out of play down the right field side, and the count is still nothing and two on Randy. Fought off that pitch in the last second with two strikes to protect the plate. Outfield is straight away. Randy can give you a lead with one swing of the bat. He's got 14 home runs. The stretch by Kelly. And now the 0-2 pitch again on the way to Randy. It's down low for ball one. One ball and two strikes. Let's face it, Mariners need a huge win tonight. It has been a tough road to hoe the last few weeks, last few months, but the Mariners are hanging in there. The look in by Kelly, and now the 1-2 pitch to Randy. Swinging a ground ball right side off to his left, Palacios. He's got it over to second for one. The relay to first, not in time. It's late. They get the lead runner, Cole Young, at second base, but Randy is safe at first base. So the tying run is still aboard with one out now here in the bottom of the eighth inning. And that'll bring up Dom Canzone. Canzone is 0 for 3 in the light. Last time up, lined out to Mullins in center field. DeLuca's out there in center field right now. Manager Kevin Cash has made a ton of changes.
1: He's used everybody now because you have Walls at shortstop, so he's emptied the bench. They've used every single guy on the bench.
0: Here's the pitch to Canzone. Swinging a ground ball to short. Up of the ball is Walls. Steps on second. There's one. The throw to first. In time for the 6-3 double play. That'll retire the side. They get Randy at second and double up Dom at first base to end the inning. We go to the top half of the ninth. Our Mechanics Bank score, Rays 3.
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0: Well, here we go to the top half of the ninth inning. Right-hander Senor Smoke. Andres Munoz will take over to relieve. Mariners down by a run, 3-2 to the Rays. But here is Munoz. He's been outstanding, especially over his last 15 appearances. Leading things off is Richie Palacios. Mariners will have one more try when we go to the bottom of the ninth inning. Munoz fires away, swinging a ground ball right to the second baseman. Cole Young is there, throws the first, one pitch and one away. Over the last 15 appearances, making 13, 14, 15, 16, 17 appearances, Andres Munoz has a 1.03 ERA, 20 saves on the season. Last outing was against Detroit. He went one scoreless inning, no hits, and he struck out a couple. But he's gone 17 and a third innings during that stretch, giving up two runs, six walks, 28 strikeouts. And here is Taylor Walls, the new shortstop. The pitch to him is a strike called, 0-1. So this is Walls. And you're right, Gary. Kevin Cash has used everybody off his bench and a lot of guys in the bullpen of bullpen night because Griffin Jacks, the scheduled starter, was scratched. Here's the pitch. Swing and a miss. And the count is now nothing and two on Walls.
1: It's been a little league day. Everybody gets to play.
0: 100 mile an hour fastball for Munoz. Let's see what it does right here. Everything has been working over the last almost 2 months right now, since the middle of June. He has been that good. Munoz ready. The stretch and the 0-2 on the way to Taylor Walls. Swing and a miss and a changeup, strike three. And there's two down for the Rays here in the top half of the ninth inning. And Gary, that's a pitch he's going to a little bit more often his last few outings.
1: It's a good pitch, too. It has a ton of movement. And obviously, with him throwing 103, you have the slider going one way to worry about.
0: Yeah.
1: How do you account for that?
0: You can't.
1: You can't.
0: You can't hit it. Here is Yandy Diaz. The stretch and the pitch. Fires a fastball in there. Does Munoz at 100 miles an hour. The count is 0-1 on Diaz.
1: So if you're a hitter, I think the reaction is just, come on.
0: Yeah. Went fishing for it. That was Walls when he struck out. Now the stretch and the 0-1 on the way to Diaz. Swinging a miss. A foul tip into Cal's glove. And right now Munoz is just reaching back for the heat and coming right after Yandy Diaz. Great crowd tonight as we celebrate 50 seasons of Mariner baseball. Guess what? Munoz, one of the great 50 players. The stretch and the 0-2 on the way, and it's high and inside for ball one. One ball and two strikes. No doubt about it, some of the current Mariners making that tremendous list of 50 of the greatest players in the history of this franchise. The stretch by Munoz, looking for another strikeout. The 1-2 on the way, swing and a miss with a slider, strike three. Andres Munoz making quick work of the Rays here in the top of the ninth inning. They go 1-2-3 with a couple of strikeouts. Munoz has been something. We go to the bottom half of the ninth inning. 1-1, 2-1. Mechanics Bank score, Rays 3, Mariners 2.
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0: Well, here we go to the bottom of the ninth inning. 1-1, 2-1 at 3-2 Rays, and new pitcher is Mr. Baker on the mound, their closer for the Rays. Julio Rodriguez will lead things off. Pitch on the way to Julio. Swing and a miss, and the count is 0-1 last night. In the bottom half of the ninth inning, Julio hit a laser beam home run way out to left field above the hand-operated scoreboard off of Baker. Here's the pitch on the way. Swinging a line shot up the middle into center field. Julio with a solid base hit, and the Mariners have the tying run aboard. Brian Baker on in relief has converted 22 consecutive saves. The Mariners would love to break that string tonight. And here is Josh Naylor, who has had a huge night, his best night in a Mariners uniform this season. He was unbelievable last year, but he's 3-for-3 tonight is Naylor with 2 home runs and a double. Can he do it again? Can he hit 3 home runs in one night? If he does, Gary, Mariners walk it off.
2: He's never had a 3-homer night in his career. Right now, it seemed like a wonderful time for that.
0: And you got to sit on the fastball because you're going to get it from Brian Baker. Baker has appeared in 49 games. He has a 1.59 ERA, 45 and a third innings. He's walked only 15. And he has struck out 51. He has 33 saves overall on the year and last 22 in a row.
2: And with 1-1, we'll see how aggressive Julio gets at first base. See if he tries to take a money bag here.
0: Josh Naylor homered to right field in the second. Double to left center in the fourth. He homered to right field again out toward right center in the seventh inning. EY Jr., first base coach for the Mariners, talking things over with Julio. Gets a lead at first base. Baker, tall right-hander. Looks in, gets the sign from Liam Hicks, the new catcher for the Rays. The stretch of the pitch on the way to Josh. Low and outside for ball one. And yeah, they're going to stay away from Josh. So if he's going to hit the ball out of the ballpark, he might have to hit an opposite field home run unless Baker makes a mistake middle in. Julio will lead, and now time is called by Naylor as he backs away from home plate. So Josh Naylor now with 10 home runs on the season and 42 runs batted in. He's driven in the Mariners 2 runs tonight. 3-2 Tampa Bay. Bottom of the ninth inning. Great crowd making a lot of noise. Mariners looking for a comeback walk-off win tonight. Here in the bottom of the ninth inning, the stretch of the 1-0 pitch to Naylor, and it's low for ball two. 2 balls and no strikes. And now Naylor's looking for that fastball. That was a changeup from Baker at 87 miles an hour that he'll use the left-handed hitters. Let's see if he tries to sneak a fastball on by Josh. Julio lead at first. Pitch on the way to Naylor. Swinging a fly ball deep to left center field. DeLuca going back to the warning track, and he's there to make the catch. And there's one away. The long throw into second will get Julio back to first base. But Naylor taking a pitch away, hit it very well the other way into left center field. What a shot by Josh.
2: It was 1-1 off the bat. He stung it, but wrong part of the ballpark right there.
0: Yeah, one of the deepest parts of the ballpark. So one on, one away. The Mariners are down to their final two outs. Here's Brendan Donovan. Donovan would love to send these fans home. Happy the stretch by Baker. Looks in, ready, delivers. Swing and a fly ball down the left field line. Slicing in toward the corner and out of play. Down the line the other way, and the count nothing and one. Well, it's time for our Working Hard Player of the Game, brought to you by Wolverine Boots and Whistle Workwear. How about Josh Naylor, is now 3-for-4 in the night with 2 home runs, a double, 2 runs scored, and 2 runs batted in. For the ones working hard every day, Wolverine Boots available at Whistle Workwear. Here's the pitch. Swing and a pop-up out of play in the third base side. Had a good fastball from Baker, and the count is 0-2 on Brendan Donovan, who is 1-for-3 on the night, a single back in the second inning. Donovan, 3 home runs. That was early in the season prior.

0: to the groin injury that put him on the IL for about 3 months. Here's the stretch by Baker, and the 0-2 on the way, way up high for ball one. One ball and two strikes. On deck for the Mariners, Cal Raleigh. So you got some thump here at the bottom part of the order. Julio Rodriguez, a tying run on at first base. Line drive in the gap could score Julio with his speed. Now the stretch and the pitch. Swinging a ground ball wide at first. Taken by Aranda. Down to second for one. The relay to first, and it's going to be in time for the double play. And the ball game is over. The Rays hang on, and they win it tonight. A final score of 3-2. So a 3-6-1 double play to end the ball game. Julio out at second. Donovan doubled up at first base to end the game. And the Rays have taken the opening two games of this three-game series. Final score, the Rays 3 and the Mariners 2. But what a night for Josh Naylor. 3-for-4 with two home runs, one in the second, one in the seventh, and a double in the fourth inning. But not enough tonight. The Tampa Bay Rays are the first team in the American League to get to 70 wins on the season. Once again, the final score, the Rays 3 and the Mariners 2. We'll be back with the totals and more.
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1: Mariners fall to Tampa Bay 3-2 the final. You're back with us inside the Western Washington Toyota radio booth. Rick, this was supposed to be a storybook script. It started with you going into the Mariners Hall of Fame. It was supposed to end with a walk-off home run. What happened?
2: I would have taken the walk-off home run, but yeah, it was just an amazing night for the 50 great players, you know, coming back to be celebrated for their accomplishments, what they meant to the organization, to the fan base, and how they got us to this point in our history. 50 seasons of Mariners baseball to honor them before the ball game tonight. Unbelievable honor, you know, being inducted to the Mariners Hall of Fame with them. I was just hoping the Mariners would come away with a win in this one. I thought we were going to have some magic because what Josh Naylor did, 3 hits, 2 home runs, and a double, which was hit the other way, looking for that magic in the bottom of the ninth inning. But the Rays are tough, man. They put the ball in play. Occasionally they will hit the ball out of the ballpark, but the ball is in play all over the place. Baker is unbelievable out of the bullpen. 34 saves on the season now and 23 consecutive saves in a row. But the Mariners gave it a shot with Julio's base hit to lead things off in the bottom of the ninth inning. But overall, Gary, just an amazing night here at T-Mobile Park to celebrate the history of this franchise by the guys who made that history, who wrote that history, from Ken Griffey Jr. on down to me. You know, and I'm way down on that list. And Dave Niehaus and all the guys that in between. Lou Piniella came out through a ceremonial first pitch. But it was just an amazing night, the pregame. That was the greatest pregame show in the history of this franchise.
1: Yeah, it was incredible.
2: Yeah.
1: Bev, all of those legends in one place at one time was remarkable.
2: Unbelievable. So congratulations to the organization for putting together, you know, a night like this for the fans. Mariners will come back and try to win a ball game tomorrow afternoon.
1: Yeah, because now, you know, they lose the series to Detroit, obviously, and this one they've lost 2 1-run games in a row. What's frustrating about this one, you know, 2 unearned runs the Mariners gave up as well in a one-run ball game. And it looked like, you know, maybe in the ninth inning they'd have a moment against Baker. But as you mentioned, the Rays are tough. And, you know, against a lot of teams, you don't mind a bullpen day. Sometimes against the Rays, it's like, well, maybe that's not the best thing.
2: Yeah.
1: You know you're going to see a lot of different arms from a lot of different angles. And that's what the Mariners saw all night.
2: Yeah, and the tough thing about a bullpen day when you have so many pitchers, you think that maybe one of the guys is going to drop the baton.
1: That's what you hope, yeah.
2: You know, and it just really didn't happen. And we found out that, hey, some guys, you know, had a great game besides Josh Naylor hitting the 2 home runs. Josh Simpson did a heck of a job late in the ballgame. 1/3 score in the inning to, you know, keep it going for the Mariners, and Munoz is... Right now, he's one of the most dominant closers in the game of baseball. He makes it over in a hurry, 1-2-3 in the top half of the ninth.
1: Well, a big picture, you hope this is a sign of things to come for Naylor, because he hasn't hit with a lot of slug for a while, and that would make a huge difference, clearly, if he were able to start impacting the baseball like he did tonight.
2: You need the middle part of the order doing some damage, and Julio Rodriguez is hitting the ball about 110 miles an hour off the bat, and he had that base hit in the bottom half of the ninth inning, 1-for-4. He had the home run in last night's game, 2 home runs in his last 4 games. So that's a great sign. You need these guys to start hitting with runners in scoring position. We talked about that a lot. They're going to get going. We're seeing some positive signs.
1: Mariners lose 3-2 the final to Tampa Bay. They've lost the series. They'll look to try and even things up tomorrow. We'll take a look at that matchup in a moment. Before that, we'll come back with more right after this on the NC Machinery Mariners Radio Network.
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8: Mariners fall to the Rays here in Game 2 of this series. Rays have won the series. 3-2 the final score. 3 runs, 7 hits for Tampa Bay. 2 runs, 8 hits for the Mariners. For the M's, this was Josh Naylor's night. 3-for-4, 2 home runs, and a double. It matches most home runs in a game for Naylor, most extra base hits in a game for Naylor. Not much outside of that in terms of extra base hits tonight. In fact, Naylor had all the extra base hits for the Mariners. Kirby, 5 innings, 1 earned run, threw a lot of pitches to get there. Rucker came in, some tough luck, and error opened the door for Tampa Bay, gave up 2 runs unearned. So only 1 earned run allowed by the Mariners today, but that was enough for the Rays. Frustrating thing, too, is the Mariners did a great job against their top three in the order. 1 through 3, Diaz, Aranda, Caminero, who we talked so much about. Mariners hold those guys to 1-for-13 for the game in just a single. So frustrating when you do that and can't beat the Rays, but that's what happened tonight. Rays win 3-2. We'll come back. We'll take a look at the matchup tomorrow as the Mariners try and salvage the finale before heading out on a long road trip coming up. You're back with us inside the Western Washington Toyota radio booth. We'll come back with more right after this.
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2: So game three of the series tomorrow, 1:10 first pitch. We'll take the air 2 hours before that. We have Triton Talk at 11. Then the pregame show with Shannon at noon. Emerson Hancock will take the ball for the Mariners. We're expecting Ian Seymour to pitch for the Tampa Bay Rays tomorrow. Lefty, who the Mariners actually touched up when they met him in mid-July. 3 1/3, 6 runs, 5 of those earned against the Mariners. They really hit him very hard. So if he does go tomorrow, Mariners will try and do the same thing. Frustrating night tonight as they lose 3-2 to Tampa Bay. We'll come back. We'll start the postgame show when we return right after this on the NC Machinery Mariners Radio Network.
3: 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The Mariners will play in October.
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12: 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A wicked slider. 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
2: Welcome to the Mariners postgame show. Frustrating night. It was an amazing night to start. 50 season celebration, a tremendous celebration for Mariners history. And then the game, Mariners lose 3-2. As we roll through the highlights here, we'll wait for Shannon to take over for the rest of the postgame show. It was a game George Kirby was on the mound to start this one. He was really good. He threw a lot of pitches, but he got it done. He was keeping the Rays off the board, and then the Mariners got going early. Josh Naylor striking with a home run in the second inning to give the Mariners the lead early.
9: Here's the pitch to Josh Naylor, swinging a drive deep to right field, going, and goodbye baseball. Mitch Haniger, you're a lucky charm.
13: Let's go.
9: Josh Naylor, the former Arizona Diamondback last year, with a home run here in the bottom half of the second for Josh's 9th home run of the season, and the Mariners have a 1-0 lead over the Rays. Man, that's a great sight right there.
13: Let's go.
2: Yeah, let's go, says Mitch Haniger. It's great to have Haniger in the booth with us to watch. The Mariners take the lead, although the Rays would tie things up in the fourth inning, a home run of their own, so it was 1-1.

0: The fourth throw would end Cal Raleigh making a spectacular catch to end the frame.
1: George Kirby swinging a pop-up foul on the first base side. Over is George Kirby on the run along with Cal. Cal slides and he makes the catch. Kirby slides into him. They had a collision right in front of the Mariners dugout. How about Kirby racing over? Cal racing over. Cal slides. George slides. Cal makes the catch. And that's going to retire the side here at the top of the fourth inning.
0: Then in the sixth, the Rays had the bases loaded, and Eric kind of opened the door. There were two outs. Rucker trying to get out of the jam, gives up a hit to Palacios to drive in two. The Rays had a 3-1 lead at that point. Then the Mariners would get another one back thanks to Josh Naylor going deep again. Deals. Swung on. Lasered. Right field. It's on its way. It is gone. Bat flip Josh Naylor. His second homer of the night. The Mariners have cut the lead to one. It's 3-2 Tampa Bay. Josh Naylor destroyed that ball to right center field. Yeah, nice home run for Naylor. Two home runs tonight, three extra base hits, both tying career highs. And then the Mariners had some life in the ninth. Julio led things off with a single after Naylor. He roped one, 1-1 off the bat, but it was caught in center field. So one out, one on. Here's Brendan Donovan.
1: Now the stretch and the pitch. Swinging a ground ball wide at first. Taken by Aranda. Down to second for one. The relay to first, and it's going to be in time for the double play. And the ball game is over. The Rays hang on, and they win it tonight. A final score of 3-2.
0: Yeah, that was it. That was the ball game. 3-2 the final. Rays grab the win. They grab the series. We'll come back. We have more right after this. Shannon is back from the clubhouse. More post-game show when we come back on the NC Machinery Mariners Radio Network.
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2: The pitch to Josh Naylor, swinging a drive deep to right field, going and goodbye baseball. Mitch Haniger, you're a lucky charm.
3: Let's go.
2: Josh Naylor, the former Arizona Diamondback last year, with a home run here in the bottom half of the second for Josh's ninth home run of the season, and the Mariners have a 1-0 lead over the Rays. Man, that's a great sight right there.
3: Let's go.
4: So great to have Mitch Haniger in the booth tonight. What a night at the park in terms of the celebration that was had. 44 of the Mariners' top 50 players in team history in the building, and just an absolute thrill to see so many of them. Shannon Dreyer coming to you from the Western Washington Toyota broadcast booth, where we watch the ceremonies. Well, we watched just the enormous and fantastic surprise of Rick Riz learning that he will be inducted into the Mariners Hall of Fame next year. We saw Lou Piniella out on the field surrounded by the 44 best players. It was just absolutely amazing just to see the entire group together. This was the best crowd of the year, and that means nothing about the rest of the crowds that have been here. This year, I've said it time and time and time again. The fans in the ballpark have been absolutely spectacular. They were doing everything they could tonight to try and will this team and help this team to the victory. It did not happen. They fall 3-2 to the Rays. Some interesting things to get to in this one. And over the next 45 minutes, we'll get to what's happened in the game. We'll get to what we saw before. We've got Ryan Roland-Smith with us, so we're going to have to talk crocodiles and home runs and much, much more. Let's go ahead and bring Ryan Roland-Smith in right now. And Ryan, let's start with what we saw at the beginning of this and the ceremony that we have seen so many different ceremonies, you know, Mariners Hall of Fame ceremonies, Hall of Fame ceremonies. But to actually see this group and see the names as they were revealed, what was that like for you?
5: It was amazing, right? So, like, when you read them off a list, you're like, oh, yeah, okay, really good career, really good career. Oh, I didn't know too much about that guy. That's one thing. When you look at a list and a top, whatever, 20 of something. But when you see them all together and you see everyone kind of, you know, standing, you know, side by side in different generations, it's completely different. And a couple of things that stood out to me. First of all, Alex Rodriguez coming on the field, you know, whether you like him or not, right? The guy was instrumental to the Mariners early on. And, you know, I've watched the documentary. He's obviously at an age now where he looks back. He's a lot more, you know, he's dropped the guard a lot more. You kind of see more of the human side of someone who's a ginormous presence. Even the fact that he was, he told the story. Rolla Barnes was right before him. He's down the tunnel. He can't quite hear what they're saying on the field, but all he could hear was, Raul. It sounded like booze. And he thought, oh, my name just got called, and I just hear nothing but booze. But matter of fact, there's a stop, where this is Raul's coming out. He's like, oh, Raul, boom, okay. And it's like just someone with that kind of magnitude and something, that kind of presence and that kind of career and everything he's gone through, and obviously being back here, it's probably interesting. And then all of a sudden he comes out and pretty much, I mean, I'd call it what, 75%, 80%, 90% cheers? I don't know. Like, everyone was going pretty crazy. So that was really cool. I thought Alvin Davis, how he addressed the current team, I think he spoke really well, because usually when you get up on that podium and, you know, it's nice to hear the memories and, oh, the 50 years. But I loved how he just spoke with such conviction and he addressed the current team. I love that. King Griffey Jr. did that a while back, I remember. And it's a powerful message when you hear that. And then

0: of course, Lou Piniella coming out and having the guys surround him, man, that was gave me goosebumps. And of course, you mentioned at the start of the show, I got very emotional watching Rick's reaction when he heard the news, man. That was so cool. Amazing, amazing.
1: Yeah, and I mean, what an impact to do that on a night like tonight when you had the entire organization down on the field, mm-hmm. almost all of yeah. which had experience with, if not all of which had and knew Rick Riz down there.
0: You know what, too, and just on him, what I've noticed, and Shannon, you notice this too, right? If you're in this job, the ones who do a really good job and they completely separate themselves from the rest of the pack are the ones that have that relationship with the players. Mm-hmm. And when they announce that, just... you've seen him, you've witnessed it, what he means to the players. The players all know him. The players know who he is and what he's about. They know his backstory. They take an interest. It's not just, oh, that's the guy, that's the play-by-play guy. No, it's not. It means more than that. And he's part of the fabric here. And so seeing the players' reaction when they were bouncing off his reaction, man, was really special. Not just the past 50, but even some of the more current players as well. That speaks volumes in itself, too.
1: A couple things just touching on what you said. I would say that the cheers were much more than the boos for Alex Rodriguez and almost drowned out the boos.
0: Yeah,
1: definitely
0: for sure.
1: Some. And there were a good
0: always
1: number of
0: be...
1: fans that were on their feet for A-Rod as well. So I think that I hope that he heard most of the cheers because that's what it sounded like from here.
0: Can I just say something on that, right?
1: No.
0: Okay. All right. I'll move on. I never forget. My dad came to town. We're playing the Yankees. I think it was 2008. So this is my second year in the big leagues. By 2008, you know, his first year gone was 2001, right? Mm-hmm. With the Rangers. By this point, he's with the Yankees. So there's already two organizations on. And my dad was in town, and my dad doesn't know the backstory at all, period. Mm-hmm. Hasn't got a clue. We need to discuss it before the game. And he's sitting in the seats, and he's sitting next to random people. Just my dad's the most... social person you'll ever meet. He's talking to just everyone sitting around him. Well, all of a sudden, A-Rod comes out, boo. And my dad's like, hang on, why? And my dad doesn't care. He doesn't want to see him. He's like, why are they booing him? Oh, well, he left. He left the Mariners. And everyone's upset. Oh, wow, why do you leave the Mariners? And the guy kind of explained the circumstance. And my dad's like, in the drive home after the game, my dad's like, yeah, but that team offered him like a record staggering amount of money. Right,
1: mm-hmm.
0: was with it, and so not to get into the details of it, but I'm sitting there going, yeah, like I'm sorry, but anyone, let's be real here. Anyone sitting in this stadium, when you get offered that kind of deal, I know there's different details that go with it, but it's like, guys, it's 2000, it's 20 something years on, right? Or what? I mean, this is 2008 we're talking.
1: Right.
0: And my dad was just a head scratcher. I'm like, Dad, I was trying to explain it to him. And as I'm explaining, I'm like, when you're on the outside looking in and you detach yourself from it, like my dad was, it's like, yeah, I'm not really cracking the detail here. You know what I mean? I'm not really getting to the, because it's just to any person out on the outside,
1: yeah.
0: It's, you know, so anyway, with all that being said, I know he's not a liked person in the whole bit, but my goodness, man, there's some of those years he was with the Mariners. It was a lot of fun, a lot of entertainment, and a lot of good productivity, good value to this organization.
1: Look, I was here, you know, when he mm-hmm. when he yeah. debuted, and I was here when he left, and, you know, even covered him a little bit right after he left as well. And I can understand to an extent why there was some booing, even though it seems, you know, preposterous with the amount of money that mm-hmm. was thrown his way. I think that things were handled a little bit, you know, in a shaky manner going into before you got to that offer. I get that. But I really don't think anybody was sincerely booing him for much longer. I think the booing turned into something that's almost like the wave.
0: Yeah,
1: you know,
0: absolutely.
1: I think it is something that the stadium did as participation, and you know they had their fun when he came back the mm-hmm. first time through the dollars, things like that.
0: Yeah.
1: Okay, but I think as it went on, I think it was just something that
0: for sure
1: did
0: yeah.
1: for a long time. I think that, and I'm sure that's not what it feels
0: drama,
1: like.
0: Yeah.
1: A-Rod at the time, who has said that he, you know, he did not enjoy it and that mm-hmm. it was hurtful and it didn't, you know, would you not take the money? That kind of thing. Okay, whatever. But I don't think it was ever as strong. You know, maybe
0: yeah, that's a good point.
1: But as it moved on, I'm going to guess that a good number of people who were booing him had no idea why they were booing him.
0: Right. And he's an easy target too, yeah. man. Like, yeah. he's someone, especially too, you go back to that, you know, from 2003, 4, 5, 6, 7, 8, 9, 10, the whole, you know, the PEDs and everything else has nothing to do with Seattle. Absolutely. Right. Easy target.
1: Yeah. He was an incredible when he debuted, rookie, and yeah.

0: just, you know, that there are the memories of that too. And you know, he deserved to be out on that field with those players today. Alvin Davis, you hit on that speech, and that really got me. He is somebody that has impacted, you know, dare you say, just about everybody in this organization.
1: Mm-hmm. Yeah.
0: I mean, from player to working in player development, you hear so many to this day. You know, talk to any young player who's been of most influence to you. A number of them say that he has, and then if it's not him, he comes up somewhere else. He is an incredible human being. But for him, I love that he was the one who spoke, and it was like the keep fighting from Ken Griffey Jr. When he went into the Hall of Fame. It was the seize the moment from Ichiro a few years ago. His words, he started out saying, we were doubted, I said 40, I think he meant 50, maybe 40, for 40 or 50 years as an organization. Let that doubt fuel you. Prove them wrong. We believe in you. Prove us right. Mm-hmm.
2: You know what? There was a little hidden message when I was listening to that. Number one was like, how do I put this? Like when fans, us as a team in that clubhouse, like the moment before the moment was the big kind of the Harold Reynolds narration too in the beginning. And then I think AD kind of echoed that a little bit in regards to, look, don't squander this journey right now, because you might look, you get to the postseason, right? There's a good chance you do. Now, you may not, but if you do, you don't want to look back and be like, oh, well, man, we just squandered the whole, you know, everything we just went through as a group, as a team, all the learning and everything else. Now, they may not get to it, but it doesn't matter. My point is this, man. I spent so much time, Shannon, in that situation, and this is what derailed my career. I'm not going to get here too deep on this, but this is something I deal with every day. I look back and say, I wasn't present in the month of August when I'm sitting there with a 6 ERA and I'm struggling. I'm sitting there going, I just want this to be over. I want this to be November, December, so I can get out of this rut that I'm in. And looking back on, you know what? I may never pitch in the big leagues again, right? And that's a little bit different in regards to the kind of the topic here with this team trying to get to the postseason. But what I'm trying to say is I'm wasting all this time. And one of the biggest regrets I have as a player was wasting that time with my brothers in that dugout, in that clubhouse, going through these tough times and saying, you know what? I'm walking into a major league stadium every day. I get to compete every day. And once it's gone, man. And I'm telling you, if you spend all this time, which what happens on teams, you've been around it, they get to this place where you mail it in. You're like, that's not happening this year. If you have that kind of attitude, what is the point? Whether you think you can or you think you can't, you're right. In other words, if you are going to live in that type of reality, that perception, well, then you're just basically washing all that time away and wishing it all away. So, again, I just love what he said, man. I was like, oh, he nailed it, man. They may not get to the postseason, but why not go into it every day just absolutely fighting your butt off and being present every single day? Because you look back and go, man, wow, remember we're going through those times? When all of a sudden you do hit that mark or get to that postseason.
0: And as improbable as it may seem or feel, as it's been a very rough couple of weeks and what has been a tough season for that matter, I would say for the fans and those who are watching it, you're 4 games out of first place in the division with 5 games left against the division leaders.
2: Right. But as an athlete, and I'm sure he's been, and you said he's touched everyone in that dugout and A ball onwards. Every single one of them. You don't have a choice. You come here every day, you don't have a choice. If you have the choice, we're not making the postseason, I'm just going to go on my phone, look my head down after a big loss, as opposed to looking each other in the eye, well, then you are wishing this August and you're wishing this September away, as opposed to his message saying, stay in the moment because it's the moment before the moment.
0: Do not look the gift in the mouth right now, not at this point. It's been tough. There is still time. You are mathematically still in control of your own destiny.
2: That's right.
0: Right now. So, let's see what happens tomorrow. When we come back, we are going to hear a little bit from the clubhouse, and I got to hear a little bit about what you did last night. You did a post-game show, proud. And where's my crocodile?
2: I was floating.
0: Where's my autographed crocodile?
2: Lennox.
0: Mariners Hall of Fame.
2: Lennox looked after it last night, by the way. No, Lennox. That was Lennox's favorite thing last night. I don't know what happened, but he was just attached to that
0: thing. This thing.
2: No, but I have to figure out what I'm going to do with it, because if that leaves that house, man. He woke up this morning and he said, "Oh, yeah, Dad, where's the croc?" I said, "Man, it's in your room. It's under your bed." Oh, okay.
0: Under
2: that's where he put
0: bed.
2: It. Serious.
0: All right. That is Ryan Roland Smith. When we come back, we are going to get into what we saw tonight and

0: again, tough night, but there was some good to build on in this game, and that is very, very important. That as we continue here on the NC Machinery.
1: It's the 10 best days of the summer. 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

0: And the slender right-hander's 1-2 pitch, swing and a miss and a sweeper, strike three, and George gets out of the jam. The Rays leave the go-ahead run stranded at third base on a huge strikeout. Kirby, what a battle against Diaz. Then he strikes out Aranda to end the inning. We go to the bottom of the fifth.
1: Battle was the key word for Kirby out there, and it's not for what he was doing. It was for what the Rays bats were doing out there. Tough at bats there. Kirby able to put in a solid five and pitch count up at 99 before he was taken out. Mariners fall 3-2 to the Rays tonight here at T-Mobile Park. And I mentioned, okay, this is where I'm at, Ryan. I try and keep the emotion out of this as much as I can, which is really hard because I'm always here. You know, I see everyone. You feel it when things aren't going well.
2: Yeah.
1: I try not to take it home. I've been taking it home, and that's when you know that's a problem. You know, you've got to kind of try and put things in perspective. And so as much as up to where we are right now, this season has, I think it's fair to say, a disappointment.
2: Yeah.
1: Yeah, we came in thinking this is it. Here we go. Let's go. You know, World Series charge. As much as that's where we are and getting there has been painful, I'm taking a little bit of a different tack right now. And I want to look for things that they can build on. And we saw, and because, again, they control their own destiny. As long as they've got five games remaining against the Houston Astros, they're four back right now. So, yep. You know, you take a step forward. It's you know, get to 500 in your last 10. Take baby steps right now if you can. And I look out there and I see some things where there's some adjustment going on. Taylor Ward playing right field for the first time since 22, and we've seen bobbles out there. Brendan Donovan coming back after not playing every day for a while. We've seen some bobbles there. We know that both of those hitters can lock in at the plate. They're not there yet if they're going to get there. And then we see what Josh Naylor did today.
2: Man, we had, I'm pretty sure you had Mark Langston on the radio side.
1: Yes.
2: I'm pretty sure he would have said the same thing to you guys. But he said on the TV, and he got quite the reaction, because people hit me up on social media about it. And he said, like, I cover the Angels, I'm in the same division. Everyone who walks into this building or talks about the Mariners is like, they just haven't stepped on the gas pedal yet. Like, everyone's looking around going, you know, this team is so talented, so many pieces, they just

0: haven't gotten that run. They had that 8-game
1: Maybe
0: straight.
1: They need to find the gas pedal. Does somebody want to point that out?
0: Man. It's
1: I'm being more positive.
0: But when you hear from someone outside of our little Northwest bubble, the way he described it, I'm not going to go word for word here, but the way he described it, I'm like, man, it's so true. Where you have traffic, and with this team, you should be looking at this line going, oh no, okay, here we go. Here's a two spot, and then boop, ground ball double play, like two pitches later. Kevin Kelly gets a ton of ground balls. What does he do? Boom, ground balls, automatic. It's like everything's kind of, it's so frustrating. You talk about it being a disappointing season. So the hard thing, not the hard thing, they're only again, look, I'm with you, Shannon, right? I'm going to sit here and say, you're still within reach of everything that you set out to do, even though it's been disappointing. It's not like you're 10 games back yet, right? You're not 10 games back. You're not 15 games back. But, man, it's a real head-scratcher, and that's the hard part. The real head-scratcher for me is, like, you see Naylor go off and go two home runs, double in the left-center gap. Oh, here we go. He's going to heat up here. But Exhibit A 2 months ago did that, and then the next day it's 0 for 4, and then it's, you know, three punch outs the next day. You know what I mean? Like, it's just, there's no continuity with some of this heating up or, you know, hey, we're going to run around second. Man, you just can't get that feeling you're going to be on the ropes and that guy's going to score. There's just none of that right now with this team. And that's the agonizing part for me.
1: But if you get it this time from Naylor, and it's not like he's been up and down. He's kind of been down. Yeah. I mean, he's had the consecutive on base streak, but we haven't seen pop from him. You see that today, and he did it kind of interestingly. A knock on Naylor is he swings at first pitches and he's not coming up with much on that. He's not doing damage on that. In fact, it's doing damage to him. Still was very early in the count on these pitches. They were all, you know, hittable pitches, but, man, they've been missing those too. So to see him kind of lock in and do that and then, answer the question a little bit, is that in there right now? I was happy to see the ball get in the air, you know?
0: Yeah,
1: that's something I'd like to see from a few more of them as well. So, again, going to grab onto that, we have seen Julio on this homestand has been hitting around 400 with a 500 on base percentage. Not as powerful tonight. But, I'm willing to give it a little bit more. I'm starting to see perhaps little things, adjustments that are being made. And you hope they're able to get something tomorrow. New York has had struggles of their own. Going into New York and getting well, that's not something that happens often. They've really struggled there in recent years. But that's not going to matter if the things that you were talking about that Mark Langston and others have said. I mean, if they start to figure things out a little bit, find what they're looking for. And we are seeing them battle to get there. We are, behind the scenes. We saw something tonight. We're not going to talk about it on the radio, but we saw something tonight. I'm willing to take a step back and, okay, they're here. They could be doing some things now, and this is the push. So let's go ahead and wait and see on that. Julio Rodriguez, oh my, that umpire.
0: That was, I tried to give him the benefit of the doubt. I was on the TV side tonight. I was trying to give him the benefit of the doubt where did he not see Julio? Did Julio use his left hand, not his right hand? Yeah, and every time we replayed, nope, there's the right hand. Did he look away when he did the big strike three call? No, his eyes were on him. It was a tough one. Now, I guarantee you, home plate umpire, after the game, he's going to go back and he's going to be told by 15 different people, his bosses and his superiors, and say, dude, you whiffed on that. Yep, I did. And it was just such a... Look, everyone's like, well, it was only one pitch, whatever. The time of the game, you've gotten into that bullpen from the Rays where you're in the belly of that bullpen. Steven Matz has not been good, right? But he was good tonight. But you're in a situation where you can put him on the ropes if you can get base runner or two per inning in those middle innings, because then all of a sudden it's going to push the weak part of the bullpen. Now, I say all that, but the time it was, fans are frustrated. They're just going to boo all night long. They're frustrated because the team's performance, it's 50th anniversary, but they want to see their team win. You've got Dan Wilson gets ejected, emotions, everything else. Just that, the timing of it, and what it kind of represented for what this team's been going through, was a real struggle for me. That was a part of it, where it's like the just you just the

0: frustration out of that all came to a head at that point. And it was really hard to recover from.
1: Yeah, that is a hard thing to recover from, but you have to, if you, you know, especially where you're at right now. The fans, you know, kudos to them once again. Talk about the booing for A-Rod and that being sport. That was sport tonight with that umpire. They did not stop booing the rest of the game, which was pretty amazing. This was a playoff caliber group of fans in the stands tonight.
0: Yeah, big time.
1: Which, you know, again, just absolutely fantastic to see what they have done all year long. Dan Wilson was ejected from this game, getting in there to get Julio out of there and having some words. He did. It wasn't a suspension, so it was just an ejection. So he did speak tonight. Let's go ahead and hear what he had to say.
2: Yeah, just to shift gears here for a second. You know, I thought pregame, just everything that happened, just an incredible ceremony. Congratulations to Rick Riz. I think an incredible tribute to him and the person that he is, the broadcaster that he is, the human being that he is. Just really excited for Rick and to see the tears that were flowing for him, you know, just puts a good perspective on things. So congratulations to Rick. Well deserved. You know, tonight's ball game, hard-fought ball game. You know, I think their bullpen was tough, and you know, I thought George was tough right back, and you know, they put up some good at-bats against him, fouled some balls off, you know, kept the count alive, and cost him some pitches there, but got us through five and gave us a chance, and you know, loved the way the bullpen threw the ball tonight. Simps, you know, throwing it very well, and Dominguez as well. So and then Mooney there in the ninth. You know, keeping it right where it was, and the offense tried to get back into it. Nails with a huge day for him. You know, really swinging the bat well, hitting the ball, you know, hard all over the ballpark. And you know, this is a tough one for sure. I thought the guys fought till the end. The energy in the ballpark, you know, the fans, they kept everything going. You know, this is, you know, this was a tough one for sure. You know, we got to keep rolling. We got to keep adjusting, and you know, we got to come back tomorrow and you know, get one before we get out of town.
3: What's your take on what happened there in the sixth with Julio in that challenge?
2: Yeah, I mean, I didn't agree with the assessment that Emil had, and it, we just didn't see eye to eye on that, and you know, I thought Julio had plenty of time to make that call and went to his helmet in time. But, you know, it just, he didn't agree.
3: Dan, with a loss like this, past couple losses, it's just been a matter of maybe struggling to get things rolling today. A lot of energy from the celebration and also just the way the players went out there. Just how do you kind of assess this loss compared to the other ones this homestand?
2: I mean, you know, I don't love assessing losses, but I will say our guys continue to push and they continue to work, and you know, they're continuing to fight. They fought to the end, you know, continuing to do what they need to do to get on base, you know, I think you know, making the adjustments they need to make, and you know, we are hitting some balls hard, and it's not going our way at times. But again, you know, there are still more adjustments to make, and I know these guys will continue to work. You know, it's just it's a matter of getting it done on the field, and you know, that's what these guys want to do. They're grinding hard, they want it for sure, and you know, that's what makes it frustrating.
4: Dan, when did you find out about Gabe's suspension, and how much did that change kind of what your plan was with the bullpen?
2: Yeah, I mean, we found out prior to the ball game, and you know. You know, knowing that we have, you know, just one or two lefties rather than the three, you know, it does affect things a little bit, and that's just we knew prior to the game, though, so going in we knew that you know, that was the case.
3: Dan, are there specific signs from the at-bats, from the offense in general, that you're seeing that give you the hope that a turnaround or some sort of spark is?
2: Yeah, I mean, you know, I think drew a few walks. You know, we hit some barrels tonight. You know, of course, Naylor's night was big. You know, I think the way BD took his at-bats tonight, really getting back and comfortable. You know, it's just, it's, you know, I know everyone's tired of hearing it, but it's coming, and

0: when it does come, it's going to be fun.
1: Anything about Naylor in general, that the harder, louder contact, that we have seen him hit some singles and kind of serve some balls, but these were pieced balls.
0: Yeah, I mean, you know, he found some barrels tonight for sure. And, you know, he continues to work at it. And you know, I like that he got a couple pitches out front and pulled them, you know, for homers, and then was able to drive that ball in the left center. It was kind of reminiscent of that double hit against Colorado last year with the bases loaded. It kind of cleared him off, you know, driving the ball out there again, his last time up, giving it a ride. Just seeing where, you know, his approach is and his, you know, the ability to find the barrel and hit it hard, hit it a long way. You know, that was really, you know, outstanding tonight for him.
2: And that was Dan Wilson right there, and that covered a lot of the things that we haven't talked about so far. But, you know, the number one thing from you, Ryan, I want to hear right now, George Kirby, what'd you see from him tonight?
3: You know, coming off the last seven innings he threw last time out, comparing the two, he was shaky, not putting guys away with two strikes in the first couple of innings, and then all of a sudden, elevated heater, better sweeper. Third inning, fourth inning, fifth inning. I went back and watched it this morning, actually, before, compared to when he had the bounce back. Today, he was shaky in the beginning, heater was in the middle of the plate, sweeper was kind of backspin a little bit, and I was thinking, okay, let's see if he can firm this up like he did last time, and he didn't, and then just threw a boatload of pitches. And so I think just the pitch quality with the sweeper and the elevated fastball. The elevated fastball has cost him a little bit. The other pitch, too, I've said this about Brian Wu, for whatever reason, Brian Wu and George Kirby are dealing with the same sinker into lefties is not quite there yet like it was last year in 2025. So that's another pitch that to pinpoint. I'm watching that. I'm like, man, I went back and watched a bunch. Like, I use Inside Edge, and I can isolate the inner half of the plate on that pitch, and you can just watch them on a quick boom, boom, boom, pitch after pitch. And it's just the inconsistencies, like, compared to last year, it's not even close.
2: And the culprit tonight wasn't the runs. Two runs is perfectly reasonable. Mm-hmm. It was one or two for him.
3: Yeah.
2: One for him.
3: Lot of misses, a lot of deep counts.
2: But the deep counts, yeah, absolutely, were the miss there for him. So, you know, unfortunately, just when there's not a lot of offense, that is costly right there. Coming up tomorrow, Emerson Hancock. He has sat and watched this lineup the last couple of days. What should he take away from what he has seen?
3: Well, I think before he does anything with what he's facing right now, I've noticed this. He did this against LA. It was inconsistent last year. That sweeper his, right? When he has times where, man, the sweeper just isn't. Like, the really good starts from him, he's got sweeper, that little cutter he throws now, heater. When he doesn't have that sweeper, he can still get by with the four seam at the top of the strike zone, but, man, it makes it really difficult. Man, I just think watching, you know, what we saw from George Kirby, it's an aggressive team. And when there's runners in scoring position, man, they get in swing mode like crazy. And so you got to be really careful those first couple of pitches, especially when there's traffic behind you.
2: Have the best average in baseball with runners in scoring position. Yeah. I think the key is don't let them get into scoring position. All right, easier said than done. Obviously, we're going to do baseball again. We'll see you tomorrow, Ryan.
3: Sounds good.
2: And when we come back, we are going to take a look at what has been going on around the rest of the league and hear from George Kirby. You are listening to us on the NC Machinery Mariners.
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8: Now we're off the bat, 434 feet. That ball did travel. His second home run of the night, and he had a double too. Keep going, Josh. They need that right now. Mariners do fall 3-2 to the Rays tonight here at T-Mobile Park. George Kirby was on the hill through five innings of work, four hits, one run, two walks, two strikeouts. The one home run lowers the ERA to 3.68. I want to hear a little bit from the clubhouse. He spoke. Let's go ahead and hear from George Kirby.
9: George, you know, you go 99 pitches over five innings and you look, they fouled off 25 balls. When you have that many foul balls, what is that telling you about your pitches? You obviously don't want them on the barrel, but at the same time, are those pitches that normally might be swings and misses? How do you grade that?
10: With that lineup, like, there's swing and miss, you know, and all those guys. I just don't think I was, you know, executing super great with two strikes, so a lot of, you know, there's not so many good just two-strike pitches, kind of left them in the zone. They did a good job, you know, battling and making me work. Also didn't help that I didn't get ahead very, very well tonight. Was kind of living behind in the count all night. But on the bright side, I mean, one run, I'll take that any day. I'm just happy with the way I competed and didn't give up there. But yeah, 25 foul balls is tough, definitely on the pitch count. And, I would have liked to do some more swings and misses for sure.
11: You've talked about not getting frustrated when things don't go your way, when you do have those longer at-bats and not executing in two strikes, like you mentioned. Just how much harder is it to just not make those big adjustments while you're up there?
10: You just try and not make it, you know, too big of a deal in your head. I'm still capable of getting guys out even if I'm not getting those swings and misses. So, you know, just having that confidence still. If I'm not going to, you know, get swings and misses, I'm going to beat you in the zone. So you just kind of go back to that and, you know, try and be in control of that. I think I did a good job of that.
9: If Cal doesn't take you out on your slide, would you have caught that ball in front of the dugout?
10: I looked at the review, the replay, and I think my glove was right under his glove. So if he didn't make it, I think I had a good shot at getting it.
9: I mean, people are like always, you know, given your season you had, some people are like, oh, they're not playing hard. But like that there, you're running off the mound, you're sliding in, and there's a pretty large human sliding at you as well.

0: I guess it kind of shows that you guys are out there competing and trying to win.
1: Yeah, I mean, I'll take an out any way I can get it. So, especially in that situation with second and third, I'm running as hard as I can for that ball any day. So I'm glad Cal got there and he got that. That was pretty sweet.
2: What was it like on the field in the dugout after your outing? You get the highs of that celebration ahead of time. You have all the legends, and then with the game and Dan getting ejected, and just a whole lot of emotion in the crowd over that kind of continuing with this. What was, I guess, kind of that experience like?
1: Well, I don't know. First off, I mean, it's an honor to be, recognized as a top 50 player here. That's really cool. Something I'll be grateful for a long time. Just kind of like the will to win everything tonight. We just want to get the job done. So there's a lot of emotions flying around. It's kind of all I got for you.
3: Well, he had plenty for us there. A lot there from George Kirby. Some accountability for when he wasn't absolutely the sharpest and they were fouling off the ball, but also accepting that, yeah, one run against that lineup with what they were doing and where I was at. I will take that every day. The play going for the ball at the dugout rail, sliding into that fencing on the dugout rail, and Cal Raleigh. I mean, those two came an eyelash away from a pretty hard collision. There was definitely a little contact there, but Cal made the play and really seemed to fire him up a bunch, which you usually don't see him show any emotion, and he was like slapping the padding on that rail a couple of times when he made that catch. And Kirby getting over there really should be no surprise. Ask anybody in that clubhouse, or at least a pitcher and definitely a rotation mate, who the best athlete is on the club, and they will say Kirby. He is somebody that he can make all of the plays. They say that anytime he picks up a sport, he's the best golfer, best ping pong player, throws a football as good as anybody. So to see him, get off the mound that way and be there at the rail to make that catch, pretty incredible, but not a surprise. And then being honored by being one of the top 50 players in Mariners history. There were a number of players on the team that were included on the list of 50 and were out on the field in their jackets among the others from throughout the years. Nice comments there from George Kirby. Let's go ahead and step away from this one for just 1 minute. Take a look at the Chevy Silverado scoreboard. Whether tackling the trails or this weekend's chores, Chevy Silverado and Silverado HD were built to take on the Northwest. This is what we have got. The Yankees beat the Braves today, 5-4 at Yankee Stadium. They improved to 66-51. They have had their struggles. They have not been very strong without Aaron Judge. And I don't know if this has changed in the last couple of days, but believe it or not, they have had the worst average of the runners in scoring position since Judge went out. So the win for them, that's big. They have needed it. In that game, Gerrit Cole became the fastest Yankee to 1,000 strikeouts. And they also won a game, actually handed the loss to Chris Sale. So that was a pretty big, big win for them. The Athletics over the Red Sox. Look at that. The A's flipping the script and absolutely putting the brakes a little bit on the hottest team in baseball for some time now, the Boston Red Sox. Marlins blanked the Angels 7-0 in Miami. It was the Blue Jays over the Phillies 7-5. In that game, Max Scherzer passed Walter Johnson on the all-time strikeout list. Max Scherzer is now 10th. In most strikeouts in the history of baseball. Pirates blanked the Mets 9-0 in Pittsburgh. It was the Nationals over the Reds 8-2. Royals doubled up the Cubs 6-3 in Kansas City. Brewers got by the Twins 4-3. Tigers over the Giants 8-0. Rockies took down the Cardinals 8-6. Rangers over the Orioles, so that one hurts a bit. Rangers on a little bit of a winning streak right now. They beat the Orioles 5-1 in Texas. White Sox came back to beat the Guardians 6-3. And the Dodgers, how does this one sound? They won their first game since acquiring Tarek Skubal. They had lost 7 straight going into today's game. They beat the Diamondbacks 2-1. That is your scoreboard. When we come back,

0: We're going to get you ready for what comes up tomorrow. You're listening to us on the Alaska Airlines Mariners postgame show.
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5: We are wrapping up the Mariners 3-2 loss to the Tampa Rays after what started out as just a, it was an electric night throughout. It really was. The Mariners stayed in this game. The crowd was into this game. And we had that just absolutely fantastic ceremony at the beginning, which was capped off by the surprise that Rick Riz will be inducted into the Mariners Hall of Fame next year. Absolutely fantastic news, well-deserved. And I think if things are right and good, he will be in Cooperstown someday as well. First things first, though, just absolutely thrilled for Rizzy in his news tonight that he received on the field. And very emotional moment, and this that they just to receive it in front of all those players that he called, just a really, really neat thing. We've got baseball tomorrow, and before we get to what's coming up, let's go ahead and pause for station identification. 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
5: All right, we got baseball tomorrow, and that is always a good thing. Mariners will look to wrap up the series with the Rays on a winning note before traveling east to New York, off day in New York. Then you got three against the Yankees, three in Houston, big three games in Houston, and three against the Milwaukee Brewers. So a little bit of a gauntlet coming up, but they have the chance to start it off on an up note. Emerson Hancock will take the hill tomorrow. We do not know who is starting for the Rays. They lost their starter today, Griffin Jacks. It was announced about, we were in the pregame show, I want to say about 40 minutes before first pitch. Jax felt something not right in his elbow. He was scratched. They're going to look into that further tomorrow, so I don't think it will be him. I don't think he's just being pushed to the next day. So they could be a little bit thin on the pitching side with the Rays having a bullpen day today. Hopefully the Mariners can take advantage. As it is a Sunday, there will be a Trident Talk coming your way at 11 o'clock. Then we will have a new pregame show and a 1:10 first pitch. Want to thank Rick Riz and Gary Hill on the call tonight. We also had Dave Valley popping in for a little bit, and Mitch Haniger was in here, Mark Langston, and J.J. Putz. So fun to see all of our old friends that we don't get to see very often from teams of past years with this Mariners team. We also had Ryan Roland Smith on the postgame show. Our good friend Nathan Gamet back up at the shop on East Lake. As I said, tune in tomorrow. There will be baseball. 1:10 first pitch, noon pregame show. I'm Shannon.
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0: sophomore at Western Washington University and going on American Ninja Warrior for what? 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
1: Yes, this past year is my third season.
0: Look at you go. 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
1: I've like grown up watching the show. I had seen it, been on so many seasons this year. We just finished season 18, the one that's airing right now. So the show's about as old as I am. And I had always wanted to be on the show. I had watched it, and so I started doing ninja. I did some like rock climbing, and like, that's how I kind of got into it. And so when I was old enough, I applied, and you send in the submission videos, and I got on for my first season in season 16, and I've been on every season since.
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3: Seth, you and Adam Schefter broke the news about the sale of the Seattle Seahawks. 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
4: Well, I think that Vinod Khosla, you know, he's not exactly a household name, even though in Silicon Valley, he's obviously well known. Someone very early in the process said, you know, this guy's a killer and don't underestimate his chances to get the team. You know, you never know how these things go. But I think it's an ideal situation in the sense that he's buying a team that obviously is very well run at the moment. And his son, Neil, I think is going to be heavily involved in day-to-day operations on the team. And I think that ownership being involved, not in the minutiae of football, but in how football operations work, I think can be a really good thing. And that will be an interesting case study to see over the coming years how it works in Seattle.
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5: 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The Astros entered Saturday a game and a half up of the Texas Rangers in the American League West, have a 56% chance to win the division, according to ESPN Analytics. And a win on Saturday would put them four games above 500, which would be their highest point of any point during the season. Another team that was left for dead, and much like the Red Sox, has found their way back in the playoff race. Yordan Alvarez, an MVP-like season for him, leads Major League Baseball in batting average and home runs, and currently third in all of baseball in runs batted in with 86. Pick up the action here in the bottom of the third inning on 97.3 The Fan is Jackson Merrill at the plate for the Padres.
6: Lambert delivers. Jackson swings, hits it in the air to deep center field straight away. Verso's back at the wall. Look it up. It's going to go. Jackson Merrill with his 17th home run of the season. Out to dead central at Petco Park. And the Padres go ahead. It's 2-1.
5: 2-1 at that point on 97.3 The Fan. Padres would go on to knock off the Astros 3-2. Merrill hitting 375 over the last 14 games for the Padres. Has his 17th home run of the season there. Michael King, 6 innings, 3 hits, and 1 earned run with 6 strikeouts. Improves his record of 2-0 and 2.28 in 4 career starts versus Houston. San Diego now 8-2 over the last 10 games. As for the Rangers, a chance to pick up a game on the Astros with that loss by Houston. Rangers a half game ahead of the Guardians and Twins for the third AL wildcard spot as well. And the Rangers seeking their fourth straight win, which would tie their third longest win streak of the season and their longest since a six-game win streak. Jacob DeGrom on the bump, but only went 3 1/3 innings and gave up 5 earned runs in his last start against Houston. Pick up the action in the bottom of the eighth inning. Texas starting to add to their lead, and they would do so thanks to a bomb from Corey Seager on 105.3 The Fan.
7: The 2-0 pinch. Swing and a drive. Well hit. Deep right field. Corey Seager. He's back. A line drive. 3-run home run over the Ranger bullpen. There's the padding. 5-1 Texas.
5: 5-1 Texas at that point. It was Seager's first home run since June the 27th. Rangers get past the Orioles. 5-1 the final. Four straight wins now for Texas. Now just a half game back of Houston for the AL West lead. Jacob DeGrom picking up his eighth win, going 5 innings, allowing just 1 earned run and striking out 9. His ERA now 1.87 in 7 career starts versus Baltimore. Orioles only run came from Jackson Holliday, his 6th. Snapped a 31-game homerless drought. Meanwhile, the Rays taking on the Mariners. Tampa with 4 straight wins, tied for the Mets for the third longest active streak.

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0: The 3-2 pitch. And Lucas rips one to right field. It's riding. It's flying. And it's over the wall. It's a two-run bomb in the 11th inning for Nathan Lucas. And the Toronto Blue Jays take a 7-5 lead.
1: Lucas with the two-run blast. Blue Jays would finish off the win. Their sixth extra inning win of the year, tied for the most in the American League. Lucas homer in the 11th, his first in extra innings of his career. Vlad Guerrero Jr. would homer his seventh of the season, snapping his 18-game homerless drought. Aaron Nola struck out 8 in the loss and struck out his 2,000th batter, just the second pitcher in Phillies history to reach that mark. Mets taking on the Pirates. Bottom of the first inning. Ronnie Simon at the plate for Pittsburgh on Sports Radio 93.7 The Fan.
2: Ronnie Simon batting left-handed. Grounds this ball and a fair ball past third. This will score two. Ronnie Simon, little stutter step around first, realizes he's able to get to second with a double, and it's 3-0 Pirates.
1: Already 8-0 in the bottom of the seventh. More from the Pittsburgh bats.
2: And so they've decided, oh, Brandon Lau just turned on one. Way gone. Brandon Lau sends home run number 25, soaring into the night at PNC Park. 9-0 Pirates.
1: Lau with the home run to make it 9-0. Pirates shut out the Mets 9-0, ending the Mets' four-game win streak, their seventh shutout win this season. Bubba Chandler, 6 innings allowed, only 3 hits, and struck out 5. Still more to come, including our tap sound. That's next, SportsCenter All Night, ESPN Radio, and the ESPN app.
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7: 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The Betrayal of Shohei Ohtani is presented by Gusto. Well, a lot of action on the baseball diamond as we enter another week here in the month of August. We're getting tighter in the pennant races. And here to break down all the top plays from Saturday with our top sound, here's John Ryder.
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9: Thanks, Alex. Another busy Saturday in baseball. We begin with two teams heading in opposite directions, facing off at Fenway. It will be the A's that come out on top over the Red Sox, snapping Boston's 9-game winning streak. 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
10: 2-2 pitch to Soderstrom, and he drives that to right. Way back, and that ball is gone. Soderstrom homers for the second time in as many nights in Boston. 6-2 A's.
6: Number four.
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11: The 2-0 pitch. Swing and a drive. Well hit. Deep right field. Corey Seager. He's back. A line drive. 3-run home run over the Ranger bullpen. There's the padding. 5-1 Texas.
6: Number three.
9: Royals getting plenty of power from their first baseman in a win over the Cubs in Kansas City. 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
11: Here's the pitch. Get in the air, deep right center field. He might have just done it again. Taylor's to the wall. He leaps. It's out of here. A two-homer night for Jack Caglione. A two-run shot. The Royals lead 6-3.
6: Number two.
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11: The 3-2 pitch, and Lucas rips one to right field. It's riding, it's flying, and it's over the wall. It's a two-run bomb in the 11th inning for Nathan Lucas, and the Toronto Blue Jays take a 7-5 lead.
6: Number one.
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12: 0-2 pitch. Curveball, ground ball, back to Dreyer. He throws the second one on the first. Double play! And the Dodgers win! Oh, a game-ending double play started by Jack Dreyer. And the Dodgers win it in extra innings, 2-1. And end the seven-game losing skid.
7: That was John Ryder with our top sound. We continue here on SportsCenter All Night. More WNBA action. The two teams with the best records in the WNBA, the 22-9 Las Vegas Aces and the 25-7 Minnesota Lynx, the two teams with the shortest odds to win the WNBA title.

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0: End of story. That's, to me, that's not a question. There's no way you can flip both of those guys around. I'm not taking Baker Mayfield or Jalen Hurts.
1: Me neither. Doing that. Give me Hurts.
0: Nice try, though, Shannon. He's probably upset that we would take Baker Mayfield over Jackson Dart. That's probably why he's upset as a Jackson.
1: I ain't bring that up.
0: I know.
2: 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And Matt Eisman and Akbar Baja Biamila of American Ninja Warrior in person. 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
3: There's a lot of different things that the NFL is trying to do. 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Now we're going to Australia. We're going to the four corners. Is it the four corners of the earth?
4: Checking.
3: Just want to make sure.
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3: 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Yeah. 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
4: And I checked.
3: Corners.
5: There are no corners.
3: There are no corners.
5: On the earth.
3: Yeah. 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
4: Unless you're a globist, then there's no corners, but...
3: Didn't one of the astronauts send a picture just to say, if you're a flat earther, this should change all of that? I never understood that with flat earthers. Like, what happens when you get to the end of the earth?
5: Remember we had this discussion? What is the town that's on the edge?
3: Yeah.
4: We are about to get just
3: a
4: deluge of stay in your lane
3: I know.
4: Content right now.
3: I know. I stay in my lane when I go around the globe.
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6: Listening to Amber and Ian, we are presented to you by Progressive Insurance. At Ian Fitz ESPN is how you find him. At Amber W Sports is how you find me. We were just talking about the Washington Commanders. They signed Stephon Diggs. Jaden Daniels now has another target there in Washington in a receiver room that needed to get deeper, and it certainly did do that. Let's bring in Bobby Carpenter, former Ohio State and NFL linebacker, host on Sirius XM radio as well. And Bobby, thanks for hopping on with us. We've missed you. Let's just start with the NFC East conversation that we were just having. Do you think the Commanders could have a big bounce back year?
7: Well, if you look at last year, I mean, obviously it was very disappointing coming off a rookie season from Jaden Daniels. That was phenomenal, you know, but that's what happens. There's sometimes the regression, and a lot of times, you know, that regression can happen if there's any type of injury. So they've still got a lot of those pieces there. I think they drafted really well. I think, you know, everybody's excited with who they have, who they've brought in. And now you put someone opposite of Terry McLaurin that can really help stretch the field. And so if you're able to get that running game going, a defense that should continue to be solid, it takes some heat off of them. You know, it's an NFC East that I feel like is pretty wide open. You know, you've got the Giants that should be improved with John Harbaugh, a Dallas squad that I think is really good on offense and, you know, hoping to kind of hold on a little bit on defense, and a Philly team that, you know, has been to Super Bowls and has the championship pedigree. And we'll, you know, see what this new leader, Jalen Hurts, looks like. But they have a lot of the ingredients. But to me, that this division might be as big a toss-up as any.
8: Why is Jalen Hurts ripped so much when only two quarterbacks since the vid have more wins than he does, and their names are Josh Allen and Patrick Mahomes? And, oh, by the way, recently I think we saw Jalen Hurts hoisting the Lombardi, and he's been to not one but two of those bad boys. So why is he ripped nonstop for a guy who does nothing but win?
7: You know, that's a really great question, Ian. I think maybe because, like, he's not really out in front. I don't think he's a super public person. And so maybe he doesn't necessarily command as much, you know, maybe the respect because people don't see him quite as much. You know, there is an unorthodox nature to a little bit of how he plays. And I think that there's, you know, when you start talking about the tush push and some of the things that, some of the blowback from that, and, you know, people thought it was gimmicky. So maybe he doesn't get, you know, the love there, the issues with A.J. Brown. There's been a lot of things that have been swirling. But to your point, he wins a lot of games. He's, you know, a physical specimen. He can run the ball. You know, there's times where his accuracy can get a little questionable, but he's a very good quarterback, and he's gotten better, and he's a hell of a human being. And so he's a guy that people want to rally around and follow. The criticism, like, I don't think Jalen Hurts is a top five quarterback, but I also don't think that he's in the bottom half of the league. I think he's a guy you can win a Super Bowl with, and he may not necessarily do it the exact way that everybody else does, but he does it in his own unique way that's very, very effective.
6: The reason that Jalen Hurts keeps coming up, Bobby Carpenter joining us here on Amber and Ian, is because The Athletic released their quarterback tiers, which they put quarterbacks into tiers.

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13: 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Lots to get to after a busy sports Saturday in the WNBA. Plus, the inductees in the Pro Football Hall of Fame made their induction speeches, but we begin with the hottest team in baseball, and that's the Boston Red Sox, one of the most improbable comeback stories. Still a long way to go before the end of the season, but they were left for dead a couple of months ago. But now the Red Sox on another long win streak of 9 games entering play on Saturday. 27-3, their record over their previous 30 games. They go from 14 games under 500 on June 24th, and a win Saturday would have put the Red Sox at 14 games over 500 just 45 days later. It would be the shortest such turnaround in Major League Baseball history. The Red Sox at Fenway taking on the Athletics, and Athletics having their way with the Red Sox early, and Tyler Soderstrom trying to pad the Athletics lead in the top of the seventh with them already up 5-2.
9: 2-2 pitch to Soderstrom, and he drives that to right. Way back, and that ball is gone. Soderstrom homers for the second time in as many nights in Boston. 6-2 A's.
13: I call on Talk 650 KSTE, so a 6-2 lead for the Athletics at that point. Now 7-3, last chance for the Red Sox in the bottom of the ninth on WEEI 93.7.
14: Three balls and a strike to Eli White with the bases loaded. Two down, the pitch. Swinging a shot into center field that's going to end the game. It is right at Bolte. He makes the grab, and it is over. The Red Sox battled as they always do. They leave them loaded in the ninth, and the A's win 7-3.
13: That's the final from Boston, ending the A's 9-game losing streak, and of course ending the Red Sox 9-game win streak. Just the fourth loss for the Red Sox in their last 31 games. Gage Jump struck out 11 in 6 innings for the Athletics. He's 2-0 with an ERA of 1.5 with 18 strikeouts in 2 starts versus Boston. And he's the only pitcher since July 26 to beat the Red Sox, and he's done it twice in that span. Red Sox skipper Chad Tracy on how weird it is to finally lose after the last 9 wins.
15: Yeah, I mean, it's part of it. Like, you know that are you going to continue to play 900 ball? No, but I still feel like, you know, we did what we were supposed to do early in the game. They obviously took advantage in the middle innings, and we gave them a finish. You know, that's important that we brought the tying run to the plate.

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5: Braden is 12 years old, just graduated fifth grade, and he's up in Linden. 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Braden, good afternoon. 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
7: On Saturday as well, the Astros entered Saturday a game and a half up of the Texas Rangers in the American League West, have a 56% chance to win the division, according to ESPN Analytics. And a win on Saturday would put them four games above 500, which would be their highest point of any point during the season. Another team that was left for dead, and much like the Red Sox, has found their way back in the playoff race. Yordan Alvarez, an MVP-like season for him, leads Major League Baseball in batting average and home runs, and currently third in all of baseball in runs batted in with 86. Pick up the action here in the bottom of the third inning on 97.3 The Fan is Jackson Merrill at the plate for the Padres.
8: Lambert delivers. Jackson swings, hits it in the air to deep center field straight away. Verso's back at the wall. Look it up. It's going to go. Jackson Merrill with his 17th home run of the season. Out to dead central at Petco Park. And the Padres go ahead. It's 2-1.
7: 2-1 at that point on 97.3 The Fan. Padres would go on to knock off the Astros 3-2. Merrill hitting 375 over the last 14 games for the Padres, has his 17th home run of the season there. Michael King, 6 innings, 3 hits, and 1 earned run with 6 strikeouts, improves his record at 2-0 and 2.28 in 4 career starts versus Houston. San Diego now 8-2 over the last 10 games. As for the Rangers, a chance to pick up a game on the Astros with that loss by Houston. Rangers a half game ahead of the Guardians and Twins for the third AL wildcard spot as well. And the Rangers seeking their fourth straight win, which would tie their third longest win streak of the season and their longest since a six-game win streak. Jacob DeGrom on the bump, but only went 3 1/3 innings and gave up 5 earned runs in his last start against Houston. Pick up the action in the bottom of the eighth inning. Texas starting to add to their lead, and they would do so thanks to a bomb from Corey Seager on 105.3 The Fan.
9: The 2-0 pinch. Swing and a drive. Well hit. Deep right field. Corey Seager. He's back. A line drive. 3-run home run over the Ranger bullpen. There's the padding. 5-1 Texas.
7: 5-1 Texas at that point. It was Seager's first home run since June the 27th. Rangers get past the Orioles 5-1 the final. Four straight wins now for Texas, now just a half game back of Houston for the AL West lead. Jacob DeGrom picking up his eighth win, going 5 innings, allowing just 1 earned run and striking out 9. His ERA now 1.87 in 7 career starts versus Baltimore. Orioles only run came from Jackson Holliday, his 6th, snapped a 31-game homerless drought. Meanwhile, the Rays taking on the Mariners. Tampa with 4 straight wins, tied for the Mets for the third longest active streak in baseball, behind

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0: David is here, fresh off of that Game 4 victory for the New York Knicks. What was it like in the arena?
1: Yeah, you couldn't breathe. Really, it was just like every second, every play was life and death.
0: That Ananobi tip was right in front of you.
1: That was right in front of me. Yeah.
0: At any point in time, did you think of tripping Wemby? Putting your feet up. Did you think that was the only way that you could have stopped him in the first time?
1: I'm very foot conscious now. Very foot conscious.
0: Because yeah. You're right there. Your seats are right next to the Spurs bench.
1: Yeah. You know the Spurs have an assistant coach. Mm-hmm. And he's also going back and forth. And, you know, I'm starting to yell at him. I'm going, hey, man, come on. Give us a break here.
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5: 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The Betrayal of Shohei Ohtani is presented by Gusto. Well, a lot of action on the baseball diamond as we enter another week here in the month of August. We're getting tighter in the pennant races. And here to break down all the top plays from Saturday with our top sound, here's John Ryder.
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7: 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Another busy Saturday in baseball. We begin with two teams heading in opposite directions, facing off at Fenway. It'll be the A's that come out on top over the Red Sox, snapping Boston's nine-game winning streak. 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
8: 2-2 pitch to Soderstrom, and he drives that to right. Way back, and that ball is gone. Soderstrom homers for the second time in as many nights in Boston. 6-2 A's.
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9: The 2-0 pitch. Swing and a drive. Well hit. Deep right field. Corey Seager. He's back. A line drive. Three-run home run over the Ranger bullpen. There's your padding. 5-1 Texas.
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7: Royals getting plenty of power from their first baseman in a win over the Cubs in Kansas City. 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
9: Pitch. In the air, deep right center field. He might have just done it again. Taylor's to the wall. He leaps. It's out of here. A two-homer night for Jack Caglione. A two-run shot. The Royals lead 6-3.
4: Number two.
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9: The 3-2 pitch, and Lucas rips one to right field. It's riding, it's flying, and it's over the wall. It's a two-run bomb in the 11th inning for Nathan Lucas, and the Toronto Blue Jays take a 7-5 lead.
4: Number one.
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10: 0-2 pitch. Curveball, ground ball, back to Dreyer. He throws the second one on the first. Double play! And the Dodgers win! Oh, a game-ending double play started by Jack Dreyer. And the Dodgers win it in extra innings, 2-1. And end the seven-game losing skid.
5: That was John Ryder with our top sound. We continue here on SportsCenter All Night. More WNBA action. The two teams with the best records in the WNBA, the 22-9 Las Vegas Aces and the 25-7 Minnesota Lynx, the two teams with the shortest odds to win the WNBA title. They squared off. Asia Wilson, 12 straight 20-point games, tied for the fourth longest streak in WNBA history. The Lynx would go on to win it 98-87 over the Aces. Avisa Collier with 22 points and 6 rebounds. Olivia Miles had a strong game for Minnesota as well.

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2: I was on my app. I've got the MLB app, right? Because I did the $99 thing on my TV and all that. So I got the app on my phone. And I was watching the end of that Minnesota game where Cole Young got the hit. I was golfing. I was playing up at Loomis. And I had, no wonder I'm playing bad. I'm watching a baseball game while trying to play golf. And all of a sudden, you know, the reception's going out. I was like, I can't get it. And then it's just like, wait. And it's playing music. And then I'm like, I'm sitting, I'm trying to find KPUG. I'm like, oh my God. You know what? All roads lead back to KPUG. If you're hacked off and you can't find a sporting event, it's probably on KPUG. Just come to us. And if we don't have it, it's probably on one of our sister stations because we're doing something else. Yeah, finding sports now is just becoming a real difficult. Well, let's just go to the game. I don't know. I mean, let's take out a second mortgage and go see a game. That's what it feels like.
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8: 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Lots to get to after a busy sports Saturday in the WNBA. Plus, the inductees in the Pro Football Hall of Fame made their induction speeches. But we begin with the hottest team in baseball, and that's been the Boston Red Sox, one of the most improbable comeback stories. Still a long way to go before the end of the season, but they were left for dead a couple of months ago. But now the Red Sox on another long win streak of 9 games entering play on Saturday. 27-3, their record over their previous 30 games. They go from 14 games under 500 on June 24th, and a win Saturday would have put the Red Sox at 14 games over 500 just 45 days later. It would be the shortest such turnaround in Major League Baseball history. The Red Sox at Fenway taking on the Athletics, and Athletics having their way with the Red Sox early, and Tyler Soderstrom trying to pad the Athletics lead in the top of the seventh with them already up 5-2.
5: 2-2 pitch to Soderstrom, and he drives that to right. Way back, and that ball is gone. Soderstrom homers for the second time in as many nights in Boston. 6-2 A's.
8: I call on Talk 650 KSTE, so a 6-2 lead for the Athletics at that point. Now 7-3, last chance for the Red Sox in the bottom of the ninth on WEEI 93.7.
9: Three balls and a strike to Eli White with the bases loaded. Two down, the pitch. Swing and a shot into center field that's going to end the game. It is right at Bolte. He makes the grab, and it is over. The Red Sox battled as they always do. They leave them loaded in the ninth, and the A's win 7-3.
8: That's the final from Boston, ending the A's 9-game losing streak, and of course ending the Red Sox 9-game win streak. Just the fourth loss for the Red Sox in their last 31 games. Gage Jump struck out 11 in 6 innings for the Athletics. He's 2-0 with an ERA of 1.5 with 18 strikeouts

madness, and more. 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

0: Hey, meanwhile, the Twins taking on the Brewers. Brewers at 72-44. Twins are two games back of the White Sox for first place in the American League Central and a half game behind the Rangers for the American League wild card spot. Their chances of making the playoffs, 23% to make the playoffs, according to ESPN Analytics. Pick up the action, bottom of the fourth inning. Bryce Terang at the plate for Milwaukee, looking to even things up.
1: First pitch to Terang is a liner into right center field. That is down for a base hit. Vaughn is in. Yelich streaking around third. He will score. They'll put the stop sign on Hamilton at third. Bryce Terang with a two-run single has tied this game at three.
0: Then Andrew Vaughn comes up looking to untie it in the eighth.
2: Trevor McGill loosening in the Brewers' pen as Hoffman deals.
1: Line drive, base hit right field. They're sending Lockridge. Here's the throw home from Martin. It's offline. Vaughn takes second, and the Brewers have a 4-3 lead.
0: On 620 WTMJ, a 4-3 victory by the Brewers over the Twins. Brewers pick up their 18th win by entering the eighth inning, tied or trailing. Aaron Ashby gets the win to improve to 13-2, tied for third most wins in MLB history by a primary relief pitcher. Still more to come. 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

0: 5. Meanwhile, for the Blue Jays, they trail the Rangers by 3.5 games for the final AL wild card spot. Pick up the action on Sportsnet 590 of the Fan. Max Scherzer on the hill for Toronto, striking out Kyle Schwarber, and it was a milestone.
1: Scherzer about to pitch or toss his 75th pitch of the game. 3-2 is in there for strike three. Catches Schwarber looking, and Max Scherzer is now in sole possession of the number 10 spot in Major League Baseball history. 3,516 career strikeouts.
0: Passing Walt Johnson for 10th all time. So Scherzer stands alone in the 10th place spot in strikeouts all time in Major League Baseball history. Now we go to the 11th inning, a 5-5 game. 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
1: The 3-2 pitch, and Lucas rips one to right field. It's riding, it's flying, and it's over the wall. It's a two-run bomb in the 11th inning for Nathan Lukes, and the Toronto Blue Jays take a 7-5 lead.
0: Lukes with the two-run blast. Blue Jays would finish off the win. Their sixth extra-inning win of the year, tied for the most in the American League. Lukes homer in the 11th, his first in extra innings of his career. Vlad Guerrero Jr. would homer his seventh of the season, snapping his 18-game homerless drought. Aaron Nola struck out 8 in the loss and struck out his 2,000th batter, just the second pitcher in Phillies history to reach that mark. Mets taking on the Pirates, bottom of the first inning. Ronnie Simon at the plate for Pittsburgh on Sports Radio 93.7 The Fan.
2: Ronnie Simon batting left-handed, grounds this ball, and a fair ball past third. This will score two. Ronnie Simon, little stutter step around first, realizes he's able to get to second with a double, and it's 3-0 Pirates.
0: Already 8-0 in the bottom of the seventh. More from the Pittsburgh bats.
2: And so they've decided, Brandon Lau just turned on one. Way gone! Brandon Lau sends home run number 25, soaring into the night at PNC Park. 9-0 Pirates.
0: Lau with the home run to make it 9-0. Pirates shut out the Mets 9-0, ending the Mets' four-game win streak. Their seventh shutout win this season. Bubba Chandler, 6 innings allowed, only 3 hits, and struck out 5. Still more to come, including our top sound. 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
6: 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The Betrayal of Shohei Ohtani is presented by Gusto. Well, a lot of action on the baseball diamond. As we enter another week here in the month of August, we're getting tighter in the pennant races. And here to break down all the top plays from Saturday with our top sound, here's John Ryder.
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8: Thanks, Alex. Another busy Saturday in baseball. We begin with two teams heading in opposite directions, facing off at Fenway. It'll be the A's that come out on top over the Red Sox, snapping Boston's 9-game winning streak. 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
9: 2-2 pitch to Soderstrom, and he drives that to right. Way back, and that ball is gone. Soderstrom homers for the second time in as many nights in Boston. 6-2 A's.
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10: The 2-0 pitch. 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Well hit. Deep right field. Corey Seager. He's back. A line drive. 3-run home run over the Ranger bullpen. There's your padding. 5-1 Texas.
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9: Here's the pitch. In the air, deep right center field. He might have just done it again. Taylor's to the wall. He leaps. It's out of here. A two-homer night for Jack Caglione. A two-run shot. The Royals lead 6-3.
5: Number 2.
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10: The 3-2 pitch, and Lucas rips one to right field. It's riding, it's flying, and it's over the wall. It's a two-run bomb in the 11th inning for Nathan Lucas, and the Toronto Blue Jays take a 7-5 lead.
5: Number 1.
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11: 0-2 pitch. Curveball, ground ball, back to Dreyer. He throws the second one on the first. Double play! And the Dodgers win! A game-ending double play started by J. Rangers win it in extra innings 2-1 and end the 7-game losing skid.
6: That was John Ryder with our top sound. We continue here on SportsCenter all night. More WNBA action. The two teams with the best records in the WNBA, the 22-9 Las Vegas Aces and the 25-7 Minnesota Lynx, the two teams with the shortest odds to win the WNBA title. They squared off. Asia Wilson, 12 straight 20-point games, tied for the fourth longest streak in WNBA history. The Lynx would go on to win it 98-87 over the Aces. Avisa Collier with 22 points and 6 rebounds. Olivia Miles had a strong game for Minnesota as well. 26 points, 7 assists, and 4 rebounds. She becomes the fastest player to score 600 points and 150 assists in WNBA history. And again, an 11-point victory by the Lynx over the Aces. Asia Wilson, 16 points and 8 rebounds.

0: tied for her fewest points in a game this season. And Collier, with 20 or more points in three of the six games played this season in 81 career games, fourth most in franchise history behind.
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0: Now, once he got up, we took some pictures, and I said, oh, by the way, can you tell me? He did tell me, and it's not Tom Brady. There was a lot of speculation Diana Rossini involved in this. If it's not Diana Rossini.
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0: 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Peter Burns.
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6: It sure is. Happy Sunday morning. Welcome to the best week ever, ESPN Radio and the ESPN app. Courtney Cronin, Gabe Neitzel, who basically is the third member of our show. Gabe is the stability, the glue that keeps us together, because the person's name you heard there as we welcomed you all in, Peter Burns. One Peter Burns. I thought we were going to be back together this week. He's always giving me grief because I've been in training camp. I haven't been able to always do the show on Sunday mornings. Well, Peter's not here. Maybe he's getting his gold jacket somewhere, Gabe. I don't know. What Hall of Fame Peter's in? Of a mystery, but I'm sure he's doing something important this morning. Good morning.
7: Good morning. Always happy to be here. And again, if you need me to pass anything back and forth between you and Peter, just let me know. You know, I can always, you know, just kind of pass messages and be the intermediary between the two of you.
6: I was about to say, are you the independent arbiter of this show? Peter and I are in the middle of a deposition, and Gabe is the mediator handling the communication between the two of us. Well, Peter will be back at some point. We have so much to get to this Sunday morning. We've got the new Pro Football Hall of Fame class, some emotional speeches you will hear in just moments. And once again, the topic of conversation in the WNBA has

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7: Gabe Neitzel, Courtney Cronin, Best Week Ever, ESPN Radio, and the ESPN app. Training camp, about 2 weeks in for most teams. We had real football back the other night with the Pro Football Hall of Fame game. Before the enshrinement, it was the Cardinals, it was the Panthers, and dare I say, Gabe, it's actually a pretty darn good game. I've covered these before. They're not always fun, but to see two teams put up 30 points each, that's a good way to start things off.
8: A walk-off touchdown to end it? Like, exciting at the end? Decent football being played, not just three and out after three and out? That's, you know, for that Hall of Fame game, that's about as good as you can ask for.
7: Dare I call it a banger of a game? And maybe we'll get more of these as preseason football wagers on. By this time next week, we'll have games across the league. And one of those teams that we'll be playing is the Washington Commanders. Sans Laremy Tunsil. So some pretty significant injury news happened in training camp on Saturday. So according to ESPN's John Keim, who covers the Washington Commanders for ESPN.com, Laremy Tunsil, their prized left tackle, suffered a torn triceps in practice. It's an injury that likely requires surgery and will force Tunsil to miss a significant portion of the regular season. And it's a huge blow to a Commanders offense that is looking for a bounce back year. Here is what John Keim had to say about the expectations around the Commanders and what Tunsil's injury does to affect them.
9: Without Tunsil, it's different. I mean, he's a premier pass protector, and last year they felt like he was better in run blocking than I think they had anticipated. Again, they did make the championship game without him 2 years ago and with Coleman at that position, and a lot of that was because Jaden Daniels was very, very good. So they bolstered some other areas around there with Jaden getting Stephon Diggs this week, for example, getting tight end Shiggo Conquo in free agency, and just having a healthy Jaden Daniels. Like, his health coming back is a major key too. All that still gives them a chance to compete, and I don't think this has to wreck their season. It certainly doesn't help it, because again, like, this was supposed to be a really solid group for them, and now you have a question at center, because Nick Allegretti hasn't started there as a full-time guy in a season before. He feels like it's most natural position, so you have questions there about what will he do, and now you have a question like, okay, what's going to happen at left tackle if Coleman goes out there? What level will he play at, etc.?
7: Not good. That's the only way you describe this. They were 5-12 last year. Jaden Daniels got hurt. He's healthy. He's coming back. They just signed Stephon Diggs this week as a free agent. They've been bolstering their receiving core. They've added to the running back group this offseason, and they've added to the offensive line, just like John Keim said there with Nick Allegretti, who came from Kansas City. But Laremy Tunsil going out this early in training camp, you can look at it two ways, Gabe. Oh, it happened now. Early enough to where at some point during the season maybe they can get him back. But should this shift expectations for a Commanders team that desperately is trying to get back to where they were 2 years ago?
8: I think it has to, because every team's going to deal with injuries, and at some point you're going to have a season-ending injury. What you're hoping for is for your top players to avoid that, and for those

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3: 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I mean, it just looked like the most unbelievable playing surface. 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
3: I'm Nick DeLuca. Good Sunday morning. Commanders losing their left tackle. Laremy Tunsil, suffering a torn triceps in practice yesterday, will miss at least a significant portion of the regular season. He's set for surgery. Recovery time typically 4 to 6 months. Tunsil has been one of the NFL's top tackles throughout his career. Was the only commander named to the top 10 at his position in ESPN's recent survey of coaches and executives. Tunsil signed a 2-year extension in the offseason, giving him $61.5 million in total guarantees, becoming the first offensive lineman to receive a contract averaging $30 million per season. Five-time Pro Bowler entering his first year with Washington after being traded by the Texans for four draft picks. Elsewhere, the WNBA rescinding Caitlin Clark's 8th technical foul after being called in yesterday's win over the Sky would have triggered a 1-game suspension was reversed less than 2 hours after the game. Clark now available to play against the Liberty on Tuesday night in Indianapolis. The Sky's DeShane Carrington assessed a flagrant 2 and ejected after a hard foul across the face and neck area, the Fever's Toby Cunningham during the first quarter. In baseball, Max Scherzer making history, moving into 10th place all-time in strikeouts with his 3,516th, passing Hall of Famer Walter Johnson in the Blue Jays' 7-5 win over the Phillies yesterday.
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4: 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Courtney Cronin, Gabe Neitzel, rolling with you on a Sunday morning. If you're on the way to church, running some errands, hitting up the grocery store, getting in a workout, we're just happy you're spending part of your morning with us. Before we get into a little rapid-fire water cooler, the phones are open. Question I'm asking you, which athlete that can actually play right now would you like to see come out of retirement? It's on the heels of all of the buzz we're hearing about Aaron Donald right now, potentially rejoining the Los Angeles Rams. He was spotted at UCLA the other day with the Rams strength and conditioning coach getting a workout in. We know that he has been linked to this team ever since Myles Garrett was traded from the Browns to LA back in June. So I want to kick things off here. Kevin in Tampa, you're on ESPN Radio. Which athlete that can actually play right now would you like to see come out of retirement?
5: Well, I'm calling out of Tampa. They already know I'm going to say Tom Brady. I wish we can have Tom Brady back. We need him so bad. And on the edge of Baker, what he's doing right now, man, he's scaring me. Mm-hmm. All the talk he's doing, he's scaring me very badly. But I wish we could have Tom Brady back.
4: You know, that's a popular answer, and it's one that's realistic. So thank you for leading us off there, Kevin, with that one. Because, Gabe, like, the caveat here, I do not want to hear anybody say Michael Jordan. Do I think Michael Jordan can play? Sure. Do I think he can play at a level right now where he can keep up with others in the NBA? Probably not. But Tom Brady, playing till age 45, yes, it's been 3 years since we've seen him, going on four, on a football field. But I think if he had to play right now, he'd still be able to. Like, my answer to this is also a quarterback. I'd like to see Andrew Luck come out of retirement. And I know that his career got cut short because of all of the sacks and the hits that he took. And he retired far sooner than he needed to. But that's a player who still was exhibiting signs of being this generational talent quarterback, even at the end of his career. I would love to see him put the Stanford GM job down for just a little bit and give it a test, but I don't think that's realistic.
6: And for most quarterbacks that end up retiring, especially playing for as long as, you know, as Tom Brady did, and I think this is probably the same for Aaron Rodgers this year. Aaron's probably going to make some pretty good throws this year. But at age 42, how much longer do you want to get hit? Do you want to get your body ready and prepared? And I think that's the same thing with Tom. If Tom Brady, that's where I'm with you. If Tom Brady had to play a game today, do I think he could do it? Absolutely. I just don't think he wants to play 17. What does he have left to prove? What does he have left to accomplish that's worth getting chased around by guys like Micah Parsons or Myles Garrett or TJ Watts and continuously get hit by guys like that?
4: Let's go Corey in New York. Corey, you're on Best Week Ever. What you got?
7: Hi, guys. I would love to see if I'm just saying if there was a big if there was an injury in the NBA and it was a contender and they needed a point guard, I love to see Chris Paul get a championship.
4: It's the thing that eluded him his entire career. It's a great answer, and it's realistic too. BC just retired, Gabe.
6: But didn't the league basically say they were done with CP3?
4: By way of 20-something years and then running him out there in his last stop, yes.
6: Yeah, because he was more or less kicked off the team for the Clippers. Mm-hmm. They basically said, we're good. And then he could have signed anywhere. He decided not to, and I don't know how much interest there was in Chris Paul anymore, unfortunately, because when your nickname's the point god, you're pretty special.
4: Yeah. 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
3: I'm Nick DeLuca. Good Sunday morning. The A's finally break through at Fenway.
4: 2-2 pitch to Soderstrom, and he drives that to right. Way back, and that ball is gone. Soderstrom homers for the second time in as many nights in Boston. 6-2 A's.
3: Talk 650 KSTE on the call. 19th of the season for Soderstrom. The A's would go on to win 6-3. Let's clear this up. They finally win. Red Sox finally lose. Gage jumps 6 innings, 2 earned, career high 11 strikeouts. Now 2-0 with a 1.50 ERA and 18 strikeouts in 2 starts against the Sox. Boston's 9-game winning streak snapped. A's 9-game losing streak snapped. Teams riding at least a 9-game losing streak, now 5-0 since 2000 against teams riding a win streak of at least 9 games. Elsewhere, history for Max Scherzer, moving into 10th place all-time in strikeouts with his 3,516th, passing Hall of Famer Walter Johnson in the Blue Jays' 7-5 win over the Phillies last night. Second to Justin Verlander in strikeouts among active pitchers. In the NFL, Commanders left tackle Laremy Tunsil suffered a torn triceps in practice yesterday. Will miss a significant portion of the regular season. Set for surgery, recovery time typically 4 to 6 months. Tunsil has been one of the NFL's top tackles throughout his career.
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10: 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Put Brandon Donovan in left field. Put Robles full-time in right field. Hang on to Luke. And get rid of all these extra guys that can't do things for us. They can't lay a bunt down. They can't heal a base. 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
11: Lord help everybody. If Aaron Donaldson, I might want to come out of retirement.
12: Ooh, it's just a question of whether he wants to go through and do it. My guess is, in the end, that he will. I even think it's got to be awfully enticing to come back and play this year when the Super Bowl will be in L.A.
13: As everyone describes me, he doesn't do anything halfway. So barring some sort of injury that happens in the lead-up to, I'd be surprised if we're not seeing Aaron Donald play for the Rams this year.
14: The Rams are giving him the space and the time to make the decision, but right now it's up to him.
0: Up with these LA teams getting richer. The rich get richer. The Dodgers got Tarek Skubal this week. The Los Angeles Rams, who already got Myles Garrett this offseason, might be on the way to seeing Aaron Donald sign with them in coming out of retirement. Gabe Neitzel, Courtney Cronin, Best Week Ever, presented by Progressive Insurance. Earlier this week, on Thursday, Aaron Donald worked out at the team's facility, the Los Angeles Rams, that is, and Sean McVay said that he looked

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3: I'm Nick DeLuca. Good Sunday morning. Old Timers Day at Yankee Stadium on Saturday, but it was the youngest Yankee making the biggest impacts.
4: High fly ball, right field. Yastrzemski will not get it. It's a home run for George Lombard Jr. And the Yankees lead 4-2.
3: Michael Kay on the YES Network. Lombard 2-for-3 with his second homer in his fourth major league game. The seventh player in Yankees history with multiple home runs over his first four career games. Second youngest to do it behind only Jason Dominguez. Gerrit Cole getting the win. Seven innings, two earned, nine strikeouts. Now has 1,002 strikeouts with the Yankees. Fastest pitcher in franchise history to reach 1K in Ks with the team. Yankees take down the Braves. Atlanta losing their second straight following an eight-game winning streak. Elsewhere, history for Max Scherzer moving into 10th place all-time in strikeouts with his 3,516th, passing Hall of Famer Walter Johnson in the Blue Jays' 7-5 win over the Phillies. He is second to Justin Verlander in strikeouts among active players. In the NFL, Commanders left tackle Laremy Tunsil suffered a torn triceps in practice yesterday. Will miss at least a significant portion of the regular season, set for surgery. Recovery time typically 4 to 6 months.
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6: Here's Cunningham up ahead of the field, lays it in, plus the foul, and then Cunningham gets into the face of Dejounay Carrington right away in the aftermath. And Cunningham has to be separated.
7: Brian Rucco on the call, the Sky and the Fever game on Saturday on ABC. Everything but the final score and result is being talked about. The foul from Dejounay Carrington in the first quarter of this game becomes a storyline of a league that is doing anything but to celebrate its 30th anniversary season. Courtney Cronin, Gabe Neitzel, best week ever, ESPN Radio and the ESPN app. So to rewind here, to set this up, in Chicago, yesterday's game between the Sky and the Fever, in the first quarter, Dejounay Carrington commits a hard contact foul. It's initially assessed as a flagrant one. This is on Sophie Cunningham, who has been the subject of a lot of things that don't have to deal with the actual game that's happening right now. And we can get into that more in here in a little bit, but I want to talk about the facts here. So there's a hard foul in transition as Sophie Cunningham's trying to make her way to the basket. Dejounay Carrington comes in and trying to swat the ball away, hits her with her forearm in the neck area. It's initially called a flagrant one foul. Video review happens. The referees upgrade the call to a flagrant two. They deem the contact here to be severe, excessive, and dangerous. So that's an automatic ejection.
8: Mm-hmm.
7: Dejounay Carrington, Gabe, leaves the game, has to go to the locker room. Well, in the process of being ejected, she then takes to her Threads account, so Twitter for Instagram, and tweets, "White privilege, at Indiana Fever." So, of course, once again, we are talking about something that has nothing to do with the game itself, and all of these ulterior narratives around the WNBA take away from the basketball being played. And I can understand the frustration of the fans who want to keep the focus on basketball, but when your own players in your own league are making us say, hey, look at the shiny object over here, drama, controversy, things that have to deal with race, you're making it about that. Now that's where we turn

0: from what I've seen this year, has been really damn good. Yet it's the last thing we're talking about in a sport where it should be celebrated, but is about fifth down the priority list of talking points as it comes to the WNBA. In about half an hour, Holly Rowe is going to join the show. There's nobody who knows the WNBA better. She has covered it since the beginning. She was at this game on Saturday night. We'll get her reaction to the foul that took place between DeShanae Carrington, Sophie Cunningham, the tech that was rescinded on Caitlin Clark, and so much more here. But it's an important conversation that needs to be had. We got to stop sugarcoating it. We got to stop acting like there is not an issue here in the WNBA, because it is, and it's killing the sport. Straight ahead, a Phillies fan gets to live out his dream, and you're going to hear about it next in Rapid Fire. Best week ever, ESPN Radio, ESPN App.
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5: Padres didn't do much at the deadline. 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
7: Hey guys, I don't know if you guys did this when you were kids, but did you ever try calling play-by-play, you know, when you were home, you know, watching a game or something like that?
5: I did play-by-play in college, and it was awful. Oh. I hope those tapes do not exist anywhere. I called soccer and field hockey. Oh.
8: All right, I feel like, Mikey, we're going to have to start digging.
5: Big Ten student, you, great opportunity, but it was the opportunity that showed me this is not for you.
8: Yes, Mikey, I did that all the time. All of the time.
7: All right. Well, a Philly fan had dreamed about being a sports play-by-play guy and actually won a Phillies auction this week, or took part this week in living the dream. He won the auction by spending like $22,000, I believe, to have this opportunity. It was some ridiculous number. But you've got to hear this Philly fan call. He got to call an inning with the Phillies. Here it is, courtesy of 94WIP. Not the full inning, but just a bit.
9: We are headed to the third inning. Phillies on top 2-1, and we're pleased to welcome Lewis Kolb from Medford Lakes, New Jersey. He is our Phillies fantastic auction winner. He outbid the competition to spend an inning and do some play-by-play in the booth. And Lewis, welcome. Glad to have you here.
10: Thank you, Scott. It's a thrill to be here. It's a lifelong dream to be in the Phillies broadcast booth. So here we go. Painter with the first pitch. To Ortiz, it's in there for strike one call. Phils with two in the bottom of the second to take the lead. As we start the top of the third now, Painter delivers. It's bounced foul towards the Phillies dugout. And they count 1-1. Phillies winning the first two games of this series. One more to go tomorrow night, and then a three-game set with the Blue Jays over the weekend. Now Painter delivers. It's a check swing. It's a called strike three. He got him.
7: Now, it's not bad, right? That's Lewis Cobb, 70-year-old man. That's why he's got kind of like the Vince Scully kind of...
5: About to say, did he put on his broadcaster voice for that. Yes. He does not sound like that in real life.
7: And I was right. It was $22,000 that he paid to have this auction win.
5: Does that go to charity, or is it going to line the pockets of WIP? Because that's a lot of money for one inning.
8: I will say, baseball is the hardest one to do, in my opinion. I think baseball is the hardest one to do play-by-play because there's so much time to fill. Like, there's a lot of natural downtime. Now, the pitch clock certainly has changed things with that in Major League Baseball, but there's a lot of dead air you've got to fill in between pitches.
5: You better be a good storyteller if you are a baseball play-by-play announcer, because all the in-between time... It's not like football where you've got a play clock. I mean, yes, there's a pitch clock, but you go from 40 seconds down to, or, you know, 25 seconds pretty damn quickly in the NFL. There's not much time for banter in between. What I always loved listening to when I was covering the San Francisco Giants 2016 and 2017, John Miller, one of the best, absolutely best, miss him on Sunday Night Baseball, and then Mike Kruko, Kruk and Kipe. And all of them together, Dwayne Kuiper,

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0: I'm Emma Toscani, and here to talk with me is Stephanie Sisson with the Bellingham Food Bank about what they're seeing in the resources they provide. How are you doing today?
1: Hi, Emma. Thank you so much for having me. I'm doing really well.
0: Great. So I just want to ask if you guys saw an uptick in people seeking out access to the food bank in Bellingham this last spring. We didn't necessarily see the highest numbers of reported food insecurity in the state. Far from it, actually.
1: Yes. So I'm really excited to see this report come back because we at Bellingham Food Bank right now, to our knowledge, are the busiest food bank in Washington State, and our job is to create more food security. Mm-hmm. So it is really awesome to see that people are reporting in our county having more food security. We are currently serving a fifth of the Whatcom County population, so it's really awesome to see that perhaps what we're doing is working. Mm-hmm. To answer your question along the lines of, have we seen an uptick in this past spring of people coming to our shopping? So we've served a really large percentage of the Whatcom County population for a while now. When we had our largest uptick, it was after COVID. From about 2021 to 2023, our shopping visits doubled. And then it tripled very quickly. Mm-hmm. And so we haven't seen massive increases like that again. And I think it would be very bizarre if we did. We currently serve what we think is a very large threshold. We don't typically see huge upswings in numbers since that has kind of leveled out. But what we do see is that people, when their cost of living increases, their need for food bank support also increases. So the amount of food that they need from us increases. Mm-hmm. So that's where we see the increased need is in the amount of food that people need to receive from the food bank as their cost of living increases greater than what they're able to make from their income.
0: Mm-hmm. Benton County has in their Tri-Cities Food Bank a slightly different operation style in that people can come in every 14 days for access to food resources from their bank. You guys provide a more regular and more frequent opportunity for people to access resources. And I just wanted to see what that model looks like for you guys. Why you seek to provide more frequent opportunities for food support, and if that is something that has changed at all as demand has increased.
1: Yes, we offer frequent ways for people to access food for a number of reasons. Not everybody has transportation or a reliable car. Some people walk and bike here, and not everybody has, you know, a lot of space in the refrigerator to store food. And a lot of the food that we give out is fresh. So we give out things like fresh local produce. We give out milk and eggs. We give out things that people need to grab on a more regular basis than a non-perishable item that will last on a shelf for a long time. Typically, people are hungry, aren't necessarily like they need food now because it's a little bit more urgent than something that can wait for weeks, right? And so we try to make sure that we are consistent and available and open to a large number of people and that we're accessible. So one thing that creates that accessibility is that we have three different ways for you to get food. You can come in person and shop, but that might not be something that works for somebody that had, let's say, surgery on their leg or that might not walk very well. So we also have a drive-through. This originated in COVID when everybody was really scared and a lot of people were immunocompromised and we wanted to make sure they could get safe access to food. Mm-hmm. So the drive-through is an easier way to access food from us. And then we also have a home delivery because a lot of food insecure people are also, you know, stuck out into the rural county and they can't actually come in to help and get the food that they need. And so we have our volunteers hand deliver their food to them on their doorstep. And we really think that that model and that philosophy of accessibility and service to the actual direct needs of the people that we serve is essential because otherwise you're not really fighting food insecurity. You're providing food, but you know, we really want people to have the nutrition and have the support that they need on a

0: regular basis.
1: So do you feel like there is been any struggles with funding since we were looking at last fall, I believe, when food stamps were put on hold for a couple different reasons and the federal government? And I just wanted to see if you guys have still been struggling to keep up with the demand at all, or if things have eased up a little bit because food stamps continued, but we've also seen increase in grocery bills and stuff like that.
0: Yeah, so food stamps have continued. There are still tremendous cuts to that program that are complicated and hard to communicate to the public. So while food stamps have, you know, continued, it's still detrimental and hard for a lot of the people that are experiencing those cuts internally in the amount of money that they can receive from food stamps. And then in addition to that, so that caused a ton of fear last fall, so much fear. And so we worked really, really hard to communicate with people that we weren't going to give up, that we were going to try our best to source as much food as possible for people, when things became extra hard for everybody. That being said, lots of different cuts have happened in lots of different programs. Different federal cuts to federal food support has resulted in, you know, millions lost in funding for Whatcom County food banks. And then also that impacts the state funding programs that relied on federal pass-throughs. So a lot of stuff happened in 2025 that really impacted lots of people across the region. So we work very, very hard to try to replace that funding. And so if you're interested in that, I really recommend checking out our newsletter, where we post advocacy updates when we are trying to secure local funding from local county and city sources. And then also for all of our local fundraisers that happen, where people dedicate a lot of time and energy to try to replace the funds that have been lost.
1: Is there anything that you feel like people should know about with accessing resources? You talked a lot about what resources you offer with the Bellingham Food Bank, but is there anything you feel like people don't quite know about accessing those resources? And if they are struggling with meeting the demand of filling their fridge or filling their bellies every day?
0: Yeah, there are a lot of reasons why somebody may not think that the food bank is quote unquote for them. A lot of people may not think that that they are, people might think that they're too well off, even if they are struggling every month. And they may not think of themselves as food insecure, because that's a very technical term that, you know, no one like thinks of themselves this way. So my recommendation is to really look and see, how can I support my family, and would going to the food bank actually make a really big difference in the bottom line of my budget every month? So being able to shop here makes it so that you can pay your medical bills. It makes it so that you can, you know, put your child in daycare. So I like people to view it that way, rather than seeing it as a handout. And then also, what people may not know about us is mostly the things like that we serve fresh food, you know, that we serve, that we try to source culturally relevant food, that we take in input. So if there's something that you really want to see here, just please let our people know so that we can try to see if we can source it. People may not know that they can come in 3 times a week. They may not know about all of our programming. So I really recommend that people check us out and talk to us. And we're really there to try to make sure that everybody has the food that they need.
2: Once again, that was Stephanie Sisson with the Bellingham Food Bank, talking with Emma Toscani about food insecurity here in our county and in our state. Thanks for listening to this Pacific Northwest Media Group Public Affairs Show. I'm Joe Tian, along with Emma Toscani and Deanna Haraluk.
3: Well, an organization based out of Okanagan County recently making a pretty big

0: donation to the Whatcom County Jail. Details on Pages of Redemption. Speaking now with founder Bryson Fico. Bryson, thanks for joining us here on the Morning News. Great to have you on with us.
1: Thank you for having me.
0: Absolutely. So we'll talk about the main events of what caused you to donate to the Whatcom County Jail in just a moment. I do want a little bit of background info on you, though. What led you to begin the Pages of Redemption?
1: Well, when I was in college, I was a law and justice student at Central Washington University, getting my bachelor's degree in sociology and law and justice, and I got the amazing opportunity to head down to Walla Walla and do a tour of the Washington State Penitentiary. I got the opportunity to talk to some inmates and kind of learn about what they do in there to keep themselves occupied. And I've been an active volunteer since I was 16. My mother would take me to the Southern Catholic Charities of Las Vegas, Nevada, and I would spend my summers volunteering with Meals on Wheels and preparing foods for the homeless. And so I have been an active volunteer in my community ever since. I volunteered at a couple different food banks in Ellensburg, where I first started this organization, a Pollo Food Bank and Fish Food Bank. And it was at that time where I was about to graduate college, and I was like, I want to utilize my degree and start my own organization where I can give back to the community. And that's when I came up with the idea of Pages of Redemption after touring the Washington State Penitentiary and all of my extensive volunteer work. I was like, maybe I can utilize my degree and kind of give back and help lower the recidivism rate, increase reading comprehension level skills for incarcerated folks. And that's basically the origin story.
0: Fantastic. Yeah, quite an undertaking that you've been doing ever since you began this program back in September of 2023. How many books have you donated so far to correctional facilities across the state?
1: Precisely 6,465 books. I keep track of every donation, and my most recent one at Whatcom County was my 13th drop-off.
0: How about that? How are you able to connect with the folks at the Whatcom County Jail and continuing this program and spreading it into our region?
1: So I'll look up usually if the jail has a chaplain, and I'll reach out to the chaplain. If not, I usually just contact the sheriff's office and kind of introduce myself, tell them this is the field I work in. I work for the courthouse here in Okanagan County. I've been running this organization for about 3 years now, and this is all the work I've done at previous facilities, and just kind of give a brief rundown of what I do. And then I ask them if they're willing to accept the donation, and I just kind of wait on a response from them. And I'll follow up if I don't hear from them, maybe call the sheriff's office, see if I can talk to somebody. That's basically how I go about it.
0: Fantastic. Now, in your studies, have you found that there is a correlation between better reading literacy within inmates and reduced rates of recidivism? I know you mentioned it a little bit earlier, but has there been studies showing that this is a method that's working?
1: Well, yeah, because 70% of incarcerated adults across America's prisons read at or below a fourth grade reading level. So when we do this, right, we can increase reading comprehension level skills and get them back out into the community with a higher success rate, because once you read for pleasure, you read for learning. And so if we can donate a book on maybe understanding criminal law, maybe they can understand their case a little bit better. Maybe if I can donate a book on how to start a business, they can be successful upon their release. If I donate a book on sales, maybe they can go out and get a job in the sales field. If I donate a book on how to read or write in Spanish, maybe they can learn a dual language, right? If I donate a book on GED studies, maybe they don't have any education and they can get their GED while they're incarcerated. I can just donate books, maybe like fiction, James Patterson, Alex Cross, his series, Lee Child, the Jack Reacher series, just kind of increase their reading comprehension skills. And it gives them an opportunity to escape into a different behavioral mindset outside of their own confinement. So it creates a positive behavioral influence. And I tell people that you can't commit a crime when you're nose deep in a book, because the average life expectancy of a correctional officer in the United States is 59 years compared to the national adult average, like you and myself, which is 79 years. Mm. So when there's less chaos and stress in the jails, that's a good thing. And so it kind of benefits both sides. And so I call it the ripple effect. When you throw a little pond in, or a little pebble in a pond, you kind of see the water go out. And so that's what I call it back into society, because now we're giving these individuals an opportunity to succeed.
0: That's fantastic. Now, I'm glad you brought up the types of books that are among those being donated. I think some folks out there might have the idea of, well, he's just going to donate books. Like, I don't know if a prisoner is going to get through War and Peace and have a positive experience out of that. But

0: a lot of different topics among those. How do you find books that you find are appropriate to donate? Is there a process that you go through in going through the books before any donation?
1: Yeah, so I run all of my books through the Department of Corrections Banned Book Database. And so there's certain books that cannot be accepted, like mountaineering books, like let's say rock climbing or spending time out in the wilderness, right? Those books are banned because the DOC believes that it's aiding and abetting escape. The 48 laws of power are not accepted in some correctional facilities because they believe it's mind manipulation and how to incite a riot. Tabletop games like Dungeons and Dragons are banned because they believe that it incites violence. So there's certain things you learn about when you go throughout donating books of what's accepted and what's not accepted. So I always go through that.
0: There we go. Another point of note that when you go through the book donations that you get there, it's not about just what's in the book. It's also what's on the book. I'm curious to know, you mentioned here that staples, you have to look out for staples in some of these books.
1: Yeah.
0: Why is that?
1: Because staples can be used when they take them out. If they dip them in ink, they can do tattoos on themselves by poking their skin, or they can, let's say, pierce their nose or ears or other body parts. So you have to make sure the books you're donating are for your staples.
0: Got it. Okay, reducing the risk of infection on top of recidivism as well. Now, this Whatcom County donation that you made last Friday, one of your bigger donations in the time that you've had this program, have you gotten any feedback from folks within the facilities as to which books are sort of coming up more popular than others, or after you drop off the books, it's sort of like one and done, I'm out of here?
1: No, I actually stay in contact with the correctional staff and the chaplains if the facilities have a chaplain service. I recently did a donation before I came to Whatcom County in Okanagan County, where I reside and work. I did a local donation at the county jail, and I did that with the chaplain here, and he was telling me, because I get the daily inmate log, so I know how many people are currently sitting inside of the jail here, and so we have about 69 individuals who are currently incarcerated, and he told me that about 12 to 15 people are reading. They're really grateful. And he said books such as The Lee Child or The Lady with the Dragon Tattoo, that series is really popular. James Patterson is highly popular. And so I'll hear what kind of books are being highly sought after. And he still has room to accept more books. So him and I are going to be following up later this year in the fall. And it's kind of going to be like a little Christmas theme story, because what I want to do is I want to get the chaplain to kind of figure out what books these inmates want or what would be helpful for them, and then kind of like a wish list cross off and kind of go out in the community and gather these books and then bring them into this facility.
0: As for collecting the books, do you accept donations? Maybe folks who are listening might think, well, I have some books that could be a little bit more useful than collecting dust on a shelf. Can folks donate directly to Pages of Redemption?
1: Yeah, so if I happen to be in the area, I'll swing by and I'll collect the books. If they happen to be in my area, which is Okanagan County, we can meet up and I can take the books. I partner with a lot of amazing organizations. When I graduated Central Washington University, they allowed me the opportunity to host book drives on their campus. So I've hosted 3 book drives, one every year since I started this organization, and local facility members or students or just community members can donate books to the book drive. I've held book drives at Rotary clubs. I had a Rotary book drive here in OMAC, Washington. I've had community members donate books. One guy in OMAC gave me 188 books. One guy in Mukilteo, Washington gave me 227 books. I've also partnered with Friends of the Library organizations. When they do their book sales, I get to go through and kind of pick out some books that I want, or they'll donate a couple boxes to me. I also, last year in 2025, I had an amazing opportunity to present itself. I had a New York Times bestselling author find out about what I do and reach out to me. Her name is J.A. Jantz. She's written many, many books, and I would say about as popular as James Patterson and Lee Child. And she lives in Bellevue, Washington, and so she donates all of her author copies to me. So that was an incredible partnership. I kind of get books from all over the place.
0: That's fantastic. Now, you said you most recently donated to the Whatcom County Jail. Are you at liberty to discuss where your next correctional facility donation is going to take place, or are you still working on that?
1: Oh, yeah, no. I've usually planned out for the year ahead. So I've been in contact with the Grant County Sheriff's Office since November of 2025. I reached out to them last year because I discovered that they were building

0: a new jail facility. And that jail facility is supposed to open, I believe, in August or September. I think August. And my goal is to do another book donation, but to them, because I always look for new correctional facilities, because I think the second a new jail or prison opens, there has to be books in there waiting for individuals, because I believe the access to reading materials is a fundamental human right. So that's my next facility I'm working on. We're just kind of trying to figure out a date right now. I'm still waiting to hear back from them. So I'm thinking I'll do that donation probably around September, October is my goal. And then my next donation is going to be here locally at the Okanagan County Jail in the Colville Tribal Correctional Facility. I recently donated 199 books to the tribal jail and 314 to the county Okanagan jail, and that for a total of 513 books. And they still have room for more books. So I'm going to be following up with them in around November and doing that. So I have about two more donations planned for this year. And then I'm hoping to follow up next year. I want to do another prison. I've only donated to one prison, and that was the Washington State Penitentiary in Walla Walla. So my next one would be, I'm thinking Gig Harbor Women's Correction Center or the Monroe Correction Center.
1: Okay, those are some good options as well. And I'm sure this is probably on your radar as well here in Whatcom County. We're taking steps towards building a new jail in Bellingham in the next couple of years or so. I wouldn't be surprised if another big donation for you from you would be coming our way once that new facility is open up for business. Is that correct?
0: Oh, absolutely. I mean, the drive from Okanagan to Bellingham across Highway 20 is jaw-dropping. It's absolutely stunning. You can stop off at the scenic point at Diablo Lake. So I definitely want to do that commute again.
1: All right. Can't blame you at all. That commute is fabulous. Now, if folks are listening to this, they want to learn more about Pages of Redemption. Maybe they've got some books to donate. Where can I send them? What's the best way to contact you?
0: So I'm working on building a website, but I haven't officially started on that yet. I am a full-time college student at the University of Washington getting my paralegal certification, and I do work full-time at the Okanagan County Superior Courthouse. So the best way to get in contact with me right now is through my LinkedIn. If you just look up Bryson Seco on LinkedIn, you'll see that's where I post all my updates with Pages of Redemption, and you'll be able to contact me there, send me a message, try to connect with me. And yeah, I always respond to everybody that reaches out.
1: Fantastic. We'll include a link to that on our podcast page on our website at mybellinghamnow.com so that folks can easily get in touch with you if they've got books to donate or they just want to learn more about your Pages of Redemption program. Bryson Fico, the founder of Pages of Redemption, helping get incarcerated individuals back into a love of reading. Bryson, again, thank you so much for your time and best of luck with getting all those books out there to people.
0: Thank you.
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4: They want to make it sure it's even more lock solid. It's a mess, and they have to clean it up. They have to clear it out, and it's pretty obvious what happened here. Like you said, the reporting is lock solid. It is very obvious what happened here, why Kawhi got the... He didn't do anything for any of these companies. I haven't seen a Daktronics ad featuring Kawhi Leonard. Have you?
5: Can I just ask about that respectfully? Who would sign up for Kawhi Leonard, the most bland personality in the NBA, to be their spokesperson? You think I want to invest in Daktronics because I see Kawhi Leonard speaking about it somewhere, which we have not seen. We never saw anything with these no-show deals with Aspiration, a company that is now defunct. How is that not the first red flag in all of this? They're, oh, he's a spokesperson. Why? It doesn't incentivize me because Kawhi, it's not LeBron James. It's not one of the other faces of the league. And it's no disrespect to Kawhi Leonard, who was an NBA champion, but that would not have been my first choice, Gabe. And that was the first red flag for me, but to sign these sorts of deals. There was always, and I bring it back to the NFL, there were all these rumors, stuff that was never proven true, but there were all these rumors about a quarterback in New England not long ago taking all these team-friendly deals and might have been getting some sort of compensation. You scratch our back by taking a team-friendly deal, we'll scratch your back with other stuff outside of football. There were those sorts of rumors for a long time that can't be proven true. However, when it comes to the NBA, this seems like it's pretty lock solid evidence where

0: You have these fake deals, fake laws in the NBA, if you want to call it that. These are collectively bargained rules that you have to enforce. And if you don't enforce it, somebody else in the league is going to say, well, the Clippers didn't get in trouble for this. We can do this to try to then pay other players to create a super team roster. It's going to screw with the competitive balance in the NBA, and that's a problem.
1: I have a hard time believing that this is the first time this has happened in the NBA.
0: It isn't. You gave the Joe Smith example.
1: Yeah, well, but if you get caught, yeah, you're going to have to get punished. And it seems like they were, I don't know if reckless is the right word. Careless might be a better word in how they kind of decided to do some of these things. But it's pretty, I trust the Pablo reporting. It's lock solid. He's got this thing. Everything that he reported that Steve Ballmer said didn't happen in the aspiration case seems to be coming true as more and more information comes out. And now the NBA and Steve Ballmer, I mean, they have to do something.
0: Yeah, the NBA already cleared the Clippers of wrongdoing in a separate investigation centered around the colleague of Kawhi Leonard, but there's so much more to get to on this developing story around the Los Angeles Clippers.
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0: 3-2 win over the Astros. Michael King, 6 innings, 1 earned, 3 hits, 6 strikeouts in the victory. Padres have won 8 of their last 10 at home, 6 of those wins by 1 run. Rubber game coming tonight in the series on Sunday Night Baseball. Coverage beginning at 7:30 Eastern here on ESPN Radio. Elsewhere, the WNBA rescinding Caitlin Clark's 8th technical foul after being called in yesterday's win over the Sky would have triggered a 1-game suspension, was reversed less than 2 hours after the game. Clark now available to play against the Liberty on Tuesday in Indianapolis. The Sky's Dejanite Carrington assessed a flagrant 2 and ejected after a hard foul off of the neck and face area of Fever star Sophie Cunningham's during the first quarter. In the NFL, Commanders left tackle Laremy Tunsil suffered a torn triceps in practice yesterday. Will miss at least a significant portion of the regular season.
1: Hey, it's your resident Super Bowl champ Chris Candy. 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
6: 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We've talked so much about the Pro Football Hall of Fame enshrinement, all of the new members of the 387 that have been put into the hall. Some incredible moments there, some really sobering moments too, when Roger Craig announced his diagnosis with dementia. Something that, you know, we were not expecting to necessarily hear. It came in that video statement, but a moment nonetheless that stood out from yesterday. And I feel like with the WNBA discussion that we've been having all morning here, I just wonder, Gabe, when the commissioner is going to come out and say something about it. It's a topic that isn't going away anytime soon. And someone who was there in Chicago at the game last night, ESPN WNBA sideline reporter Holly Rowe, boots on the ground. She's here in Chicago. Holly, we've been talking about this Dejanay Carrington, Sophie Cunningham incident, and then later the Caitlin Clark technical foul that got rescinded. What was it like being there in Chicago when both of these moments happened on Saturday?
7: Yeah, it was interesting. You know, it was kind of an emotional game. A lot went on in this game. There were a few different technical fouls, and there was a lot of excitement, but there was also a lot of really great basketball. And I think, you know, someone who's covered the league for 30 years, one of my frustrations is really what you should be talking about today is the historic basketball we saw, that we're talking about everything off the court and not what's on the court. So yesterday we had a couple of milestones that Kelsey Mitchell and Caitlin Clark became the best duo to ever score 25 points in a game at the same time. We are watching one of the most historic backcourts that's ever played in the WNBA. And I love that they're able to both find success, even though they're both, you know, kind of ball dominant, need the ball in their hands, and they have figured out a way to work together. Caitlin Clark, you know, another big assist night as well. And that's kind of my frustration right now.

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3: I'm Nick DeLuca. Good Sunday morning. Big injury for the Commanders. Left tackle Laremy Tunsil suffered a torn triceps in practice yesterday and will miss at least a significant portion of the regular season. Tunsil set for surgery. Recovery time typically 4 to 6 months. Has been one of the NFL's top tackles throughout his career. ESPN Commanders reporter John Keim on the injury.
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4: I'm Nick DeLuca. Good Sunday morning. Big injury for the Commanders. Left tackle Laremy Tunsil suffered a torn triceps in practice yesterday. Will miss at least a significant portion of the regular season. Set for surgery. Recovery time around 4 to 6 months. Has been one of the NFL's top tackles throughout his career. He signed a 2-year extension in the offseason, giving him $61.5 million in total guarantees, becoming the first offensive lineman to receive a contract averaging $30 million per season. In baseball, the Yankees picking up a second straight comeback win over the Braves yesterday, trying to stay afloat without Aaron Judge, leaning on top prospect George Lombard Jr. debuting this week. 2 homers in his first 4 games. ESPN's Buster Olney says Lombard has the it factor.
5: Man, he's got it. You know, when Derek Jeter was called up, what people noticed right away was that he had it, he had a presence. And if you're going to be the shortstop of the Yankees, you need that it. And I think George is absolutely going to be that guy for the Yankees.
4: Lombard, the 7th player in Yankee history with multiple home runs in his first 4 career games, second youngest to do it behind only Jason Dominguez. WNBA rescinding Caitlin Clark's 8th technical foul after being called in yesterday's win over the Sky, now available to play against the Liberty on Tuesday.
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7: 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Myron, take us behind the curtain here. Our producer, Rachel, kind of sunned you. She said, I didn't know that he was a senior college basketball writer. Like, that's what, yeah, I know you as. 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
7: love?
8: In my defense, I've been working with him on radio for, like, a couple years now. So I can't tell if it makes it better or worse.
9: You think you know your people, you know, you work with someone for all these years and you think they know you, and then you find out that maybe they just haven't been paying attention at all. So I was actually hurt when Rachel said she didn't know that about me. So
8: I formally apologize on the air. I'm so sorry, Myron. I guess I need to trust you more.
7: All right.
9: I need some time.
7: We can take,
9: I need some time, Rachel, but I'll get
7: take,
9: to it.
7: We'll take the apology. We'll take the apology. Keep it moving. Myron, you got a great piece out on .com right now, kind of covering the eligibility ruling from a judge in Colorado. And you also got UConn head coach, kind of his Dan Hurley's reaction to it. If you will indulge me, I'd like to break this down into two pieces here. This can get a little bit muddled. So unpack the former for us. What did the judge in Colorado rule, and what are the impacts going to be on the said ruling?
9: Well, essentially, the NCAA's new five-year eligibility rules do not include players who just ended their fourth season. So essentially, they didn't grandfather in those athletes who ended their eligibility. They said it's going to start this season. So now you have a bunch of people who were seniors who are saying, wait a minute, if the new rules say 5 years, why don't we get 5 years? So they went to court to sue. And the judge in Colorado essentially said, yeah, they do deserve a fifth year under these new rules. And the impact could be something that we've literally never seen, I think, in college sports, where you could have teams that have an opportunity to add players right now. Football, it'll be more difficult, but you're seeing some additions. But basketball, I think, will be the sport that's impacted the most in all of the fall and winter sports, because you're going to have a pool of athletes potentially who weren't eligible weeks ago and now may be in a position to really impact what happens in the seasons ahead.
7: Myron Lyles doesn't think this is a big deal.
9: Okay, tell me more, Lyles.
10: It's not a big deal in the sense that because we are now allowing guys that have played NBA basketball and college basketball rosters, like, yes, this is going to be a thing that impacts this season, but outside of this season, like,

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1: 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Second.

0: that guys are not, you know, you can't critique players. I'm not saying that. Everybody's worthy of criticism on and off the field, right? But I feel like we lean into that a little bit too much.
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5: 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Give us a shout. Want to talk quarterback tiers. Mike Sando just dropping his piece over the Athletic, annual NFL quarterback tiers project. He pulls 50 NFL coaches and GMs, evaluators of sorts, and they rank all 32 starting quarterbacks into those distinct tiers. As always, the league insiders don't hold back, Lyles. And you got Patrick Mahomes, Lamar Jackson anchoring that tier one. Kind of a tie there, too, with Josh Allen, Matthew Stafford, Joe Burrow. But the tier one, I thought, was interesting for a number of different reasons. This is a great piece. I highly recommend you go read it. If nothing else, it certainly gets you excited for what the NFL season has to carry. But tier one, Patrick Mahomes sits alone at the top spot. But for the first time since 2022, one of the voters placed him in tier two. So not unanimous.
6: Yeah.
5: For Patrick Mahomes in tier one.
6: Interesting. Okay.
5: I thought that was a little bit interesting.
6: Yeah. My bigger issue is Lamar not being in tier one.
5: Okay.
6: Lamar is a tier one quarterback. Lamar, again, a short list of guys that you drop on any NFL team, and you immediately have a shot in a game that you're playing in.
5: The only pushback I would have with that is if Lamar Jackson, you can say this about every quarterback, but if Lamar doesn't play well, they don't win games.
6: Yeah, man, you said about it. But his percentage of, like, even his good game, not his great game, his good game is better than...
5: Yes, 1,000% agree.
6: Best.
5: Yes.
6: Most of the rest is best, I should say. So, like, to me, that's what makes you a differentiator. Like Dak would be a guy where if Dak was playing, like, random number, but, like, 50% more at his best clip, then maybe you put Dak in that tier one. But Dak doesn't do that.
5: Obviously, the list of quarterbacks at tier one is going to be small, and it should be. But Patrick Mahomes, Josh Allen, Matthew Stafford, Joe Burrow, all solid tier one. Tier two is a list of 5 through 17 that I think you could make a case at least for a couple of those quarterbacks. You just mentioned Lamar and Dak to be in that tier one. Is there any other quarterback here not listed among those top four that you think has a case to be tier one, or maybe can play their way into tier one?
6: There's a lot that could. To me, there's quarterbacks. First off, I think Lamar's the only one that actually belongs in tier one. And then when we talk about quarterbacks where if you were playing at your, not even just your highest level, but at your 75 to 80% best at a more consistent clip, I think Justin Herbert is, and I don't say this to be critical of him, but I think as it pertains to quarterbacks, we're like, man, like, he's right there. We love that about Justin Herbert. Like, he's a guy that we feel like, hey, at some point, he's going to figure it out, which how many more years are we going to say that about him? But I would put Justin Herbert, Prescott. I think Drake May is just going to be in tier one, like, after this year. I think it's would be fine to probably consider him in there.
5: A lot of people fade in the Pats this year, though.
6: Yeah, which for different reasons, I understand. I guess you could put Jared Goff in there, Jordan Love. I think that's probably where I draw the line.
5: I would agree with you.
6: I think CJ Stroud will be in tier two this year.

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9: Texas on the 40 acres. You see the catch that Cam Coleman had practice the other day?
10: It's a bad boy.
9: That's
10: different, man.
9: That's a dude.
10: Yeah.
9: Now, if not now, when? That was kind of what I said when I was picking Texas this year. It's Sark's sixth season.
10: Yeah.
9: The expectation is national title.
10: Mm-hmm.
9: Windows closing, obviously, on the Arch Manning experience. And for whatever that's worth, it's been an up and down season. But everyone is quick, I think, to forget just how mediocre Texas was before, like, 2023.
10: Yeah.
9: So what they are now, from 2010 to 2022, Texas had just one 10-win season. So, yes, it comes to Sark. It took 2 years to build this thing up. Texas should have beaten Washington in the playoff 3 years ago. 2024, they caved late in the semis versus Ohio State. Then last year, they played Ohio. Had they played like Ohio instead of Ohio State, they would have been in the college football playoff. So, what is your assessment currently as we stand of Texas, the Longhorns, Arch Manning, and their expectations going into 2026?
10: I think all the pieces are there for you to win a national championship. I mean, they've got probably the best defensive player in the country in Colin Simmons. Arch played really good football from November on. He just needed game experience. Like, he was a victim of his last name and Paul Feinbaum. Hey, I think Paul would tell you the same thing.
9: He would.
10: But you bring in Cam Coleman, who, I mean, that is one of the best receivers in all of college football. Hollywood Smothers is a guy that came from NC State. Dave Dorn will tell you, like, that guy will run like his life is on the line. Relique Brown is a guy that started at USC, was at Arizona State. Another just phenomenal, like, the cupboard is full at Texas. I think it feels like, if not now, when for Texas, because Sark has gotten them to the place that they feel that they belong, which Texas fans are not wrong for. You know what I mean? Like, if you're like, we talk about Texas as one of the best jobs in college football because all of the resources are available to you. Their biggest issue, even in some of their biggest moments of success, like even during like the Mack Brown era, was talent development. That has been less of an issue under Sark, I would say. And I think Arch is going to prove that this year. To me, though, I don't think that this is the end-all be-all, especially because of the era that we're in. Like, to me, there's 7 or 8 teams that if you told me, hey, they're going to win the national championship, I would not be surprised by it. Part of that is the format. Part of that is the climate. But man, if you're a Texas fan and it doesn't happen for you this year, if you have gripes with that, I'm not going to be upset with that. Like, I understand that because it's all there.
9: Texas to me feels a little bit like the Dodgers of college football, except Texas hasn't won anything. Like, they have all of the resources and they have all of the money.
10: Yeah.
9: But now this is a prove it
10: so
9: year.
10: Yankees.
9: Sure. In a while. Yeah. It's certainly been a while.
10: Yeah.
9: Texas did win a while. You mentioned the run game. I'm really curious to see what the defense looks like. Remember Coach Pete Kwiatkowski was the defense coordinator last year?

0: So call 888-665-0696 today. 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And manage your diabetes as easy as...
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3: Let's bring in the commissioner, Adam Silver. Always good to see you again. Thank you for showing up, being punctual, as always. We're looking at 2028. Seattle and Vegas still the leading candidates for expansion. And if so, Memphis or Minnesota going to the Eastern Conference?
4: So if we expand, at least we're thinking 28, 29 season. 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
5: A year ago, the Chicago White Sox went 60-102. The worst record in the AL Central, in the American League in general. And now you move the calendar forward less than a year later. Chicago has now won 60 games, matching its total from last season. And right here at the trade deadline that just passed, they were very aggressive in tweaking the roster as they look to wrap up the AL Central and head to the postseason. This is game day on ESPN Radio, the ESPN app, Sirius XM Channel 80. 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Lance Meadow, Will Kunkel with you. And to delve more into the White Sox and some other storylines around the majors, we bring in Jesse Rogers, ESPN MLB reporter. And Jesse, I want to start off with the team I was just talking about, since you've been all over their ins and outs in Chi-Town. Chicago did not hold back. They made sure to add to their starting pitching, rotation, and so forth. How challenging do you think, though, it was for the organization to walk that fine line of saying, hey, we've got a young team that is exceeding expectations versus a team that may not be as good as it's currently constructed?
6: Yeah, great question. I think it was very challenging, very challenging. It was interesting to sort of follow the narrative of the GM Chris Getz throughout the season. In April, when they got off to a decent start, he was saying things like, well, it's just not all about 2026. You know, we just got to think about the long-term future. But with every passing week and month that they stayed in contention, his kind of wordage changed. He was starting to talk about 26 a lot more and the future a lot less. So here comes the trade deadline, and they have got to balance things. They don't want to give up from a really good prospect base too much, but they have to add on to their pitching staff to give this team a chance. They did that, but I will tell you, I would disagree with how you described it. I don't think it was super aggressive. Okay, Luis Castillo was not having a great year in Seattle. It's an aggressive move to add on to that salary, add on salary, but they did that instead of giving up a top prospect, which they would have needed to do if they went out and got a better pitcher or a second pitcher. They probably needed two starters. They only got one, and now they're scrambling a little bit, especially since playing that 13-inning game against the Red Sox. So I would probably just define it as, describe it as aggressive, but not necessarily as aggressive as they could have been at the deadline. We'll see how these last 6-7 weeks play out, because they are a little bit short in the starting staff. They actually just called up two good-looking prospects, both for the bullpen, so we'll see if that gives them a bolster here and down the stretch. But definitely a good season. We'll see if it turns into a great season, if they can hold on to this division title.
7: All right, let's go from Black to Red Sox here. I don't remember a turnaround quite like this, especially when you look at the lineup and you're like, wait, who? Where? Huh? Like, how is this happening that they were, I think, 14 games under 500 in late June, and now

0: situation in the sense that he's buying a team that obviously is very well run at the moment. And his son, Neil, I think is going to be heavily involved in day-to-day operations on the team. And I think that ownership being involved, not in the minutiae of football, but in how football operations work, I think can be a really good thing. And that will be an interesting case study to see over the coming years how it works in Seattle.
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3: Back to the warning track, to the wall, leaps up. Goodbye, baseball. Julio Rodriguez pumping his fist in the air.
2: This is where you get deep inside your favorite team. 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
4: Here comes Bryant's 1-2. Swung on and missed. Woo, strikes out three in a row.
2: It's Trident Talk. Let's get out to the ballpark. Here's your host, Gary Hill.

0: Devastating earthquake halted the World Series, a 2-0 lead for the Oakland A's at that point. It would not be continued for 10 more days, and when it did continue, Dave Henderson back to his heroics.
1: And there's another towering drive to deep center field. Butler goes back, and Henderson has hit his second home run.
0: The Oakland A's would sweep that series, and Hendu would claim a World Series ring.
2: We play baseball, since we're kids, and we all talk about winning, but everybody knows in baseball you don't win all the time. So actually winning the whole thing, it's overwhelming. And the best thing is your family gets to watch. They get to take that ride with you. It's more about other people, and we just play the game, but we do get to brag with that big ring after it's all over.
0: Dave Henderson played in 4 different World Series. 20 games overall, hit .324, launched 4 home runs in World Series play. An all-star game. 14 years in the big leagues. A World Series ring. MVP votes. But all of it pales in comparison to the impact he made with those around him.
3: He's a lovable guy, man, and he's greatly missed, not only, when he played and everybody that he touched in the game of baseball, but as you mentioned, off the field. I have never met a person that didn't love Dave Henderson off the field because of his presence, because of his smile, because of his positive attitude. He's sorely missed.
0: Former teammate, neighbor, and Mariners ace, Mark Langston. Dave Henderson, we tip our cap to his career, we celebrate his legacy, and we miss our friend.
4: How much fun he had on the field, how much fun he had off the field, but how caring he was towards other people. 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We talk about people lighting up a room when they walked in. He was like a comet.
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10: Welcome back to Trident Talk. Great to have you with us here. So wrapping things up on Trident Talk. It's been a great show. We've had Felix. We've had Brett Boone. We've had Alvin Davis. We've had Dave Henderson. And now we have Aaron Goldsmith.
11: That's a great lineup you just listed.
10: I think so. Hey, you were a part of that. The Felix conversation was one of my favorites.
11: You mean when we asked him about how his changeup changed his career and he looked us right in the eyes and said, "What are you talking about?" Like, that was one of my... When we asked Felix about his changeup, and I framed the question basically saying, "Hey, this one pitch helped you become the greatest pitcher in franchise history." Mm-hmm. And he looked at me and said, "Well, what about my fastball?"
10: It was a good fastball.
11: It was a great fastball. It was a great fastball. But obviously,
10: that being said,
11: if you play the game of match this pitcher to this pitch, it's Felix in a changeup.
10: Well, especially because it was such a unique pitch.
11: Yeah,
10: I mean, a lot of guys have great fastballs, and there's nothing against his fastball. But that's what made him unique in the game. And actually, when I think about his Hall of Fame case, it's not only did he burn bright when his peak was incredible, but he also has these other parts to his game, which I don't know if it plays into how people vote or not, but it was the king.
11: Yes,
10: it was the king's court. It was the changeup with this very unique, only to him, pitch that dominated at the time. There's some other parts to his case that may not show up on the reference page, but I think are part of his overall case of being a Hall of Famer. Does that make sense?
11: Yeah, it feels like Felix was one of the first in the last 20 years or so to have a power changeup.
10: Yes.
11: And so his version of that pitch was so different because it was so close in velocity, just a matter of a few miles an hour off of his fastball. There is nothing maybe that we'll ever see again that's like King's Court. And can you imagine, and we talked to hitters about it during Felix's playing time, during his career, what it was like when you got two strikes on you and you were hitting at T-Mobile Park yes. and you just heard like 5,000 people yelling, "Strike him out!" That's basically what they were saying. Okay. The fact that every opposing player just referred to Felix as King.
10: Yes.
11: Or the King.
10: Yes.
11: Who else in the game today has that, right? It was just so synonymous with Felix Hernandez.
10: And it was like Torrey Hunter, who at the time was one of the greats of the game, calling the opposing pitcher King.

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3: 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When it is game time, it's Miller time. Let's take a look at the Chevy Silverado scoreboard of the action going on in Major League Baseball. The games that you really need to be paying attention to. Orioles and Rangers from Texas. Baltimore with a 5-3 lead in the fourth inning right now, so that's good news for the Mariners. And later tonight, Sunday Night Baseball between the Astros and Padres. That game will get going at 5:20 p.m. on NBC. Whether tackling the trails or this weekend's chores, Chevy Silverado and Silverado HD were built to take on the Northwest. When we return on the pregame show, Gary Hill, Aaron Goldsmith, and Dave Valley get you set with Out of Left Field. 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Mariners Rays series finale.
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0: of it. One of the things that struck me as I was driving in today and just going through the whole ceremony again in my head, whenever I see Nelson Cruz here at the ballpark and functioning in some form or fashion as an ambassador for the Seattle Mariners,
1: yeah,
0: he's one guy in particular that I always have to stop and think, like, he's one of us.
1: Yeah.
0: Right? In part because of all that he accomplished in his career before coming to Seattle, and then him furthering his career in his relatively brief time in the grand scheme of his career here with the Mariners, and just how incredible of a player he was, and the fact that he so embraces being a Mariner. I mean, it's easy to forget, but he came back and he signed his paperwork here in Seattle at the ballpark to retire as a Mariner. He clearly just loves it here, and he's just such an overwhelming guy in the best possible way. It just that really struck me last night.
1: I agree with that 100%. And I think what was fun for me about last night is you could look around at the stands and you see fans of all ages, fans from kids to 80-year-olds, right? And all of them have the same thing that you had with different guys,
0: right?
1: For some, it was seeing Bruce Bochy walk out. We haven't seen him here in a long time. For others, it was Dave Valle walking out. Like, oh, Val. You know, everyone
0: I think
1: has
0: they see
1: that.
0: Enough of Val as it is, don't you think? I mean, I think Val, some might argue this, he's overexposed. Oh, hey, Dave.
2: Oh, hey, I just heard that. Are you guys talking about me? Hey, just to chime in on Nelson Cruz, to me, he's one of the most special guys that I have met in my 45 years in the game.
0: Yeah. Wow.
2: Personality, his heart, his desire, his passion for the game. You are absolutely correct. When he was here, he was an absolute beast. I mean, the numbers that he threw up here at Safeco Field, you know, he's won the Muhammad Ali Humanitarian Award. I mean, that's a global award. And I'll tell you a quick story about Nelly. He went from here to Minnesota. And I met him down in Florida during spring training, and we got together, and he was talking about how he did not want to leave Seattle. And he was teary-eyed.
0: Really?
2: And he was a Minnesota Twin in spring training, and he was just like, man, we are so close. I just didn't want to leave here. So I everything you said resonated with me as I was listening to you talk before you
0: started bashing you.
2: Started bashing me.
1: It truly is one of the things I love about the Mariners, to see the alumni still around and are just great people. The fact that Elvin Davis is still around and we see him all the time, and the connection that a lot of those alumni who are great people are still here that we see all the time.
2: Yes.
1: I love that.
2: Yes.
1: It says a lot about the organ.
2: Harold Reynolds. Harold's on the national stage,
0: right.
2: But you know, he was just amazed as he was like looking around the room. He goes, Val, these were all our teammates, man, like in the 80s. This was our instructional league team. Mark Langston, Mike Moore, you know, just going and just reminiscing about all those memories. Because, you know, you go through the minor leagues, you're going through it together. Nobody's making money. You're all struggling, right? You know, with your used cars, trying to get from one city to the next city. And what am I going to do this winter when I get home? Because I gotta pay the bills. So you're going through a lot of life struggles, very similar at the same time. And you really connect and bond together. And all of those guys, we all got married, became young fathers, had children. Like, all of life's stuff. Like, life's happening while you're playing baseball, right? And it's the people that are around you during those difficult times and those struggles that you really connect with. So, yeah, the last couple of days has been really, really fun, really special, really memorable. Bringing back some of the old memories. I was blessed to be a part of it. Yeah.
0: Well, you're the classic story of a New York kid who makes it big in Seattle. I mean, congratulations, Val. A decade as a player and a lifetime in every other capacity with the organization. It really has been a match made in heaven, both you and the Seattle Mariners together.
2: You know, it's interesting. Sean Casey with the MLB Network. Case was with the Reds. He had a great career. He said, hey, Val, watching this, it was all, you know, just saying all that. And I was like, you know, Case, this was really the first time that I stopped and looked back and go, wow, like, I've been through a lot, you know, and to be honored for, you know, for the struggle of getting through the minor leagues and battling to stay in the major leagues. And it was really a special moment for me personally. Like, I always, you know, make fun of myself and my career, but to look

0: back and go, wow.
1: Absolutely.
0: That was a lot.
1: Incredible.
0: So,
1: congratulations, man.
0: I appreciate you, friend.
1: What a beautiful ceremony and a beautiful man. Thank you, Valley. All right. Well, Mariners and the Rays, brought to you by Toyota of Kirkland and Toyota of Renton, coming up on the Mariners Radio Network.
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12: 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A vicious splitter. 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
13: It is time for Seattle Mariners baseball. Welcome to sunny T-Mobile Park as the Mariners get set for Game 3 of their series against the Tampa Bay Rays. Gary Hill with you alongside Mariners Hall of Famer Rick Riz. We have Curtis Rogers with us, Ryan Gildersleeve in our Seattle studios. Been a tough series on the field so far for the Mariners, losing a couple of close ones in Game 1 and 2. Really trying to get Game 3 before heading out on a long road trip. New York, Houston, and Milwaukee. First things first, Emerson Hancock will take the ball for the Mariners today as they try and get Game 3 against the Rays. We'll come back. We'll take a look at the starting lineups for the Mariners right after this.
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2: It's the Mariners and the Rays, Game 3. We just had the ceremonial first pitch. A number of legends throwing out the first pitch for the Mariners. And we haven't seen Norm Charlton throw a ball to Dan Wilson in a while. That just happened here, which is great. Franklin Gutierrez to Julio. And it looks like Franklin Gutierrez could still roam center field right now. Jim Beatty threw out a first pitch to Logan Gilbert. Mike Jackson to Brian Wu. Thriller throwing out a first pitch. This is what a great scene.
3: No, you're right about Franklin. He could probably go out there and play. Yeah, he still looks like he could put on a uniform right now and take a spot out there in center field. But Julio's going to be out there for a long, long time. But, yeah, just the love fest with our former players and the fans just continues this weekend. Gary, you know, Bruce Bochy and Franklin and Norm Charlton, Arthur Lee Rhodes throwing out the ceremonial first pitches. And it was good to see Dan Wilson out there catch, as you mentioned, catching Norm Charlton, which he did for many years here, especially in that 1995 season, throwing that splitter, getting so many big outs in the ninth inning. Those guys saved baseball here in this city. It was great to see.
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0: I slept in my car last night. 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
3: I don't know if
2: still sounds great, right?
3: It sounds great. I don't know if I'll ever get used to it. It's so enormous. Thank you, buddy. Thank you. It's an amazing weekend.
2: Yeah.
3: I don't want it to end, but I'm ready to take a nap tomorrow. When you guys go on the road trip, I'm going to be at home, but I'll be rooting for you, Gary.
2: You've done a lot this weekend. It's been a busy weekend.
3: It's been the greatest weekend that I've ever been associated with the Mariners. My 41 years here to celebrate with the 50 greatest players, 50 seasons of Mariners baseball, the fans here in the Seattle area. Coming out to T-Mobile Park tonight, they're the ones that really enjoyed this celebration, and it was great to see everybody. Had a chance to see him, take pictures with him, you know, talk with him. You know, it was photo day where the legends walked around the field. You know, how often is that where, as a fan, you get to connect with your heroes, you know, like the Mariner fans have done over the last 3 days?
2: Yeah, I just ran into somebody in the hallway. I got a picture with Nelson Cruz before the game because, you know, that was his favorite player when he was a kid. So, yeah, what a super fun weekend. Everyone's going to come away with some great stories from what was a great weekend.
3: They will remember this weekend for the rest of their lives. So will their kids. And that's the one thing that's great about this weekend. They're going to be talking about this for a long, long time and pass it down, because all those great players are remembered by their granddads and dads and moms and dads. And so it just continues here, 50 seasons, and we're going to have 54 more great years. And we got a lot of great baseball coming your way. Welcome to T-Mobile Park, everybody, where the Mariners look to salvage the final game of the three-game series with the Tampa Bay Rays on a beautiful Sunday afternoon. Rick Riz along with Gary Hill Jr., Curtis Rogers, Dave Valley is up here. Emerson Hancock getting the start, the wind and the pitch, Deandre Divas. Diaz with a swing and a foul back, and we are underway. 0-1 the count on Diaz, and it was 3 years ago today on this date, August the 9th of 2023, that Emerson Hancock made his Major League debut against the San Diego Padres. How about that? Third anniversary for Hancock. Here's the pitch. Swing and a miss at a great sweeper, and the count is now nothing and two on Diaz. And by the way, in that game against San Diego, in Emerson's first game of the big leagues, he went five innings, gave up two hits, one run. He walked three and he struck out three. Had a really nice debut. Now the 0-2 pitch is way outside with a fastball for ball one, one ball and two strikes. But Hancock has had a fantastic season this year. 6-6, a 3.33 ERA, making his 22nd start of the year. Young man out of Cairo, Georgia. The stretch and the pitch, swung on line drive into right field for a base hit. Quick two-hopper out to Taylor Ward, gets a throw in, so Diaz with a leadoff single, and man alive, these Tampa Bay Rays, they can swing the bats, Gary.
2: You know, one of the frustrating things about yesterday is the Mariners really held the top of the lineup in check, the top three in the order, just one hit combined. It was, you know, Eric kind of opened the door, but the bottom of the order doing the damage. That's the frustrating part when you kind of blank the top of the order and not get the win.
3: Yeah, that's what you have to do. You got to slow these guys down, but you got to go out and score some runs, and the Mariners hope to do that. Here's Jonathan Aranda, the pitch on the way, and a swing and a miss, and the count is nothing and one. Aranda batting .287, 15 home runs, 72 runs batted in. The Rays, with their win last night, they have more wins than any team in the American League. They're now at 70-46. Here's the pitch, swung on, little looper in a shallow left center field. That's going to dunk in for a base hit. Diaz down to second on a single by Aranda. Up with the ball is Julio. And the Rays have two on with nobody out right away here in the first inning. Well, today's first pitch of the game was brought to you by MultiCare. Health is calling. 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Well, right away, Emerson Hancock will try to get himself out of a first inning jam. Here's left fielder Chandler Simpson batting up in the number three spot in the order. Caminero.

0: Batting cleanup this afternoon. Kevin Cash really changes up his lineup. Here's the pitch. Bunt attempt, and it's fouled away up the third base line, picked up right away by Cal Raleigh. But how many times do you see a number three hitter in the lineup in the first inning lay down a sacrifice bunt? Never.
1: Never. And if Caminero was batting right now, he would not be bunting.
0: No. I guarantee you. You're right. Oh, but Chandler Simpson is that kind of player.
1: Yeah.
0: He does everything to move runners along, to get on base, to steal. Here's the pitch on the way. Another bunt attempt, but he takes outside this time for ball one. One ball and one strike. Simpson is batting .298. No home runs, 23 runs batted in. And now the Mariners are close to the corners. Weston Wilson getting the start at third this afternoon. Josh Naylor had a big night last night. He's at first base. Really coming in close. Pitch on the way. Bunt attempt, and it's low and inside for ball two. Two balls and a strike. But on deck is Junior Caminero, having a monster year. Rays winning last night by a score of 3-2. They've won the opening two games of the series by just one run. 2-1 two nights ago. Last night, 3-2. Now the stretch and the pitch. And Simpson tries the bunt, and he fouls it away behind the plate, and the count is even at two balls and two strikes. So now Simpson will have to swing away. Naylor can play back over at first base. Still playing up close in front of the cut of the grass at first. Here's the stretch by Hancock, and the 2-2 on the way, swinging a foul out of play in the third base side. And it's still 2-2 as Simpson just kind of hangs out over the plate and just slaps it foul to fight off the pitch. First and second, nobody out, just underway, no score. Hancock looks in, gets a sign from Cal, the stretch, and the 2-2. Swinging a chopper back to the mound, off the glove of Hancock, rolls out to the shortstop, Colt Emerson. That's going to be an infield base hit. And now the Rays have the bases loaded for Junior Caminero.
1: That's just some terrible luck. You had a bloop, you have an infield base hit just off the glove of Hancock, and now you have to face Caminero with the bases loaded. Not an ideal start.
0: Big high chopper to the left side of the mound. Hancock went to his right, and it just glanced off his glove. Rolled softly out to Colt Emerson at short, who had no play. So the bases are loaded, nobody out. And here's Junior Caminero. The pitch to him is a fastball that runs inside for ball one. So now all Emerson Hancock needs is a good old-fashioned triple play. When was the last time we saw a triple play? It has been a long time.
1: It's been a long time.
0: Here's the stretch, and the 1-0 pitch, swing and a miss at a cutter, and the count is even, a one ball and one strike. Dave Valley up here, Toronto.
2: Well, that's what I remember. Actually, was with Tino Martinez, third base to Harold, to Tino, to me at home, triple play.
0: The 1-1 pitch, swing and a miss. He kind of waved at it. He was fooled on a sinker, and the count is 1-2 on Caminero. Take us through the triple play again.
2: Bases loaded, ground ball to the third baseman. I think it was Jimmy, it might have been Edgar. Stepped on the bag, threw to second for the double play. No, I'm sorry, double play. And then who is there?
0: Here's the 1-2 pitch of the way, swinging a foul back of home plate. Still 1-2 on Caminero.
2: Devon White tried to score from second. It was first and second.
0: Yeah.
2: Devon White tried to score from second on the double play. And Tino threw to me for the third out at home.
0: Third out. Wow. Very unusual. Triple play. Runners will lead at every base. Hancock ready, fires away the 1-2 pitch. Swing and a miss by Caminero at a high fastball, strike three. Well, for Emerson, there's out number one. He's walking a tightrope here in the top of the first inning, trying to get to the other side. He needs two more outs, so Caminero, one of the better hitters in the American League, strikes out. One away. That'll bring up catcher Liam Hicks, recently acquired from the Miami Marlins. Hicks batting .281 for the year. Left-handed hitter with 15 home runs and 66 runs batted in. And now a good old-fashioned double play gets Hancock out of the inning. And you could breathe. Emerson, tall right-hander, fires away, swinging a well-hit ball down the right field line. It is foul. And it had the distance. It was a laser down the right field line, but about 20 feet over into foul territory. And the count is 0-1 on Hicks. If he straightened that thing out, it would be 4-0 Tampa Bay. Right now, no score. Runners, their leads at

0: The 0-1 pitch, breaking ball is low and outside for ball one, one ball and one strike. Hancock looking for that ground ball to Cole Young at second base. Diaz on at third, Aranda at second, Simpson the runner at first, great speed. Now the stretch, one away, and the 1-1 pitch of the way is high and inside. Ball two, two balls and a strike. And these guys just keep the pressure on you. Hancock, 6-6 on the year, 3.33 ERA. The stretch and the 2-1 pitch, swinging a foul out of play in the third base side. Laid on the fastball, and the count is even now on Hicks at two balls and two strikes. And Emerson will take strikeout number two right here, but he'd love a ground ball double play out to get out of the inning. Emerson with a new baseball. Here's the stretch. And the 2-2 pitch, breaking ball is down low and in the dirt, a curveball for ball three, full count 3-2. So now Hancock has to come in with a strike. Consecutive singles by Diaz, Aranda, and Simpson. Runners get their leads, the stretch, and the 3-2 pitch, swinging a pop-up foul on the third base side. Over to take a look is Wilson. But it drops softly out of play right behind the Rays' third base dugout, and the count is still three balls and two strikes. Hancock swipes at the dirt with his right foot in front of the rubber, plants that foot in front of the slab, looks in, glove hand off his left hip, gets the sign from Cal. Now the stretch, and the 3-2 pitch, swinging a little pop-up in behind the bag at third, going out is Wilson, and Weston is there to make the catch for the second out of the inning. The runners have to stay. Weston Wilson getting the start at third base this afternoon. Weston had plenty of time to get back. Now the outfield grass just in foul territory. And right now, bases are loaded with two outs. And now he's got to get Victor Mesa to get out of this jam. Mesa batting 220 on the year, 9 home runs and 19 runs batted in. Runners again get their leads. The stretch by Hancock. The pitch on the way to Mesa. Swing and a foul out of play in the third base side. And the count is nothing and one. Emerson with a new baseball. From home plate umpire this afternoon, Gabe Morales. Mike Malinsky is the umpire at first base. Doug Eddings, the crew chief, is at second. Emil Jimenez is the umpire at third base. But now time is called. Mesa gets time from the home plate umpire, Mr. Morales. Hancock looking for that final out here in the first inning after the Rays have loaded the bases. The look in by Emerson, the 0-1 pitch, a bunt attempt on the third base side is fouled away. Victor Mesa trying to bunt for a base hit with the infielder's back. That's a little bit of a shocker. How about that, Gary?
1: Yeah, that's a surprise.
0: Weston Wilson is playing way off the bag at third. And
2: with so many force outs, it would have had to have been perfect.
0: Now the stretch, yeah. And the 0-2 on the way. It's low and inside in the dirt. Good stop by Cal. One ball and two strikes on Mesa.
2: If you bunt it too firmly to third, Wilson can just turn around and step on the third base bag. You really have to put that in the perfect spot with the bases loaded and two outs.
0: Well, let's see what Mesa wants to try right here. Hancock ready, fires away the 1-2 pitch. Swing and a miss and a curveball, strike three. Holy smokes, Emerson Hancock with a base loaded and nobody out, walking the tightrope, and he gets to the other side. He strikes out Caminero. Hicks pops it up, and he strikes out Victor Mesa Jr. to end the inning. What a top of the first for Emerson Hancock, and the Rays cannot score. Holy smokes, what a start. We go to the bottom of the first inning. Mechanics Bank score. It's the Rays nothing and the Mariners coming up.
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4: No scores. We go to the bottom of the first inning. Ian Seymour on the mound for the Rays delivers to Taylor Ward low and inside for ball one. And here's the next offer on the way, a strike, and the count evens at one ball and one strike. Our Mechanics Bank score. Mariners and the Rays zip zip. Mariners first ups here in the bottom of the first inning. Here's the pitch on the way, and it's going to be outside for ball two. Two balls and a strike on Ward, the newcomer coming over from the Baltimore Orioles at the trade deadline on August the 3rd. Taylor, the former Angel, a lot of time with the Angels prior to going to Baltimore this year. Now the stretch by Seymour, and the 2-1 pitch is a strike called, and looked like Taylor wanted a challenge right there, but it's a strike, and the count is even on Ward at two balls and two strikes.
5: Yeah, we'll see how challenges go for the Mariners.
4: We had a few issues last night. Here's the pitch on the way. Check swing. Did he go? He did not. The pitch is down. Ball three. Three balls and a strike. Julio wanted to challenge last night, what, in the bottom of the sixth, seventh innings, and wasn't given that opportunity by plate umpire Emil Jimenez when he thought he challenged in time, which he did, by the way, and Jimenez wouldn't let him challenge, and then Danny went out there and argued, and Wilson got thrown out. Here's the pitch. Swung on to the fly ball, deep into the gap in left center field, going back, and this one is going to be off the top of the wall. Extra bases for Ward. It bounces away from Mullins. Taylor on his second, heading for three. The long throw, the third, the slide, the throw is late. Taylor Ward slides into third base with a leadoff triple. Cedric Mullins, Rays center fielder, going back. It hit off the top of the wall right in front of the pen out there deep in left center field. Taylor Ward with a triple, and the Mariners right away have a chance to get to Ian Seymour here in the bottom of the first inning. And Taylor was off to the races when that ball kicked away from Mullins.
5: First triple of the year. That nearly got out. Good hustle, though, at second base. Really turned on the Jets to get to third.
4: You bet. Here's Cole Young, the pitch of the way, swinging a ground ball. Pass Palacio at second into right center field. A base hit for Cole Young. And here comes Ward on the score. A standing ovation by the fans as Ward makes it to the first base dugout. Cole Young with an RBI single. The fans are into it already. And the Mariners have a 1-0 lead here at the bottom of the first inning. The fans are fired up.
5: Oh, you got to love this. A fast start for the Mariners. A couple of rockets to start things.
4: Cole Young with his 52nd RBI this year, and that now leads the ball club. Here's Randy Arozarena, the former Tampa Bay Ray. The pitch to Randy is inside for ball one.
5: Ward's was 104 off the bat. Cole Young, 109, a laser.
4: How about that?
5: With the infield in, there's no chance on that.
4: Yeah, Palacios was playing up close, so was the rest of the infielders because of Ward's triple. The stretch of the pitch to Randy. Looks it all the way into the glove of Hicks, the catcher. It's called a strike, and Randy wants the challenge, and he gets that opportunity from the home plate umpire this afternoon, Gabe Morales. So let's see if it's a strike or a ball. It's a ball, so Randy wins the challenge. So the count is 2-0 on Randy Arozarena instead of one ball and one strike. Young a lead at first base. One run in, 1-0 Mariners. Nobody out. Wide open right side. Here's the pitch. Swung on, fouled away behind the plate. And the count is even. We're making two balls and a strike now. And Randy with Dom Canzone due up next.

0: How about Emerson Hancock working out of that bases loaded, no out jam in the top of the first inning to set up the Mariners offense to get going here in the bottom of the first. The pitch of the way, swinging a foul back. And a fastball at 91 miles an hour, and the count is now even on Randy at 2 balls and 2 strikes. A chance of Randy here at T-Mobile Park. Another great crowd here at the ballpark on a fabulous weekend, celebrating 50 years of Mariners baseball and their heroes. The pitch, swinging a pop-up out of play down the right field side, and it's still 2-2. That was so much fun last night, folks, with our 50 of our greatest players in the history of the franchise on the field prior to the ball game being honored. Lou Piniella throwing out the ceremonial first pitch to Dan Wilson. The stretch and the 2-2, swinging a chopper toward the hole in short, cut off by Caminero down to second for one. The relay to first, and it's going to be in time for the double play. They get Young at second and double up Randy over at first base. So 5-4-3, the double play. 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Middle of the diamond, coming in the third baseman, Caminero, going out. The catcher, it's going to drop. Nobody gets it. It drops right between Caminero and the catcher, Hicks. The pitcher, Seymour, is standing right there about 2 feet away, pointing up in the air, saying, there it is, somebody go get it. Hicks went out the catcher. Caminero came in right in front of the mound and landed right at the feet of Junior Caminero. So what a break. A bloop single by Dom Canzone. That is going to be the shortest hit of Dom Canzone's Major League career.
1: Whoops.
0: And here's Julio, the pitch to him, and it's high for ball one. Gary, this is kind of a strange start to this
1: ball
0: game.
1: It really is. Maybe the luck is turning for the Mariners after a play like that.
0: The luck of the fabulous 50 here this weekend. The 50 legends. The 1-0 pitch on the way to Julio, and it's low and outside for ball two. And by the way, Julio is one of the 50 legendary players who were on the field last night, along with a few of his contemporary teammates, Andres Munoz and George Kirby and Logan Gilbert. Luis Castillo also in the group, now pitching for the White Sox. Here's the stretch by Seymour, the 2-0 swing and a miss by Julio as the count goes to 2-1.
2: By the way, StatCast determined that the hit probability on that was 1%.
0: I'm surprised it was 1%.
2: Me too. I thought it'd be zero.
0: It should have been zero. Three guys had a chance for it. Here's the 2-1 pitch to Julio, strike, and the count is even at 2 balls and 2 strikes. You know, that's a perfect example. I don't get it. You know, pitchers are athletes, believe it or not. They are athletes. They got a glove on.
1: Yeah.
0: Why doesn't he stand there and just catch the ball and say, guys, get out of my way? If that was Mark Langston, Langston would have made that catch. The 2-2 on the way. Swing and a miss by Julio and a changeup for strike three, and that's going to retire the side. Well, the Mariners get a run on a couple of base hits. Leadoff triple by Taylor Ward. Big RBI single, Cole Young. We go to the top half of the second. Our Mechanics Bank score, Mariners.
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0: Our Mechanics Bank score, the Mariners 1 and the Rays nothing. Very strange way to start this game this afternoon. Top half of the second, Cedric Mullins will lead it off. Hancock fires away a strike, and the count is nothing and one. If you just tuned in, the Rays loaded the bases with three consecutive singles to start off the game with nobody out, and Hancock was able to wiggle off the hook. The 0-1 to Mullins, swinging a ground ball, hugging the ground foul up the first base side, and the count is nothing and two on Mullins. Because Hancock was able to strike out Junior Caminero, one of the best hitters in the game. Liam Hicks popped up to Weston Wilson behind the bag at third, and Victor Mesa struck out to end the inning. The look in by Hancock, and the 0-2 on the way to Mullins. Fastball is up and in for ball one. One ball and two strikes. Mariners got a quick run in the bottom of the first inning. Taylor Ward, the newcomer, with a triple off the wall and left center field, scored on a base hit about two pitches later by Cole Young. The 1-2 pitch, swinging a foul straight back, and it's still 1-2 on Mullins. Rick Riz along with Gary Hill Jr. and Curtis Rogers on pre and post, giving Shannon a day off. The Mariners getting ready to embark on a long road trip right after the ball game. They head to New York and then Houston and Milwaukee. The 1-2 pitch way outside, ball two, two balls and two strikes. So that's going to be a tough road trip facing the Yankees, the Astros, and the Brewers, hoping to come home with a winning record. Right now, the Mariners four out in the West. Here's the pitch, low and outside. Ball three, three balls and a strike. And in the wild card race in the American League, the Mariners are 3.5 out. We just did a little meet and greet with a bunch of folks prior to the ball game. Here's the pitch, and it's outside for ball four. So Mullins draws a leadoff walk here in the top half of the second. And I was with Jim Beatty, Arthur Rhodes, Franklin Gutierrez, and Norm Charlton. And we were talking about their wonderful careers here in Seattle when they were a Mariner. And then we opened up for questions, and somebody asked Norm Charlton, what is it going to take for the Mariners to turn things around? And Norm, in his Southern drawl, Texas speak, looked at the fan and said, win. That's what it's going to take. Just yes. One word, and it just encompasses what they really have to do.
1: Yeah.
0: But then he went into it. Here's the pitch on the way to Palacios, ball one. The next offer is outside, ball two, two balls and no strikes. He said, you know, back in 95 when the Mariners were 13 games out, now time is called, Cal goes out to the mound, have a talk with Hancock. You don't want to, you know, get off the hook early this inning after he did such a great job of getting off the hook when he was in trouble.
1: Yeah, as fun as that was, you don't want to set up another bases loaded no out situation.
0: You don't want to live by that MO anytime, especially to do it again after you did get out of it. But Norman explained, listen, he said, no matter what happened the night before, you got to forget about it or take a look, say, what could I do better today that I didn't do yesterday to help us win a game today. He said, that's what you have to do as a ball player. Palacios up there, 2-0 the count. Everybody back. Hancock ready. He looks in, turns, and throws to first base to get Mullins back to the bag. How can I make myself better today to win this next game? And that's what the Mariners are looking at. After a tough stretch. Now the stretch and the pitch of the way, swinging a fly ball left field. Randy going back to the warning track. He's there, backpedals, and he makes the catch. Down at second is Mullins. He turns around and heads on back to first base. So Palacios flies out deep to left field. One on and one away. Well, time now for this afternoon's Man of Steel report, brought to you by Steel Outdoor Power Equipment. How about all the 50 legends coming back to Seattle, led by Ken Griffey Jr. and everybody else. Guys from the 70s all the way to the current players here in 2026. What a great show and pregame show last night here at T-Mobile Park. Here's shortstop Taylor Wall swinging, pops it up down the left field line out of play, and the count is nothing and one. 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Yeah, we all became kids last night watching former Mariners out there in the field.

0: Walls batting just 211 the stretch. And the 0-1 pitch, swinging a fly ball, lifted into shallow left center field over Randy Rosarena along with Julio. Julio gets there and he makes the catch for the second out of the inning. Well, I don't know what Cal Raleigh told Emerson Hancock, but he ought to bottle it up and sell it on the street corner for a lot of money. Because after the leadoff walk and a 2-0 count on Palacios, Hancock has come back throwing strikes and gets two quick outs, Gary.
1: Yeah, it's a nice bounce back. Leadoff walk, so dangerous because you know you're going to flip it to the top of the order as well. A couple of really key outs before facing Diaz. Such a dangerous hitter.
0: Yeah, now here he is, Yandy Diaz. The stretch and the pitch. Swinging a foul out of play in the first base side. Nothing and one. It was Diaz. And that start in Tampa Bay that hit that comebacker right back to Hancock. Leading off the bottom of the first inning at Tropicana Field. And Emerson reached out with his bare hand. It hit off his hand. He was able to go get it, make the throw over to first base to get the out. But it kind of cost him. Here's the pitch of the way. Swing ground ball right side. Cole Young diving slide to his left. He's got it shallow right field. Pops up, throws the first in time to get Diaz. And that will retire the side. What a play by Cole Young. Way to his left. The kid has been fabulous offensively and defensively. That's it for the Rays in the second. We go to the bottom of inning number two. Our Mechanics Bank score, it's the Mariners 1 and the Rays nothing.
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0: First baseman Josh Naylor leading off the bottom half of the second. Steps in to face Ian Seymour. The left-hander ready fires away up and in as Naylor gets out of the way from ball one. Our Mechanics Bank score. The Mariners won. The Rays nothing. Josh Naylor had a huge night last night. Two home runs and a double. Seymour goes inside. Next offer swinging a hard hit ground ball up the middle into center field. Hey, the Mariners swinging the bats in the early part of the ballgame. A base hit for Naylor. The Mariners had three hits in the bottom of the first inning. If you can call hit number three a hit, that was that pop up right in front of the mound that nobody caught. But it's a hit, and Josh Naylor continues to swing a hot bat the last couple of games.
1: Yeah, another hard hit ball. Great, his best night of the season last night. A couple home runs, a double.
0: No doubt about it. Here's Cal Raleigh. The stretch by Seymour fires away, swinging a hard hit ground ball, pulled foul right in front of the Rays dugout, third base side, and the count is nothing and one. That's a great sight to see because, Gary, you got to have the big guys doing big things. You need your aircraft carriers.
1: Yeah, that's going to be a key. Naylor, Julio, Cal.
0: The look in by Seymour and the 0-1 on the way to Cal instead of move to first base and back standing up. Goes Josh Naylor, who likes to bounce around and give you fits and steal bases. He gets 23 of them. He can steal you a base, no doubt about it.

0: Playing at the bag is Aranda. Here's the stretch and the pitch. Strike called on Cal. Outside. No. The pitch was on the outside corner, according to home plate umpire Mr. Morales. And it was. It was a strike at the count 0-2. Cal was thinking about challenging. Glad he didn't. Now the stretch by Seymour in the 0-2 pitch, way high and outside. Good ball one, one ball and two strikes. Wide open space on the right side of the infield. If Cal just kind of reaches out on a pitch away, just kind of poke it easily into right field for a hit and get Naylor over to third. A lot of room between Palacios and Aranda. Now the stretch by Seymour in the 1-2 pitch, swing and a miss at a changeup for strike three. And the Mariners have one down here in the bottom of the second, strikeout number two for Seymour. Well, time now for the roof report from Three Tree Roofing. And on this gorgeous Sunday afternoon here in Seattle, the roof is wide open. We have popped the top. 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Here's Weston Wilson getting the start at third today. Toss though over to first base to get Naylor back to the bag. Ray's very aware of the prowess of Naylor stealing bases. And now the pitch on the way to Wilson is a strike called 0-1. One on and one away. The opening two games of the series decided by just one run. Here's the set and the 0-1 pitch. And there's that good changeup, but it's outside to Wilson this time for ball one. One ball and one strike. Seymour out of Madison, Connecticut. Second round pick in June of 2020 by Tampa Bay. Went to Virginia Tech. 8-3 on the year, 4.270 ERA. The next pitch way up and outside. Ball two. Two balls and a strike. Seymour throws that ball out of the game. Didn't like the feel of it. On deck is Cole Emerson. Here's the pitch. Strike called and the count is even on Wilson. At two balls and two strikes. So great to see Lou Piniella here at the ballpark over the weekend throwing out the ceremonial first pitch. He looks great. Managed the ball club for 10 years. When he got here, he told the ball club, we're going to be winners. And they were. Seymour from the belt. And the 2-2 on the way to Wilson. Low and outside for ball three. Full count, three balls and two strikes. He was pretty adamant about it, too. He had some future Hall of Famers on his baseball team, and he wasn't too happy a few times during the course of the spring that first year with Lou. Here's the 3-2. Swinging a foul out of play in the first base side. The count is still three balls and two strikes. But he taught this ball club how to win, how to play the game the right way. And in 1995, they did it. Naylor on at first, one on, one away, 1-0 Mariners. The 3-2 again, swinging a foul back by Wilson. And the count is still three balls and two strikes. He was so upset with the ball club at spring training that first season. On the way back from Maryville, on the way to Peoria, he told the bus driver, hey, Bussy, stop the bus. And there was a group of kids playing at a field nearby. I said, maybe we beat these guys. Who does that, Gary? Can you imagine that, being on the bus and your manager saying, hey, Bussy, stop the bus. Maybe we'll beat these guys. The 3-2 again, and it's inside for ball four, and what an at bat by Weston Wilson. He draws a walk on an eight-pitch at bat. That'll get Naylor down to second base.
1: That was a professional take. That was very close. Good take.
0: Outstanding AB right there by Wilson. That'll bring up Cole Emerson, and now time is called. Kyle Snyder, the pitching coach for the Rays, trotting slowly out to the mound, making sure he doesn't step on the chalk on the third baseline, because you can't step on the chalk.
1: Yeah, can't do that.
0: Something bad will happen if you step on the chalk.
1: I think they stopped the game.

0: think so. I think they take you out of the game. I think you get ejected.
1: It is funny when you watch.
0: Yeah.
1: That everyone skips the chalk.
0: Yeah.
1: One of my favorite things was very low key, but when Luis Castillo, after he was done with an inning, he would kind of drag his foot and he would make notches.
0: Yeah, in the chalk.
1: Right next to the chalk down the line. You could see if you just walked into the ballpark and wondered, hey, how many innings is Castillo throwing? Just look at the notch marks down the by the chalk at first base side.
0: Everybody has their little idiosyncrasies that they do, that they have to do. Otherwise, I don't know, something really weird would happen. But that's what Luis did every time he went out the or came off the mound. Here's Cole Emerson with a chance to do some damage. First and second, one out. Kyle Snyder back to the third base dugout. The pitch on the way from Seymour is a breaking ball strike. 0-1. Mariners looking to add on early. That's what you got to do to beat this ball club. The Rays are the best hitting team in the American League, batting 258. Here is the stretch, and the lefties turn around and a throw back to second base, and back in time is Naylor, the shortstop. Walls cutting in behind Josh Naylor, and he almost got tied up. Naylor was starting to get between Wells and the ball. The throw was a little bit wide from the pitcher Seymour. A little timing play. But Naylor was able to pick it up and get back to the bag. You always got a feeling when Josh is going to take off, when he really bounces around. Right now, just standing there. The pitch, swinging a chopper up the first base line. It's going to be a foul ball off the bat of Colt Emerson, and the count is now nothing and two. Josh on his way to third base stops, has a little conversation with Junior Caminero. Naylor likes to have fun. First and second, one out. Bottom of the second, 1-0 Mariners. Here's the stretch by Seymour. Runners get their leads. The pitch, swing and a miss at a changeup for strike three. And Seymour goes to that pitch to get that swing and a miss. So two outs for the Mariners here in the bottom of the second. Strikeout number three for Seymour. And that'll bring up Taylor Ward, who led off the bottom of the first inning with a triple off the top of the wall in left center field. Taylor has 7 home runs on the season. He had 36 last year as an Angel. There's a pitch to him. It's inside with a breaking ball. Ball one.
1: He has hammered lefties, so this is specialty facing a lefty here.
0: Mariners looking to add on with two outs. The 1-0 pitch, fastball for a strike. John is even at 1-1. Mariners 3-5 on this homestand. They get off to a good start by winning 2 out of 3 against the Twins. Here is the stretch, and the pitch on the way to Ward. It's outside. Ball two. 2 balls and a strike.
1: Should actually be 3-0. That second pitch was out of the zone. Not challenged, though, by Ward, so it's 2-1. But I guess it's even now, because that pitch was actually a strike over the corner. So it should be 2-1.
0: Evens itself out. Here's the 2-1 pitch. Swing and a miss. There's that sweeper. But it's so slow at 83. It's like an off-speed pitch. And right now he's had some of the guys off balance with the changeup and now the sweeper. As the count goes to 2-2 on Taylor Ward. Man, you could sure use a base hit right here. The stretch in the 2-2. Swing, little chopper back to the mound. Taken by Seymour. Bobbled by Seymour. Picks it up. Throws the first. Low and safe at first is Taylor Ward, as Aranda has to go get the throw to avoid that ball getting behind him. And the bases are loaded. Ian Seymour, the pitcher, with an error. He had the bobble, then fired low and wide to Aranda at first base. And now the Mariners have Naylor on at third, Wilson on at second, and Taylor Ward is safe at first on an error by the pitcher, Seymour.
1: Well, that was a great play by Aranda, because it looked like as he threw that ball, he was just going to skip it right past first base into the sidewall. So pretty fortunate. It's not been a great day in front of the mound for the Rays defensively.
0: No, it hasn't. It's kind of a Bermuda Triangle right there. Here's Cole Young. The pitch to him, a swing and a miss, and the count is nothing and one. Because we had a pop-up with two outs by Dom Canzone at the bottom of the first inning, right at the mound. And here's the pitch on the way to Cole, and it's up.

0: and in, almost hit him, gets out of the way, ball one, one and one, and the ball landed right in between Caminero, the third baseman, and the catcher Hicks going out to try to get to it. Neither one did. So the Mariners couldn't capitalize. Base is loaded, two outs, the stretch. And the pitch on the way to Cole. Swing and a foul, out of play on the left field side, and the count is one and two. It was Young who drove in the Mariners' first run in the bottom of the first inning with a hard hit ground ball past Palacio, playing up close at second base. They scored Taylor Ward from third. That was in the first. Randy Dew up next. Base is loaded. Naylor, Wilson, and Ward aboard the stretch, and the 1-2 pitch is on the way to Young. Swinging a ground ball right side over to his right to backhand, and Palacios underhand flip to Walls at second for the force there on Taylor Ward, and that is going to retire the side. Mariners lead, the base is loaded. We go to the top of the third. Our Mechanics Bank score, the Mariners 1 and the Rays nothing.
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1: We head to the third inning. Mariners and Rays, M's on top. It's 1-0. That's your Mechanics Bank score. Hancock's first pitch of the inning. It sails wide to Aranda. Ball one. Aranda singled in the first, kind of a bloop base hit. In fact, the first three reached in the first. Bases loaded, no outs. But Hancock got out of trouble. Here's the 1-0. That misses upstairs. The leadoff man has been aboard in each of the first two innings, but Hancock is put up zeros in each of the first two. It hasn't been easy. He's climbing near 50 pitches already. From the chest, delivers. There it is. That's in there. 2-1. A different looking lineup for the Rays today. For most of the season, they've gone Diaz, Aranda, then Caminero. But a switch today. Here's the pitch. Over the corner. Four seam at 95 on the edge. Today it's Simpson batting third and Caminero cleaning up. And Caminero struck out with the bases loaded. That was a big first out in the first. Here's the 2-2. It sails wide. So Hancock trying to avoid the leadoff man aboard for the third straight inning. Aranda having a really good season. 15 home runs, 19 doubles, on base 375. Gets to bat in front of Caminero on most days. The 3-2. Swung on, popped up. Short center field. Cole Emerson back, the sunshine glaring off the sunglasses. Reaches up, makes the catch. That's the first out here in the third. Let's pause for station identification on the NC Machinery.
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1: First pitch to Chandler Simpson is low. Mariners with a 1-0 lead. They scored right away. A triple by Ward, a base hit by Cole Young in the first. Mariners have had plenty of traffic so far. The pitch, outside. When Simpson bats, it's a unique-looking defense. Wilson in on the grass at third. Naylor in as well. He's in. The 2-0. Inside. So three balls and no strikes. Don't want to walk Simpson. A walk can turn into a double fast. Over 30 steals. The pitch. That's a strike. Simpson would have belonged in the 80s St. Louis Cardinal teams. Flying around the yard. Here's the pitch. That's at the knees for a strike. Could have fit in perfectly with Willie McGee and Vince Coleman and Ozzie Smith. He could have played on that team.
4: No doubt about it. Those guys could run. They put the ball on the ground on the turf. A ton of base hits, stolen bases.
1: Here's the offer. Swung on. It's lined past the lunge of Wilson down the left field line. Hits the sidewall. He's into second base. Randy picks it up. Here he is around second. He's going to hold. It looked like for a moment he was going to try for three. And it looked like Randy was almost daring him to try for three, which he did not. So it's a double for Simpson.
4: This kid is so fast. On his way to second base, you could see him put it into another gear because he was thinking about it. Had Randy had any kind of problems getting to that ball, that he was thinking about going to third base, but he broke it down right after the turn at second base.
1: So the tying run at second, and here is Caminero. He struck out his first time with the bases loaded. Big spot right here. The pitch. Swung on and missed. I'm not sure anyone takes more giant cuts in baseball right now than

0: Caminero. Wearing mint green batting gloves. The open stance from the right side. He packs a punch. 33 home runs. The pitch. Swung on and missed. 97 crackled over the edge. No balls, two strikes. But you look at homers the last 2 years. Schwarber has hit the most, 89 home runs. Otani has hit 81. Caminero has hit the third most in baseball, 78 home runs. Hancock spins around. He looks Simpson back to second base. And then Cal Raleigh right after that was 72. And then you have Aaron Judge with 70 the last two seasons. Hancock set. The pitch. Swung on and missed. A sweeper in slow motion. Caminero. A big rip comes up empty. Another big punch out of Caminero. Two away.
1: Emerson Hancock takes advantage of that aggressiveness of a swing of Caminero. And the harder he swings, the softer he's going to throw it. Takes a page out of Jamie Moyer's book. That's what Jamie did for so many years. Great pitch right there by Hancock.
0: Perfect pitch. Here's Hicks. The offer. Low and away. Two outs. Runner at second base. Tough part is it does not take much to score Simpson from second base with the way he can run. Tied for second in baseball in steals. The 1-0. Swung on, line drive, right field, a couple steps back. Ward settles in front of the track, reaches up, makes the catch. And Emerson Hancock has done it again. Base runners every inning, but zeros every inning so far. We go to the bottom of the third. Mariners holding a 1-0 lead. That's your Mechanics Bank score on the NC Machinery Mariners Radio Network.
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1: Randy's going to lead off for the Mariners. Bottom of the third. M's on top. 1-0. They got their run in the first. Cole Young driving in Taylor Ward after a triple. That's where we stand. Hancock has put zeros on the board. So Seymour, the lefty, is ready. Here comes his first pitch to Randy. Swung on, fouled back. Seymour has pitched in all kinds of roles this year. Started in the pen. He's been a starter starting today. He's also been a bulk guy at times. He's had a good season, although the Mariners handed him one of his worst outings of the year. The 0-1. Not close, way outside. In St. Pete, the Mariners got him for 5 runs and 3 1/3. That was the lone win for the Mariners against Tampa Bay at their place. Tampa Bay won that series 2-1. They've won this series as well. Mariners looking for their first win. Here's the 1-1. Swung on and missed. 1-2. Seymour 2 pitches away from 50 as he works here in the third. A lot of traffic so far. The 1-2. Swung on, slow roller, shortstop, charged by Walls, gloves, throws on the move in time. Smooth play by one of the best defensive shortstops in baseball. There's one away. We look at the premium matchup presented by Alaska Airlines, the official airline of the Seattle Mariners, and your new gateway to the world. Experience a new level of comfort aboard Alaska's new 787 Dreamliner, flying nonstop to top destinations around the globe. Dom Canzone stands in. The pitch below the knees. Mariners head to the Bronx to take on the Yankees. Off day Monday. We'll start the series on Tuesday. 4:05 first pitch. We know the pitching matchups now in that 3-game set. Here's the 1-0. In there. 1-1. On Tuesday, 4:05 will be Wu against Ryan Weathers. On Wednesday, also 4:05, Bryce Miller against Will Warren. Thursday, morning baseball. Here's the 1-1. Swung on, broken bat line, drive, base hit into center field. Dom Canzone is 2-for-2. It's funny, he scorched the ball last night with nothing to show for it. Today, he's had a pop-up to the pitcher's mound and a broken bat single, and he's 2-for-2.
2: Does that mean baseball kind of evens out a little bit, I guess?
1: Sometimes, although you ask hitters, and they say no.
2: No, it doesn't. Not really, after you sting the ball a bunch of times. You don't get enough broken bat singles, but you'll take them.
1: Here's Julio. Seymour from the stretch. Dom at first base. The pitch. Swung on, popped up out of play. So the final game in New York will be Logan Gilbert against Max Fried. That Thursday game, that's a wonderful matchup.
2: Get a chance to see our good buddy, Dave Sims.
1: Yeah.
2: Now the voice on radio for the Yankees the last few years.
1: Seymour set, delivers. Off the plate, good take by Julio. Mariners looking to add on to their 1-0 lead. Bottom of the third. Mariners have had base runners in every inning. Seymour's had to work. From the chest, the pitch. Swung on and missed. Remember, from Tampa's perspective, they had a bullpen day yesterday. They could really use some innings here from Seymour. A late scratch yesterday by their starter, Griffin Jacks. So no doubt they are hoping for 6-ish innings from Seymour in this one, but his pitch count is really getting driven here. He steps off, now ready. 1-2. The pitch to Julio. Swung on, rocketed foul. It's the facing of the upper deck down the first baseline. It's another perfect day for baseball here at T-Mobile Park. Some white wispy clouds overhead. Temperatures into the 70s. Nothing

0: But Sunshine, the 1-2. Down low. Two balls and two strikes. Mariners wearing their steelhead jerseys. They look especially great in the sunshine. Julio wearing shades. Here's the 2-2. Strike three called. A sweeper just touching the edge. Down goes Julio looking, and there's two away. That's a fourth strikeout for Seymour. That brings up Naylor. So all of a sudden, red hot. A single. Another hard hit ball off the bat, following up a great night last night. Three extra base hits, tying a career high. Two home runs, tying a career high. You're with us inside the Western Washington Toyota radio booth. Canzone at first base, two outs, 1-0 Mariners. Here's the offer. Swung on, popped up into the seats, out of play. Sweet pitch number 60. Rays wearing their navy tops. Rays across the front. Navy caps, gray pants. Here's the 0-1. Swung on, popped up right back at Rick. A little wide, though.
1: I was ready for it.
0: Yeah.
1: A little to my left. Almost into Jerry DePoto's booth next door. Josh swing the bat the last couple of days, man. Hit it all hard.
0: Yeah, they need it.
1: Yeah. Big time.
0: I mean, he was such a force last year. We all know that down the stretch for the Mariners. No balls, two strikes. Here comes the 0-2. Swung on, chopped foul, hopping over the Mariners' dugout. We'll do it again. No balls, two strikes. Dom, a cautious lead at first against the lefty. Seymour stares at him, delivers. Up and in. No, it wasn't close. Overthrows a four-seam. Not a hard thrower, that fastball 91 miles per hour. Seymour straightens up. The 1-2. Swung on, chopped right to first base. Aranda snares it, steps on first, and that is it for the Mariners in the third. We head to the fourth. It's a 1-0 game. Mariners leading the Rays on the NC machine.
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6: Great to have you with us from sunny T-Mobile Park. Mariners and Rays Game 3. M's looking to salvage the finale here. And so far, so good. Leading 1-0 over Tampa Bay. Victor Mesa Jr. will start things. Hancock hasn't always been easy, but Tampa Bay has not scored on him yet. Hancock ready to work. Here's the pitch. Swung on. Hard ground ball right to second base. Cole Young gobbles it up. Throws to first to get the out. There's one away on the first pitch to start the fourth. 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You don't have to be at the stadium to join the fun. You can get great prizes like tickets and autographed gear from your favorite players. It's free. It's fun. It's all Mariners baseball. Just go to marinersbingo.com to start playing. Cedric Mullins will hit. He walked his first time. The pitch. That's over for a strike. Starts him with a sweep on the edge. Mariners got their run in the first. So far, it's held. Here's the offer. That misses wide. Hancock, the first three reached in the first. Bases loaded. Nobody out facing Caminero. Not the usual recipe for success, but Hancock retired the next three. Tampa did not score. Here's the pitch. Inside, I think that may have gotten the foot. It did. Hit by pitch. So Mullins... we'll take first base. So one out, one on. Here's the pitch. Swung on, fouled back by Palacios. One nothing. Mariners the lead, top of the fourth. Tying run at first base in Mullins. Hancock from the chest. Throws to first, and Mullins goes diving back. Mullins does have 18 steals, so he's a threat. Tampa runs, they're top five in stolen bases. I guess they run not up and down the lineup, but certain parts of the lineup, Simpson being a large part of that with 30-plus. Here's the pitch. Down low. One ball, one strike. Mullins spending most of his time with Baltimore, who, by the way, they're taking on the Rangers today. So we take a quick look at the Northwest Chevy Equinox scoreboard. The 1-1. Swung on. Smashed to third base. Past Wilson into left field. Mullins hits second. He'll hold there as Randy gets it in quickly. But once again, Tampa threatening. Runners at first and second with one away. Good news is Baltimore in the ninth inning. They're up on Texas 9-3. They've had a big day offensively. Tyler O'Neill, his 10th home run of the season. Alonso has hit two home runs today.

0: That was 25 on the year. Rocker rocked six runs in three innings. So if this stays the same, Texas will be back to 500 at 59-59. Here's Taylor Walls. Big spot right here with one out, runners at first and second. The pitch is high because you have Yandy Diaz due up next. Top of the Rays order. So this is important.
1: Well, this afternoon, it seems like this is when Hancock is at his best, is when he's in trouble.
0: The 1-0. Inside. Yeah, that's been the case today. Bases loaded, nobody out in the first. A leadoff walk in the second. A one-out double in the third. It's been a trend today.
1: No runs.
0: Yeah, and he's been in trouble, but he's gotten out of it every time. Here's the 2-0. Swung on, line drive, foul. It's Kosterman pitch count. This will be pitch number 70. Remember, they're playing this one without Gabe Spire again. Second day serving his suspension, so they do not have their, who's been their best setup man this year. Here's the 2-1. It's wide. Walls flew on to center his first time, batting just 211. Three balls, one strike, one out, two on. The pitch. Swung on, popped up, short right field. Ward in. Picks up the pace a little bit, gets there, makes the catch. That's a big second out. Two away, and that brings up Yandy Diaz, leadoff man. He was robbed of a hit last time. Cole Young made a wonderful play on him. Before that, picked up a base hit. Longtime veteran for Tampa Bay. Well, you think about some of the best players in Tampa Bay's history. Yandy Diaz is on that list. He's carved out an excellent career with the Rays. Gray now speckling his beard as he stands in.
1: Tampa Bay recently retired Evan Longoria's number.
0: Yeah.
1: What was it, number three?
0: Yeah. Diaz, 34 years old, with arms the size of tree trunks. Here's the pitch. At the knees, it's a strike. He gets ahead. 1-0 Mariners, top of the fourth. Two on, two out. Here's the pitch. That's a strike. Yeah, Diaz backing away, but the sweeper had so much movement, it clips the edge. And Hancock way ahead, no balls, two strikes. Can he do it again? Can he strand more runners? Look at that pitch was actually inside. Here's the 0-2. Tried the same spot, but this time it stays inside. One ball, two strikes. Two outs, two on. Emerson comes set. He deals. That sweeps way outside. So he's attacking Diaz with sweepers. Started with a two-seam. It's been all sweepers since. What will he do here? Two balls, two strikes. The 2-2. Swung on, smash, left side through, base hit. Mullins hits third base. He's being waved. Arozarena will throw it into second as Mullins slides safe at home, and the Rays have tied it. Yandy Diaz, RBI base hit. It is now 1-1 in the fourth. That was 110 off the bat. He really scorched it.
1: Yeah, that was a fastball that was up middle in, and Diaz didn't miss it. Hit it hard to the left side of the infield after seeing a bunch of sweepers.
0: So Rondo will bat here. Here's the pitch. That swung on and fouled straight back. No balls, a strike, two outs. Not trying to keep this game exactly where it is.

0: Aranda is 1-for-2. A bloop single is also popped to short. The pitch. Swung on, missed. He was way late on that fastball. Seemed like he was looking for something else. No balls, two strikes. Hancock from the chest. Here's the pitch. Swung on, popped up. That's into the seats, third base side. We'll do it again. This will be pitch number 80 for Emerson. This feels like the same kind of Kirby outing where Kirby only gave up one run in five innings, but he threw a lot of pitches to get there. The 0-2. Swung on, smash right to Cole Young. He bends down, he makes the catch, and that is it for the Rays in the fourth. They get one, but no more. We head to the bottom of the fourth. We're tied now 1-1 at your Mechanics Bank score on the NC Machinery Mariners Radio Network.
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0: Well, now tied 1-1, Mariners and Rays. Cal Raleigh is going to start things in the fourth inning for the Mariners. Struck out his first time. Seymour, here's the pitch. It's down low for a ball. One ball, no strikes. Mariners getting their run in the first. Taylor Ward tripled to lead things off to the top of the wall, then Cole Young drove him home. Here comes the offer. Swung on, fouled straight back. One ball, one strike. Seymour over 60 pitches as he works here in the fourth. He is set, deals. Swung on, a missed. A changeup floats away out of the zone. Cal, a mighty rip, but comes up empty. One ball, two strikes. Cal calls time, wanders back in the box, batting to the right side against the lefty. Seymour works from the extreme third base side. Here's the pitch. Swung on, smash, center field into the gap. Mesa ranging over, he's there. A little backpedal makes the catch on the move. And that's the first out here in the fourth. Here with us inside the Western Washington Toyota radio booth, Gary Hill alongside Mariners Hall of Famer Rick Riz.
5: Thank you, buddy. I go, who are you talking about? You know? In your 41 years, never heard that. You know, it's still, I can't wrap my head around it. I can't. It's wonderful.
0: Here's a pitch to Weston Wilson. That's outside. I think it sounds great, so I'm just going to keep going with it.
5: Thank you, buddy.
0: Yeah. Wilson walked his first time. Wilson homered off of Seymour in Tampa when the Mariners met Seymour in mid-July. Here's the 1-0.

0: Swung on, check swing, slow roller, third base side. Is that going to stay fair? It's rolling, rolling towards the bag and picked up foul just in front of the bag at third base. It looked like for a moment it was going to stay fair and Wilson would get a check swing base hit.
1: Thought for a second I thought Kevin Arrow might get on his hands and knees and blow that thing foul like Lenny Randle did in the Kingdom. But yeah, once it hit the edge of the grass, it kicked left. If it hugs the grass, that's a fair ball. But
0: it's one of the all-time great Mariner moments.
1: Yeah, exactly. You know, he had a great career, and everybody's known he's known for blowing a ball foul.
0: You know, the other highlight that I always see from him, it's hard to imagine this could happen in the modern game, but it's a game where I think the pitcher threw at him, and he was not happy about it. So he down a bunt, a drag bunt on the first baseline, and the pitcher went to cover it, and he basically just tackled him like some sort of safety in football. Here's the pitch that swung on and missed. And, of course, the bench is empty, and it became this huge brawl. What era is this?
1: And the pitcher wasn't on the line. He had to go after
0: him.
1: He went at him.
0: Yeah. It was unbelievable. Here comes the 1-2. Swung on, fouled back. Yeah, so I think about that play as well, along with blowing the ball foul.
1: That reminded him of what Jackie Robinson did when Jackie was allowed to fight back, you know, after he took so much abuse after 3 years. Prompts Branch Rickey wouldn't fight back, and then fourth year, go ahead, Jackie, take care of yourself.
0: Here's the 1-2. Swung on a miss. Gets the fastball by him. Comes up empty on the heater, so two away. Here's Cole. 1-1 the score. That's your Mechanics Bank score. Tenth-3 Baltimore leading in Arlington. Another quick look at the Northwest Chevy Equinox scoreboard. The pitch swung on, popped up a mile high into the blue sky on the infield. Who's going to take this one? Let's find out. Walls is under it. He's going to make the catch this time. And the Mariners go 1-2-3 in the fourth. We head to the fifth. We're still tied. Mariners and the Rays 1-1 on the NC Machinery.

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5: Well, here we go to the top half of the fifth inning. The Mariners and the Rays all tied at one, and leading things off is Chandler Simpson. Ground ball off the mound, or was that off of Hancock? It caroms out to the shortstop. Cole Emerson is safe at first base is Chandler Simpson.
6: Yeah, I got his glove, but, you know, with Simpson running, once there's any sort of deflection, there's just no chance.
5: Yeah, Emerson got a glove on it and then kicked out towards short, so Simpson with another base hit. He's 3 for 3 on the day. So, again, you got to keep your eyes on Mr. Simpson.
6: Yeah, this is a problem with no outs.
5: Junior Caminero, the hitter. Here's the pitch. Way outside with a sweeper for ball one. One ball and no strikes. And, man, this has been the case for Emerson Hancock. He has been busy the entire day. He's given up only the one run. It started with a bases loaded. Nobody out. Top of the first inning. He got out of it. Here's the pitch. Caminero swinging a bounce foul on the third base side, and the count is even at one ball and one strike.
6: He has constant stress pitches all day.
5: Leadoff batter on every inning except the third when the second hitter got on. Simpson with a double. The look in by Hancock, and now the right-hander's 1-1 to Caminero. Way up and in, almost walked into it. There's a sinker at 95, and the count is now 2-1. Emerson threw him a pretty much a steady diet of sweepers. Now the stretch and the 2-1 pitch to Caminero. Swinging, that's fouled away behind the plate. Another fastball. And the count is even at 2 balls and 2 strikes. Hancock out of the University of Georgia. First round pick by the Mariners in June of 2020. That was a string of 3 consecutive years of first round picks where the Mariners really cashed in. The 2-2. Inside, backs Caminero away. Ball three, full count 3-2. Because Logan Gilbert was in the first round in 2018. George Kirby first round in 2019. And Emerson Hancock in the first round in 2020. Simpson a lead at first base. And now time is called as Hancock goes to the backside of the mound. Takes a little pinch out of the rosin bag.
6: Thinking about Simpson, he does have 31 steals, but he has been caught 11 times. Not a great percentage.
5: And he draws a throw and goes diving back safely to the bag. Hancock with the move over to first base. So it was a little wide. Naylor had to go get it. I'm trying to remember the team that had the fake miss at first base. There goes Simpson. Pitch on the way. Swinging is popped up. Right side of the infield. Simpson diving into second base because of the deke by Cole Young. Naylor letting the ball drop. And now he's going to throw the ball to second base to eliminate Simpson. Holy smokes. You talk about brilliant genius of Josh Naylor. They just exchanged base runners. It was a pop-up to the right side of the infield. Simpson taking off for second. He was deked. Diving into the bag at second. He was deked by Cole Young, and then Naylor had all the time in the world to decide what to do. He let it drop. That kept the force on. He goes over to second base for the force on Simpson. Caminero is now on at first base instead of Simpson, and there's one away. You talk about smart.
6: That was brilliant.
5: Josh Naylor took everybody to class. Here's the pitch on the way to Liam Hicks. And it's a strike on one.
6: That is a high IQ baseball play. You just traded out one of the fastest players in the game with 30-plus steals for a guy with 2.
5: Unbelievable how smart he is. Here's the stretch and the 0-1 to Hicks. And it misses down low for ball one. He was thinking about that on the ball that was up in the air. It's coming down. He goes, I know exactly what I'm going to do because I just saw Simpson diving into second base. Now he's got to hustle back to first. I'm going to get him. Here's the 1-1. Swing and a fly ball, shallow left field. Wilson going out, falling fast, and he can't get to it. It's going to drop in front of Randy Rosarena.

0: and beyond the reach of Weston Wilson. So a base hit for Hicks. And now the Rays have runners on at first and second with one out.
1: Emerson has had his fair share of bad luck as well. He's had a couple of bloops like that, a couple bleeders.
0: Yeah.
1: That was a good pitch.
0: Well, more base runners, and that's been the case. Let's see, 1, 2, 3.
1: 90 pitches now for Emerson. Bullpen going for the Mariners.
0: The Rays have had 11 base runners.
1: Wow.
0: Off of Emerson Hancock, and we're only one out into the fifth inning.
1: Ferrer getting loose for the M's.
0: And they've scored only one run. So Jose getting loose because that pitch count is way up there for Hancock. And now time is called. Cal Raleigh out to the mound. I've talked with Hancock and give Ferrer some more time to get loose. Got time to tell you, when you're considering a Volvo, people should come to Sandberg Volvo Cars in Linwood to experience the Sandberg difference. 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
1: Yeah, a couple of them.
0: Stop on by Sandberg Volvo in Linwood, Washington. Well, here we go. Victor Mesa is the hitter. He's also a tough out, but right now 0 for 2 on the day. And the pitch of the way, swinging a drive deep to right field. Taylor Ward going back. He's there and will make the catch. Tagging at second, heading for third is Caminero. The throw will go into second as Mesa flies out. And now with two outs, the Rays have runners on at first and third. The go-ahead run on at third. We are even at 1-1 in this game.
1: They have a lefty pocket here. Ferrer ready. We'll see if Dan Wilson will make the change here with runners on the corners. Doesn't look like it.
0: Cedric Mullins up there. The left-handed bat, he has walked. He's been hit by a pitch. He scored the one Rays run in the fourth. That came with two outs and a base hit by Yandy Diaz. All even at one. Hancock looking to get out of another jam. The pitch on the way, and it's high. And outside on Mullins, ball one. Mullins, a former Baltimore Oriole, had some good years in Baltimore. 13 home runs this year, 35 runs batted in. Runners get their leads, the stretch, and the 1-0 pitch. Over but low, ball two. Two balls and no strikes. Hancock with the four-seamer sweeper combination, then the two-seamer changeup cutter. Two on, two outs, and the next pitch is in there for a strike, and the count goes to 2-1 on Mullins. Mariners hoping to salvage the final game of this three-game series. The stretch and the 2-1 pitch, swinging a pop-up outside a third. Over to take a look is Wilson running out of room, and this one is back up into the crowd, out of play. The count evens on Mullins. At two balls and two strikes. Well, Emerson Hancock has been up to the challenge each and every inning. And here we are in the fifth, trying to get out of another jam. The stretch and the 2-2 on the way, swinging a ground ball up the middle into right center field for a base hit. Caminero is going to score. Around to third goes Hicks. Up of the ball as Julio gets a throw in. So Mullins with a base hit. And a run batted in. The Rays now lead it 2-1. So Hancock can't get out of this jam. Gives up one run. He's still looking for that final out. But Danny Wilson getting ready to come out of the dugout. And here he comes. That's going to be it for Emerson this afternoon. Well, he's tried to keep it close. 2-1 right now. Rays lead. And Danny going down to the bullpen to get the left-hander Jose Ferrer. Don't you go away. 2-1 Tampa Bay. We're in the top half of the fifth. We'll be back after this timeout.
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3: 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And people do like that. Palacios will be lifted for a pinch hitter here. Belade will come on to pinch hit. The lefty gone. Runners on the corners. Mariners now trailing by one, so a big spot right here.
4: So here's Belade to face the left-hander Jose Ferrer. And the Rays still threatening here in the top of the fifth inning. They now lead it 2-1. Runners at first and third. The stretch and the pitch. Belade swinging a hard ground ball, but right to Cole Young at second. He'll throw to first, and plenty of time to get Belade, and that's going to retire the side. So that's it for the Rays, but they get a run to take the lead here in the fifth. We go to the bottom of inning number five. Our Mechanics Bank score. It's the Rays 2 and the Mariners 1.
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4: 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It's now the Rays 2 and the Mariners 1 as we head to the bottom of the fifth inning. Taylor Ward will lead things off on the mound. Ian Seymour gave up that one run back in the first inning because of this guy right here. The pitch on the way to Ward is outside for ball one. Taylor led off the first inning with a triple off the top of the fence in left center field. Almost got out. Taylor has 7 home runs on the season. He's got an open, very close stance to the plate. Here's a swing and a ground ball toward the hole at short. Backhanded by Walls. The throw to first, a little low, but a backhanded pick right there by Aranda at first, and there's one away. Brings up Cole Young. Well, Bryce Harper and the Phillies are coming out to T-Mobile Park later this month. Don't miss a star-powered showdown as the Mariners take on the Fightin' Phils Monday, August 24th through Wednesday, August 26th. 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Phillies over the National League East are in second.

0: place behind Atlanta. Pretty good distance, 8.5 out. Here's Cole Young. He takes a pitch inside for ball one. Phillies are 62-56, but Atlanta, one of the four teams with 70 or more wins in the American League. They lead the East. The stretch and the pitch to Cole is a strike called, 1-1 on Young, who drove in the Mariners one run in the first inning. Hard hit ground ball past Palacios at second. Now Valade playing second. Next pitch on the way to Cole is a strike on the outside corner, 1-2. Have we seen Cole ever challenge?
1: That would have been one to do it. That was pretty far outside.
0: You know, you're shaking his head. I thought, man, maybe that would be a good time. Now the 1-2, low and inside for ball two. Two balls and two strikes.
1: Yeah, boy, just individual pitches like that, too. It really changes the count. Instead of a 3-1, 2-2.
0: No doubt about it, Gary. Batter is in control. The stretch in the 2-2. Swing and a miss at a sweeper, strike three. So two down for the Mariners here in the bottom of the fifth inning. That is strikeout number six for Ian Seymour. Brings up Randy Rosarena. Well, Mariner reliever Carlos Vargas will be starting his rehab, or he started his rehab assignment up in Everett last night through a scoreless inning. One inning, no hits, no runs. Hasn't appeared in the game this year for the Mariners. Here's the pitch on the way, a swing and a miss by Randy Rosarena, 0-1. Mariners have had 17 different players on the injured list this year. Sad news about Luke Grayley having to have surgery here. Coming up, here's the pitch. Strike called on Randy, and the count nothing and two. He'll have surgery on his left forearm. Just wasn't getting any better yet. Got off to a great start. Had 14 home runs to start the season. Bunch of home runs early. The stretch and the 0-2 on the way, and it's high and outside for ball one.
1: Trying to play through it. If you want to know how much he cares, just look at him last night on the top step.
0: Yeah.
1: When things were going against the Mariners with the home plate umpire.
0: He let him have it.
1: Yeah.
0: And he's on the IL. The 1-2. Swinging a line drive, caught it short by Taylor Walls. Up in the air, off to his left, he makes the catch, robbing Randy of a base hit. That will end the inning. We go to the top half of the sixth. Our Mechanics Bank score, it's the Rays 2.
2: It's the 10 best days of the summer. 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

0: Rays getting a run in the fourth, a run in the fifth. Here's the 0-1. Swung on a miss, went diving after a changeup, 0-2. Hancock threw a lot of pitches. Couldn't get through the fifth. And now Ferrer still on. Merida's an off day tomorrow, so they can be aggressive. Here's the 0-2. Inside, one ball, two strikes. Mariners starting a series with the Yankees on Tuesday. Taking another look at the Northwest Chevy Equinox scoreboard. The 1-2. Down low. Yankees losing today in extra innings against Atlanta. 2-1 final in 10. Schlittler got the start, so Mariners won't have to face him. That's good news. Here's the 2-2. Swung on, popped up foul. He went seven innings, allowing one run, struck at 11 with no walks. But the Yankees, you know, you look at their lineup, no Bellinger, no Judge. Just doesn't look the same right now. Here's the 2-2. Swung on, slashed foul, just missing the right field line. Two balls, two strikes. Ferrer set, the 2-2. This is wide. Full count, three balls, two strikes. Top of the order due up next, so I want to walk Walls. Rays up by five games on the Yankees now in the East. Here's the pitch. Swung on, line drive, center field, falling fast. It's a base hit. Julio scoops up. Walls a wide turn at first. He's going to hold. So that flips it to the top of the order. Here's Yandy Diaz. It was the big hit in the game so far. RBI base hit to tie things in the fourth. That came with two outs. He's got two hits and he was robbed once. Could be three for three. Ferrer. Here's the pitch. That's a strike. Yandy just crossed over 1,000 hits in his major league career. He's just the fourth Ray with 1,000 hits as a Ray. Here comes the 0-1 inside. Carl Crawford, number one on the Rays hit list, nearly 1,500. You have Evan Longoria second, Ben Zobrist is third, and then Yandy Diaz. Here's the pitch. Swung on, line drive, base hit left field. So the first two reach. There's been traffic all day long. Runners at first and second. I was thinking Yandy Diaz, including his couple years with Cleveland, has just under 1,100 base hits. He's played nearly 10 years in the majors, a career 290 average. It just goes to show how much 3,000 really is.
1: Yeah.
0: When Yandy's at 1,000, is that an excellent career?
1: Yeah. For 3,000, it's ridiculous.
0: It is. Here's Aranda, the pitch. That's in there for a strike.
1: Tony Gwynn's of the world, Rod Carew's, you know, George Brett.
0: I mean, you just start to do the math on what it takes to get to 3,000.
1: Right.
0: It just seems nearly impossible. Here's the pitch. That sails away. It gets behind Cal Raleigh. He goes sliding behind home, but runners move up. So Walls into third, Diaz into second, and now this is a bad spot for the Mariners. Bizardo warming up. Runners at second and third. No outs. You have Aranda batting here, then Simpson, then Caminero. You have a lefty here, a lefty on deck, then the righty Caminero. Infield playing in. The pitch. Swung on, slashed foul. So Ferrer looking for the punch out here. One ball, two strikes. He's ready, deals. Strike three called, froze him right at the kneecaps, 100 miles per hour on the two-seam. Needed that strikeout and got it.

0: That brings up Chandler Simpson. Well, Simpson is 3 for 3 today. A double, a couple of singles. They shook up the lineup with Simpson batting third, and it's paid off with him reaching base. Here's the pitch. He shows bunt and misses it. It gets away barely from Cal, who scoops it up. Wall's just kind of staring at him with a big lead at third base. Let's see if they try and squeeze again with Simpson. One ball, no strikes, one out. Runners at second and third. Mariners down one. Here's the pitch. Shows bunt, drops it right front of home plate. Ferrer scoops it up, underhand toss to Cal, applies the tag. Walls is out at home, and the Mariners cut down the run at home plate. Great play by Ferrer. He pounced on it, makes the play, and there's two away.
1: Very cool, calm, collected. Ferrer came in just easily. A nice little underhand toss right to the chest of Cal Raleigh. Had plenty of time to wait and get the tag on Taylor Walls coming down that line. Very surprised at Simpson. The way he puts the ball in play, tried to lay down another bunt with two on in scoring position.
0: Now the Mariners won't mess with Caminero. They're going to keep Ferrer on, and they're going to pitch to the lefty Hicks. This seems like good strategy. 2-1 Tampa Bay. Mariners trying to keep it that way. Tampa Bay 11 hits. Mariners have a chance to keep him to two runs. Ferrer has to get through Hicks, who's 1 for 3. Lefty on lefty matchup. Ferrer set the pitch. Swung on, little parachute into left field. It's a base hit. It dunks near the line. Simpson rounds third. He scores right behind Diaz. Two runs. Hicks into second base. A two RBI double. Not hit hard, but in the right spot. Two runs in. It's 4-1 Tampa Bay.
1: Well, the Rays have had base runners all over the place the entire ball game. They stranded 9 base runners through 5. They got 2 on, 2 in here in the bottom of the 6th inning, and still 2 left on.
0: Here's Mesa, lefty on lefty again. The pitch. That steams over for a strike.
1: So when you mix in a blue base hit like that, yep, you can pick up a run, maybe 2, and they picked up 2.
0: 12 hits now for Tampa Bay. 4-1 Rays, time taken. Still a couple big runs out there. Caminero at third, Hicks at second. Hicks does change the dynamic of the Rays lineup. Here's the 0-1. In the dirt. Cal keeps it in front.

0: Ferrer ready, the 1-1. Swung on, broken back, ground ball to shortstop, scooped up by Emerson. Hurries to throw to first in time to get the out. And that ends the 6-4 Tampa Bay. They get two runs. They've scored in three straight innings. The Rays lead 4-1. Mariners some work to do. We head to the bottom of the sixth on the NC Machinery Mariners Radio Network.
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3: Well, the Mariners had a 1-0 lead in this one, but Tampa Bay has scored in three straight innings, so it's 4-1 now. Dom Canzone will bat. Meanwhile, Seymour is really dialed in. He's gone 1-2-3 in each of the past two innings. He's retired 8 in a row. Here's the pitch to Dom. A bender that's over the corner for a strike. You're with us inside the Western Washington Toyota radio booth. Mariners trying to avoid the sweep against the Rays. Here's the 0-1. Swung on, popped up, and that's going to get into the seats, third base side, out of play. Rays four runs, 12 hits, Mariners one run, five. Seymour, 86 pitches, delivers, too high, 1-2.
4: Seymour able to keep a lot of hitters off balance with that slow sweeper and the changeup. Fastball not that hard, but the off-speed pitches are really tough.
3: The 1-2 swung on a miss. Canzone goes down on strike. Seventh strikeout for Seymour. Ninth in a row. Knocked down. Let's pause for station identification on the NC Machinery Mariners radio network.
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3: First pitch swinging, Julio cuts through. It's a strike, 0-1. Action now starting in the Rays pen. Rosario throwing for the Mariners in their bullpen. 4-1 Rays, sixth inning. Julio has fanned twice against Seymour. Williams has taken over at second base for Tampa Bay. Here's the pitch. That's up and away. A defensive swap.

0: 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As Josh Naylor stands on deck. The 2-2. Just off the plate. Naylor with another hit today. Two home runs in the game yesterday. Starting to heat up. Seymour, 93 pitches. The 3-2. Low, ball four. Julio draws the walk. That breaks up nine in a row, knocked down by Seymour. And here comes Josh Naylor. I thought someone was throwing in the race pen. Instead, it was just someone starting to get loose by pretending to throw with the glove, so no one throwing yet. Here's the pitch. And that's low to Naylor. Now they'll get the bullpen going. A lefty going to start to throw. A righty as well. 4-1 Rays, bottom of the six. One ball, no strikes to Naylor. One out. Julio at first base. Here's the offer. That bends over for a strike. 1-1.
1: Right-handers Casey Legomino, who got the start in last night's game with a bullpen game for the Rays.
0: Seymour, ball in his left hand, off to his side, now straightens up. Julio is lead at first. Here's the 1-1. Swung on, popped up behind home plate. Hicks off with the mask. He's under it, makes a two-hand catch. And that's it for Naylor. Seymour's retired 10 of 11. Here's Cal Raleigh. Well, Seymour threw a lot of pitches in the first two innings. It looked like he was going to have a short start. And on a day where Tampa Bay could really use six innings, and now he's just an out away from getting there. Booster, the lefty. Here comes the pitch to Cal Raleigh. Swung on, blasted left field. Simpson back, makes a dive and makes the catch on the warning track. Takes away extra base hits from Cal. And that is it for the Mariners in the sixth. We move along to the seventh. Mariners trailing, it's 4-1. Tampa Bay with the lead. That's your Mechanics Bank score on the NC Machine.
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2: Mariners and Rays wrapping up this three-game series. Bizzardo will take over on the hill for the Mariners in the seventh. Mariners chasing 3-4-1 Tampa Bay. They've had traffic all day. 4 runs, 12 hits. Mariners 1 run on 5. Hancock 4 2/3. 9 hits, 2 runs earned, 1 walk, 3 strikeouts. 90 stress pitches for Hancock?
3: At least.
2: Seemingly.
3: At least. He was in trouble the whole time, but he was able to wiggle off the hook a number of times. But eventually, the Rays would get that clutch base hit.
2: He threw 96 pitches overall. Zardo needs a new pitch com. Pete Woodworth will run out. He will not cross the first baseline. It looked like Field of Dreams, where he won't cross the gravel.
3: Yeah, who was it? The doctor.
2: Oh, Moonlight Graham?
3: Moonlight Graham.
2: Yeah.
3: It came the doctor.
2: You can't go back.
3: Burt Lancaster. Oh, Doc, you can't go back. That's okay.
2: Bizzardo ready. Here comes his pitch to Mullins. Misses low and away. 96 on the two-seam.
3: Moonlight got his at bat.
2: Yeah, he did.
3: And he winked at the pitcher who decked him.
2: Threw at him, yeah. The 1-0. Swung on, fouled straight back. One ball, one strike.
3: I got some advice from Shoeless Joe. What should I do? Well, don't wink at him anymore.
2: The 1-1. In there. 1-2.
3: What a great movie.
2: I was calling a basketball game at Iowa this past offseason. So while I was there, I went to the Field of Dreams field.
3: How cool was that?
2: It was amazing. Here's the 1-2. Outside. I was the only one there because it was 0 degrees. It was so cold. There was snow on the field, so I didn't get the summer experience. Like, the corn wasn't full, but it was fantastic to be there. The 2-2. Swung on, bounding ball, foul.
3: They weren't playing a game that day?
2: They were not playing a game. In fact, I didn't think anyone wanted to go outside.
3: Yeah,
2: so,
3: 0 degrees.
2: Yeah, and windy. It was so cold.
3: So was that farmhouse there?
2: Yeah. Yeah, the house is there. Yeah, right next to the right next to the field. Here's the 2-2. Swung on, hit high, deep right field. Moving back, Ward. He's at the wall, and he makes the catch. Just had enough room with his back nearly against the wall in right field.
3: Love that movie. And at the end, he has a chance to have a game of catch with his dad.
2: Yeah.
3: John Kinsella.
2: Yeah, I was going to walk out to the corner to see what happened. Would I disappear?
3: Yeah.
2: Here's the pitch to Carson Williams, new second baseman. He fouls it away.
3: Just like James Earl Jones. He was invited into the cornfield by the guys. And then Ray Kinsella wanted to go. And Joe Jackson said, "You're not invited." He says, I built this field for you. That's my field. That's my corn. Can't go.
2: Here's the 0-1 that swung on a missed. Then the field where the major league games are held. If you're standing at home plate on the Field of Dream field, it's within view over the left field corn, I guess.
3: Corner.
2: Yeah. The 0-2 swung on, popped up. First base side, foul ground, Cal off with the mask. Naylor there as well. Who's going to take it? It's going to be Cal, who makes a lunging basket catch, holding his mask with his right hand. That was not an easy play for a catcher. He did it. There's two away.
3: Cal made a great catch in last night's game, right in front of the Mariners dugout, sliding for the ball. And Kirby also went sliding for it at the same time. They slid into one another, but Cal was able to make the catch. Great effort.
2: Walls the shortstop batting. Bizzardo trying to go 1-2-3 in the seventh.

0: It's 4-1 Rays. Here's the pitch. In there at the knees. Mariners Baseball brought to you by Miller Lite. Legendary moments start with a light. When it's game time, it is Miller time. 4-1 Rays. The pitch. In there. No balls, two strikes. Walls got things going with a leadoff hit in the sixth inning. Rays two runs in the inning. The pitch fouled straight back. Rays one in the fourth, one in the fifth, two in the sixth. They've kept pressure on all day. Lizardo Penn at the waist now straightens up. Here comes the 0-2. Sails away. One ball, two strikes. Lizardo shakes his head side to side. Now has the sign. The 1-2. Missed on a two-seam at 96. 2-2. Here comes the offer. A half cut. Did he go? Nope. He held. Did not chase the sweep and the dirt, and it's gone full. Well, Yandy Diaz is on deck, who has three hits. Lizardo would rather not have to deal with him. Three balls, two strikes on Taylor Walls. Here comes the pitch. Swung on. Popped up. Short right field. Cole Young back, Ward in. Ward's going to call it. He'll take it. One-hand catch. That is 1-2-3 for Brizardo. Nicely done. We move to the bottom of the seventh. Mariners down 3-4-1. Mariners trailing the Rays. That's your Mechanics Bank score on the NC Machinery Mariners Radio Network.
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0: Mariners trailing the Rays. We head to the bottom of the seventh inning. 4-1. New pitcher on Cam Booster will take over on the hill for the Rays. Out of Fife High School. Broke in with Boston a couple years ago in 2024. Got the call up, but for the first time his age 32 season in the majors. Spent last year with the White Sox. Nearly 40 games last year. Has spent this year with Tampa. Has pitched really well, having his best season. A 2.16 ERA for the lefty. He's really dominated lefties, batting just 128 against him. A couple home runs.

0: had to imagine. Ray's had a couple of locals here with Rasmussen, born in Puyallup, went to Matsuakan High School, and then Booster, that they really had to appreciate the ceremony last night growing up here. Seeing all the Mariner greats in one place. Weston Wilson will start things for the Mariners here in the seventh. Looking to get a rally going, trailing by three. Booster set, delivers. And it's over for a strike to Wilson, 0-1. Weston's first homer of the year came at Tampa Bay with Baltimore. Here's the 0-1. Swung on, fouled off into the seats. His second home run of the year came at Tampa Bay, this time with the Mariners. His first homer this year off of McClanahan. Wilson homered in his very first at-bat in the majors. Here's the 0-2. Sails away. 2023, he broke in with Philadelphia, facing the Nationals. Mackenzie Gore on the mound, he homered in his very first at-bat, a 7-0 Phillies win. Here's the pitch. Swung on a miss. He chased a high fastball. Down he goes. That's one away in the seventh. It also, it's hard to believe. So he's making his major league debut. He homers in his first at-bat. Michael Lorenzen, pitching for the Phillies, he threw a no-hitter against the Nationals. That's a lot happening in your major league debut. And it's not very often a guy would homer major league debut, first at-bat, and you just become the afterthought because your pitcher throws a no-no. Here's Cole Emerson, the offer, just off the plate. One ball, no strikes, one out. Mariners trailing by three. Lefty on lefty here, the pitch. Swung on, popped up. That's out of play. Taylor Ward on deck. He got things going early, a triple to start things. Mariners took an early lead. As Cole Young drove him in, the Mariners had a 1-0 lead. That's been wiped away. It's 4-1. Here's the offer. Swung on a miss as Colt loses his helmet. 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Colt 0-2. Steps out of the box, now back in. The lefty set. The pitch. Up and away. Talking to the Tampa guys about the ceremony last night as well. Everyone thrilled to see Lou Piniella here. Of course, managed the Rays and local to Tampa. Here's the pitch. Swung on a missed. Down he goes. There's two away. Everybody loves Lou.
1: No doubt about it. I mean, the passion that he always had as a player. He spent a lot of time in the minor leagues. I even think he spent a lot of time down in Portland when he was trying to come up, I believe, with the Indians organization. And for a while was a Seattle Pilot at spring training.
0: Mr. Ward is up and away.
1: 1969, he went to spring training with the Pilots and was traded away to the Kansas City Royals for John Gelnar. He became the American League Rookie of the Year with the expansion Royals that year.
0: Here's the 1-0. Check swing, a bounding ball foul, first baseline.
1: He's 82, 83 years old, and his mind is still so sharp. As soon as he met Jim Beattie, I was standing there. We were in the interview room before the ceremony last night. And Jim introduced himself.
0: The 1-1 swung on, driven right center field. This is playable. Mesa is over underneath, makes the catch. That's it.
1: He said, Lou, I played with you in 1978. He said, I remember you pitched a great game in the playoffs in such and such a day. And he brought up the game and everything, what he did.
0: Amazing.
1: Incredible.
0: Highlights of Jim Beattie's career. That's it for the Mariners in the seventh. We head to the eighth. Mariners trailing 4-1. And Mechanics Bank score on the end.
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1: Welcome back to T-Mobile Park as we go to the top of the eighth inning. Rays lead by a score of 4-1. That's your Mechanics Bank score. 1-0 the count on Yandy Diaz leading things off. The pitch from Bizzardo. Swinging a line shot right past Bizzardo and into center field. It was chuck and duck time for Edward Bizzardo. As soon as he's let go of that pitch, it came right back at him, right over the top of that little beanie on top of his cap. So Diaz on at first base with his fourth base hit of the afternoon. That's what Diaz and these Rays do.
2: Could be five if it wasn't for Cole Young. That nice play right in the second inning kind of robbed him of another hit.
1: Heck of an afternoon for Yandy Diaz. Time is called as Cal goes out to the mound along with Josh Naylor. Right-hander Michael Rucker getting loosed onto the Mariners bullpen. No, you're right. Could have been a 5-5 day. Those don't happen very often for anybody. Legamino warming up again in the Rays bullpen, so you know that Kevin Cash eventually will have to get him in the bottom of the eighth inning. He started last night's game. It was a bullpen game because the starter, Griffin Jacks, was scratched right before the game. 4-1 Rays, and here is Jonathan Aranda. The stretch and the pitch. Swinging a ground ball. One hopper back to Bizzardo. Over to second for one. Colts relay to first in time for the 1-6-3 double play. Nice play by Bizzardo, reaching to his left. Oh, man, he takes the rosin back, slabs it down to the bottom of the mound. It bounces back to the right side of the infield. But Aranda starts a 1-3-6 double play by that one hopper back to the right side of the mound. A nice play by Bizzardo, reaching to his left. Two outs, nobody on, and the batter is Chandler Simpson. The pitch is inside for ball one, so they get Diaz at second and double up Aranda at first base. Simpson has three hits today. He's 3-for-4. The stretch and the 1-0, swinging a ground ball to the right of Colt Emerson. Backhands the ball, the long throw to first. Off-balance throw is wide as Naylor has to go get the throw to his right. And that's another base hit for Chandler Simpson. Well, his game, put the ball on the ground. He's got usually an infield base hit. That was a tough play for Colt Emerson. He was playing up the line, up the middle toward the bag at second. Had to go to his right. Well, here comes Dan Wilson out of the dugout. That's going to be it for Bizzardo, and he's going to go down to the bullpen. So a pitching change for the Mariners here in the top of the eighth inning. Rays lead by a score of 4-1. They've got a runner at first base with two outs. Don't you go away. We'll be back after this timeout.
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2: Well, Mariners got to the bullpen. Michael Rucker will take over. Runner at first base. Here is Caminero.
3: So Rucker becomes the fourth pitch used this afternoon by skipper Dan Wilson. Started with Emerson Hancock, who was mighty busy. A lot of base runners. Ended up going 4 2/3 innings. Gave up only 2 runs. So here is Rucker. Pitch on the way to Junior Caminero is a strike all 0-1. Caminero on the day is 0-3. But was safe in a fielder's choice on a pop-up that was let drop intentionally. See, what do we got? Time out here with a little pitch count problem with Rucker's receiver inside his cap. But Josh Naylor did one of the smart things with the speedster Simpson on at first base. Caminero hit a pop-up just to the right side of the mound. And Naylor let it drop, picked it up, threw to second base to get the force on Simpson. So it just exchanged base runners from Simpson, the speedster, to Caminero, not the speedster. But it was just a really smart play by a smart ball player, Josh Naylor. Well, Rucker has a new pitch com speaker in his cap. Rucker 0-3 with a 3.80 ERA, 23rd appearance of the year. One on, two outs, top of the eighth inning. 4-1 Rays, the pitch. Caminero swinging a ground ball, two hopper right to Cole Young at second. Goes to the back for the force on Simpson coming down the line, and that will retire the side. Nice shot by Michael. No runs, two hits, no errors, one man left on. The Rays have stranded 12. We go to the bottom of the eighth inning. It's the Rays 4, the Mariners 1.
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3: Well, the Mariners looking to get their offense going as we go to the bottom of the eighth inning. Rays lead by a score of 4-1. That's our Mechanics Bank score. Cole Young to lead off the inning. Here's the pitch to him. And it's a little high from Cam Boozer for ball one. Boozer came on in the bottom of the seventh inning. Retired the side 1-2-3. The Mariners' last hit was Canzone's single in the third inning. Now the 1-0 pitch. Swung on, line drive into left center field. That's going to get down for a base hit. Cole Young with his second base hit of the afternoon. His first hit was the RBI single that scored Taylor Ward with the Mariners' one run today. Cole Young gets his breaking ball up and away and just hits it hard the other way into left field, and that's the beauty of Cole Young's swing. Hit the ball where it's pitched. And now time is called. Kevin Cash, manager for the Rays, out to get Boozer, and that's going to be it for the left-hander. So a pitching change for Tampa Bay here in the bottom of the eighth inning. The Rays lead 4-1. Don't go away. We'll be back after this time.

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1: Well, the new pitcher is former Mariner right-hander Casey Legomino. Randy Rosarena will step in to face him, and he takes a pitch for a strike 0-1. Cam Boozer, the reliever, goes one-plus inning. He retired the side. 1-2-3 in the seventh. And the Mariners have Cole Young on at first. Here's the pitch. Swinging a foul back by Randy, and the count is now 1-2. Mariners running out of time, running out of outs. Down by 3. The Mariners have been out-hit 14-6 in this game. The stretch and the 0-2 up and in as Randy gets out of the way for ball one. Again, that's a former teammate out there. 1-2 the count on Randy. The Rays have stranded 12 batters in this game. They have only the 4 runs. So the Mariners still within striking distance. Here's the set and the pitch to Randy, swinging a foul back. And the count is still 1-2. Rays pitchers have retired 14 of the last 15 batters. Young a lead at first base. The stretch and the 1-2 on the way to Randy swinging. That's fouled out of play on the first base side. Still 1-2. Legomino looks in from the belt and the right-hander's 1-2 pitch. Swinging a pop-up. Foul on the first base side. Plenty of room for Jonathan Aranda on the warning track by the Mariners' first base dugout. He makes the catch. And there's one away for the Mariners here in the bottom of the eighth inning. Well, time now for the Muckleshoot Casino Resort Penn Report. The Rays have used Boozer and now Legomino behind Ian Seymour, the starter. The Mariners have used Ferrer, Bizardo, and Rucker behind starting pitcher Emerson Hancock. Hancock went 4 2/3 innings, gave up 2 runs, 9 hits, 1 walk, and 3 strikeouts. The pitch on the way to Dominic Canzone misses inside for ball one. Mariners embark on a long road trip after the game today. They have a day off tomorrow in New York. Here's the stretch and the 1-0 pitch. Swung on, fly ball out of play in the left field side, and the count is even at 1-1. Mariners' upcoming road trip is a long one. 3 games in New York. And the Yankees giving chase to these Rays. New York 4.5 out behind Tampa Bay in the East. Here's the pitch. Swinging a foul back, and the count is now 1-2 on Canzone. On deck is Julio Rodriguez. Cole Young on at first base gets the lead. Legomino looks in, now the stretch, and the right-hander's 1-2 pitch, swinging a fly ball into the gap in left center field. Going back is Mullins. Now he comes

0: In, he's there and he makes the catch for the second out of the inning. So two down after the leadoff single by Young. He's still out there at first base. And the batter will be Julio Rodriguez. Julio 0 for 2. He's been aboard with a walk. 18 home runs on the year. Legumina looks in, has a sign. Now the stretch and the pitch to Julio. Swing and a foul back. Jam shot in on his hands and the count. Here's nothing in one. Julio 18 home runs on the season. 51 runs batted in. Now the stretch and the 0-1 pitch is a fastball for a strike. And the count is nothing in two. Outfield for the Rays straight away. The stretch and the pitch way outside for ball one. One ball and two strikes. Yeah, very special weekend here in Seattle with 50 of the greatest Mariners coming back. Celebrate their careers, celebrate Major League Baseball here in Seattle. Now the set and the 1-2 pitch. Swinging a ground ball to Hopper towards short. Cut off by Caballero, who'll go to second for the force on Cole Young, and that's going to retire the side. In the bottom of the eighth inning for the Mariners, though, runs one hit. That was a leadoff single by Young. No errors and nobody left on. After eight, we go to the top of the ninth inning. Our Mechanics Bank score. It's the Rays 4, the Mariners.
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4: A 1,000% grass. And that's what was interesting about this World Cup. I went and saw Spain and France play in Texas Stadium on grass. It's like the minute you walk in the dome there, you can smell the grass. I mean, it just looked like the most unbelievable playing surface. And look, that's what guys want to play on.
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5: ...4-1 Tampa Bay leads as we go to the top half of the ninth inning. Nick Davila will take over in relief as we go to the top half of the ninth inning. Liam Hicks will lead things off. Nick back with the ball club, fires away. It's a strike call, 0-1. Hicks 2-for-4 on the day with a single and a double. So bloop double down the left field line that drove in a couple. Swing and a pop up in behind the bag at third. Wilson going over foul territory. Weston is there to make the catch, and there's one away. Well, that'll bring up Victor Mesa Jr. Mariners will have one more try when we go to the bottom of the ninth inning. Josh Naylor, Cal Raleigh, and Weston Wilson looking for a big comeback. Mariners only one run this afternoon at six hits. The Rays have four runs on 14. Davila ready, the stretch, and the pitch. Swung on, fly ball, center field. Julio going back to his left, has a track near the warning track. He's there to make the catch right away. Two outs in the inning as Mesa flies out. Julio gets over there near Taylor Ward, and they shake hands like, hey, nice catch. As Julio pops the ball over to Taylor, throws it to a fan. Two away, that'll bring up Cedric Mullins. Final game of the three-game series with the Rays. Here's the pitch. And it's over for a strike, 0-1. Mariners need a big comeback to avoid being swept in the series. Tampa Bay winning the first two games by close scores, 2-1 and 3-2 last night. The stretch and the 0-1 pitch, swinging a high pop-up. This one is out of play on the first base side. Naylor over to take a look. And the count is 0-2 on Mullins. Davila coming in and throwing strikes. Mullins has been aboard three different ways with a walk, hit by a pitch, and an RBI single. He's also fly to right. 1-for-2. The stretch and the pitch. Swinging, it's popped up. Left side of the infield. Wilson, the third baseman, tore the bag. He is there, and he makes a catch, and that's it for Tampa Bay in the top of the ninth. We go to the bottom of the ninth inning. Last drive for the Mariners. Our Mechanics Bank score. It's the Rays 4 and the Mariners 1.
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3: Well, the Mariners eat a bunch as we go to the bottom of the ninth inning. Our Mechanics Bank scores the Rays 4 and the Mariners 1. Josh Naylor will lead things off. New pitcher for Tampa Bay, Steven Matz, will take over in relief. 5-4 record with a 5.64 ERA. 20 appearances, 10 starts. Here's the pitch on the way to Josh. Check swing, strike, 0-1. Naylor 1-for-3 today. Had a big night last night, 3-for-4 with 2 home runs. Matz, the lefty, the wind, the pitch, way up and in, and that hits Naylor. Got him on the hand. And Josh is hurting. Naylor holding that hand, running up that first base side, being looked at right away by Taylor Bennett, one of our trainers, and Dan Wilson is there to see if Josh is all right. This is a pitch way up and in. Oh, it got him on the right arm before it got him on the hand. It's a left-handed hitter. He was trying to clear that front side, but it got him right around the bicep or the tricep on the back of the arm, maybe the tricep. And he was in some pain. Yeah, got him right there in the right arm. So Josh still being looked at. Mariners have a base runner the hard way here at the bottom of the ninth inning. Brings up Cal Raleigh.
4: Well, Baker, the closer for the Rays, has pitched the last 2 days, so not in here in a 3-run ball game.
3: Let's see if the Mariners can do some damage against Matz, the veteran left-hander. Well, Naylor says he's okay, a little bit sore, but he's on at first base. And Wilson, Taylor Bennett making their way to the Mariners' first base dugout. So here we go. Here's Cal. Cal 1-for-3 with a single. Excuse me, 0-for-3, but lined out the left field his last time up to Simpson. Hit it hard. The stretch had the pitch to Cal. Swinging a hard hit. Ground ball foul up the third base line. And the count is nothing and one. Cal batting from the right side. See that number 29 on his back. Steps in to face Matz, who works from the belt, and the 0-1 pitch, swinging a foul back. There's that changeup, and right now a lot of pitchers attacking Cal with the off-speed pitches. Showing him the fastball, but nothing over the plate. And then trying to get him out on the off-speed stuff. Naylor again a lead at first, held on by Aranda. Here's the pitch, swung on, popped up left field. Coming in is Chandler Simpson, camps underneath. He is there and he makes the catch. And the Mariners have one down with one on here in the bottom of the ninth inning. Mariners need a base runner to get that tying run up to home plate. And here's Weston Wilson. Wilson has walked, struck out twice, 0-for-2. Weston batting 209, coming to the game with 3 home runs and 10 runs batted in. Brendan Donovan with a day off, so with the day off today, day off tomorrow in New York, chance to rest up Donovan, get him ready for the 3-game series in New York. Here's a swing and a high fly ball into left center field. Over calling for it is the center fielder, Cedric Mullins. He's there and he makes the catch. And now the Mariners are down to their final out here in the bottom of the ninth inning. The Mariners have only one hit over the last 6 innings. And overall, just 6 hits in the game. It looked like the Mariners were going to get going in a hurry offensively with the leadoff triple by Taylor Ward in the bottom of the first inning. Score 2 pitches later and an RBI single by Cole Young. Here's the stretch and the pitch to Colt. And it's inside for ball one. But then
4: looks like the Rays going to challenge this.
3: So a challenge for Hicks. Right now it's 1-0, and it will stay 1-0. So Hicks losing the challenge. Then Seymour got a double play ball and worked out of the inning after the base hit by Cole Young. Seymour,

0: six innings this afternoon. Gave up one run. Here's the pitch on the way, and it's a strike on the outside corner. The count is now even on Emerson. And one ball, one strike. Mariners' first round pick just 3 years ago out of high school in New Concord, Ohio. Went to John Glenn High School. The windup and the 1-1, swinging a ground ball to short. Off the glove of Taylor Walls. Holy smoke, stop the presses. And the Mariners are alive here in the bottom of the ninth inning. Walls came in to one-handed. It creeped up his arm off the heel of his glove. Ball bounces out to his right. And Emerson is safe on an error, and down to second goes Naylor. That should have been a game-ending out. Taylor Walls, one of the best fielding shortstops in the major leagues.
1: That's a shock. Wow. That looked pretty routine, and now the Mariners, just like that, they're in one swing territory.
0: And Taylor Ward is going to be the hitter, almost with one swing, got it out of the ballpark, but a triple off the top of the wall in left center field. Way back in the bottom of the first inning, Kyle Snyder, the pitching coach, out to have a talk with Steven Matz.
1: And they have a righty loose and ready, but looks like they're going to stick with Matz against Ward.
0: So Taylor Ward, early in the count, is going to go for the pump. He has seven home runs on the year. All seven of those was with the Orioles prior to the trade. So you know if he's going to get his pitch, if he gets his pitch, he's going to try to hit it as far as he can. He had 36 home runs last year as an Angel. Here's the stretch. Tying run of the plate. The pitch on the way to Taylor. And it's a strike called 0-1. So two on and two outs. A hit batter and an error. Runners get their leads. Naylor on at second. Emerson at first base. Big lead there. The 0-1 pitch. Check swing. It's outside. Did he go? He did not. The appeal to the first base umpire, Mike Belinsky. Ball one. One ball and one strike. Man, the Mariners need a shot in the arm. They could use one right here. Off the bat of Taylor Ward. The stretch and the pitch. Swing and a miss at the changeup. And the count is now 1-2. And that has been an effective pitch for Seymour, for Legamina, and now Matt's right there for the Rays pitchers. Mariners are down to their final out. Here's the stretch and the 1-2 pitch. It's outside for ball two. Two balls and two strikes. Taylor Ward, the Mariners' final hope here in the bottom of the ninth inning. 4-1 Tampa Bay. Tying run at home plate. Runners on at first and second. The stretch by Matz. Runners go. Pitch on the way. Swing and a high fly ball. Deep center field. But Mullins going back to the warning track. He's there. And he makes the catch. And the ball game is over. The Rays win it 4-1. And they sweep aside the Mariners in this three-game series. The Rays win 4-1. They won the opening two games by a run. 2-1 and 3-2 last night. And Tampa Bay wins it this afternoon, a final of 4-1. The Mariners had the early lead. It looked like the offense was going to get going. In the bottom of the first inning, Taylor Ward with a leadoff triple off the top of the wall in the left center. Scored two pitches later on a base hit by Cole Young. But that would be the offense for the Mariners this afternoon. So the Mariners head out on a long road trip. Day off tomorrow in New York. They take on the Yankees for three. They take on the Astros in Houston for three. Off day in Milwaukee, then they take on the Brewers with the best record in baseball beginning on next Tuesday on August the 18th in a three-game series. Final score, the Rays 4 and the Mariners 1. We'll be back with the totals and more.

0: 50 of the greatest players in the history of the franchise. Lost a close one in game one, 2-1. Lost a close one last night by a score of 3-2. And lose this one by a score of 4-1. So in three losses, a difference of 5 runs. And same issue for the Mariners. Not enough offense. They scored an early run this afternoon, Gary. And I thought, okay, this is it. The offense is going to kick in. A triple by Ward. An RBI single by Cole Young. It was actually on the very next pitch to him from the starter Ian Seymour, but Seymour settled down with 6 innings, gave up only 1 run and 4 hits. But, and you see the difference, you know, with the Rays, who are the best hitting ball club in the American League. They put the ball in play all over the place. They can hit the ball out of the ballpark, which we've seen a few times in this series. But those three guys at the top of the order, they make things happen for the Rays.
1: And now a tough road trip. You got the Yankees, you have the Astros, which is going to be enormous, and the Brewers. And then by the time the Mariners are home next, I mean, it's darn near the end of August. So this is a big road trip coming up for the Mariners. They have to turn around things, and they have to do it in a hurry if they're going to climb back into this playoff race.
0: No doubt about it. You got the Yankees at 66 wins, right behind the Rays in the East. You got the Astros, who right now are in first place by a game, starting play today by a game over the Texas Rangers. And then Milwaukee, with the best record in the major leagues, 73 wins. So the Mariners on the road will have to get the offense going. We've been saying that for a long time, but it's going to be a tough road trip unless they get the offense going. Emerson Hancock, Gary, started the ball game, threw a ton of pitches. He was in trouble all day long, but ended up giving him just the 2 runs. A bases loaded jam, nobody out in top of the first inning. And he was able to get out of it. A strikeout, a pop-up, and another strikeout. I thought, okay, maybe the baseball gods are with the Mariners today to get a run early. But that would be the only run of the afternoon for the Mariners.
1: Yeah, Mariners fall 4-1 to Tampa Bay. We'll come back with more right after this.
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1: Rays win 4-1 over the Mariners. 4 runs, 14 hits for Tampa Bay. 1 run, 6 hits for the Mariners. Mariners led 1-0 after the first, but 1 in the 4th, 1 in the 5th, 2 in the 6th for Tampa Bay. That was the difference. Just 1 extra base hit for the Mariners. First batter, it was a triple by Ward, the only extra base hit. Hancock, a lot of pitches, 4 2/3, 9 hits, 2 earned runs, 1 walk, 3 strikeouts. Tampa Bay got a couple runs off of Ferrer as well. Seymour, 6 innings of 1-run ball, and that was it. That was the ball game. 4-1. Tampa Bay gets the win over the Mariners. We'll come back. We'll look at what's next for the M's. We'll also hand things to Curtis Rogers for the post game. We'll do that next, right after this.
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2: Mariners lose 4-1 to Tampa Bay. Now the Mariners hit the road. They'll take on the Yankees for 3, the Astros for 3, a massive series, and then the Brewers for 3. Wu against Weathers coming up on Tuesday after the off day Monday, 4:05 first pitch. 4:05 on Wednesday, it's Miller against Will Warren. And then Thursday, day baseball, 10:35, Logan Gilbert, Max Fried going in the third game of the series. Then the Mariners go to Houston after that. So, Curtis, the Mariners, they need to turn things around fast. Starting on this trip would be a good time to do it.
3: Yeah, you could not pick a more opportune time than right now to
2: now.
3: Get things.
2: Starting now.
3: Right now
2: yeah.
3: to get things turned around because time is slipping away. It's funny, the baseball season, for so long you're like, oh, we've got time. And then all of a sudden now things pick up rather quickly here in the month of August. And then September is right around the corner as well. Yeah, once this road trip is done, we're looking at late August by the time the Mariners are back here. So, yeah, you got to get in motion right now, 3 against the Yankees. You're facing basically playoff teams the rest of the month, so get it going now. And we are going to get the post-game show going right after this. We will hear from Dan Wilson. We'll hear from Emerson Hancock. Mariners insider Shannon Trail will join me for a little bit. Mariners fall 4-1 to the Rays in the series finale. Post-game is next on the NC Machinery Mariners Radio Network.
4: 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The Mariners will play in October.
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1: Welcome into the postgame show. Curtis Rogers with you, coming to you live from the Western Washington Toyota broadcast booth. Mariners fall in the series finale 4-1 to the Tampa Bay Rays. They now head out on the road for a 9-game road trip against three teams squarely in the playoff hunt, the Yankees, the Astros, and the Brewers. So it does not get any easier for them. Let's take a look back at today's game, though. How did this one play out in front of us? Well, it was a great start for the Mariners. Things did get a little tight in the top of the first, though. Emerson Hancock on the mound. The first three Rays reached on singles, bases loaded, no one down. Hancock would strike out the very dangerous Junior Caminero. He'd get Liam Hicks to pop out. And then with two outs in the inning, wiggled off the hook with a huge strikeout of Victor Mesa.
2: Hancock ready, fires the way, the 1-2 pitch, swing and a miss, and a curveball, strike three. Holy smokes, Emerson Hancock with a base loaded and nobody out, walking the tightrope, and he gets to the other side. He strikes out Caminero, Hicks pops it up, and he strikes out Victor Mesa Jr. to end the inning. What a top of the first for Emerson Hancock, and the Rays cannot score. Holy smokes, what a start.
1: Nothing like that to get your blood pumping to start the game bottom first. Mariners would take quick advantage of the missed scoring opportunity by the Rays. First batter of the game, Taylor Ward, tripling off the left center field wall.
2: Out, here's the pitch. Swung on to the fly ball, deep into the gap in left center field. Going back, and this one is going to be off the top of the wall. Extra bases for Ward. It bounces away from Mullins. Taylor on his second, heading for three. The long throw, the third, the slide, the throw is late. Taylor Ward slides into third base with a leadoff triple.
1: Great start to the game. Runner on third, just 90 feet away. Cole Young up next. He'd follow the sharp single through the drawn-in infield for the game's first run.
2: And here's Cole Young, the pitch of the way, swinging a ground ball. Pass Palacio at second into right center field. A base hit for Cole Young. And here comes Ward on the score. A standing ovation by the fans as Ward makes it to the first base dugout. Cole Young with an RBI single. The fans are into it already. And the Mariners have a 1-0 lead here at the bottom of the first inning. The fans are fired up.
1: Great to see the Mariners not waste any time getting a run across the plate. We were hoping for more offense. Unfortunately, that did not happen today. But in the top of the fourth, the Rays had put traffic on the bases all game long. Emerson Hancock was able to wiggle out of jams in the first, second, and third innings. Fourth inning, though, not able to do so, as it was Yandy Diaz, the Rays DH, evening the game at one on an RBI single.
3: The 2-2. Swung on, smash, left side through, base hit. Mullins hits third base, he's being waved. Arozarena will throw it into second as Mullins slides safe at home and the Rays have tied it. Yandy Diaz, RBI base hit. It is now 1-1 in the fourth.
1: It was kind of death by a thousand paper cuts today as the Rays rattled out 14 hits on the day. Only two of them went for extra bases. There was a double by Chandler Simpson in the third that was not hit hard. It was a ground ball down the left field line that banged off the wall. He was able to use his speed to get a double. We will get to the other double later on for the Rays. But in the top of the fifth, more traffic against Hancock. Two on, two away, just needing one more out to get out of the jam. But Cedric Mullins found the outfield, and the Mariners trailed for the first time on the day.
2: The stretch and the 2-2 on the way, swinging a ground ball up the middle into right center field for a base hit. Caminero is going to score. Around to third goes Hicks. Up of the ball as Julio gets a throw in. So Mullins with a base hit and a run batted in. The Rays now lead it 2-1.
1: So Mariners trailing for the first time here on Sunday. Top six, Tampa continuing to put pressure on the Mariners. Bases loaded, two outs. Catcher Liam Hicks didn't exactly get a hold of one, but he put it where he could do damage.
3: Ferrer set the pitch. Swung on, little parachute into left field. It's a base hit. It dunks near the line. Simpson rounds third. He scores right behind Diaz. Two runs. Hicks into second base. A two RBI double.
1: That was an unfortunate thing today for the Mariners. The contact allowed against this Tampa team was not loud. It was a lot of bleeders, a lot of bloopers. Nothing hit very hard by the Rays. Unfortunately, though, they would find the grass in the outfield as they would take a 4-1 lead after six innings. Mariners not generating any offense in the seventh or the eighth.

0: Sitting bottom nine, their last chance to get back in this one. They'd get a runner aboard after Josh Naylor was hit by a pitch. Two outs. Colt Emerson dribbled one to shortstop that was misplayed by Taylor Wallace. So that put the tying run up at the dish in the form of Taylor Ward, who led off the game with a triple. Put a good charge into this one, but unfortunately landed right in front of the wall, and the Mariners dropped their fourth in a row.
1: Runners on at first and second. The stretch by Matz. Runners go. Pitch on the way. Swing and a high fly ball. Deep center field. But Mullins going back to the warning track. He's there. And he makes the catch. And the ball game is over. The Rays win it 4-1. And they sweep beside the Mariners in this three-game series.
0: Another really tough one for the Mariners as they fall 4-1 today. In the series finale, they now fall to 57-63, six games below 500 on the season. Ian Seymour is today's winning pitcher. He goes to 9-3. Emerson Hancock with the loss. He's 6-7. Steven Matz gets his first save of the year for Tampa. A game time of 2 hours and 45 minutes in front of a T-Mobile Park crowd of 35,839. When we return on the postgame show, we'll hear from Mariners skipper Dan Wilson. We'll hear from Emerson Hancock. Also, Mariners insider Shane Andrea is scheduled to join me, too. Mariners fall 4-1 to the Tampa Bay Rays in the series finale. More to come on the postgame on the NC Machinery Mariners Radio Network.
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2: Welcome back into the postgame show. Curtis Rogers with you. I'm now joined alongside my Mariners insider, Shannon Dreher. And Shannon, Mariners finish up this homestand 3-6. It was a few winnable series in there with the Twins and Tigers coming to town. We knew the Rays were going to be a tough, tall task for them this weekend. But unfortunately, the homestand going the way I don't think anybody thought it would go over these nine games. You're around these guys every single day. It feels like the funk that they are in right now is unlike anything we have seen from this group of guys, this group that has been together now for about 4 or 5 years. So how's the vibe? Because just from those of us,
3: great, yeah.
2: but really, this is kind of like the first.
3: We don't laugh, we cry.
2: Right, so, exactly. Yes, this is kind of the first extended stretch.
3: Right.
2: Of slumping from this group of guys in a long, long time.
3: Yeah, and maybe ever. And that is something that is so big with them, is that the core is, it's not two or three, it's six,
2: all of them.
3: It's you know, different ways that you look at it. It is just about everybody in there. And so if one guy feels it, I think they all feel it. And I think that we've seen them go through different waves of. You know, I think there are times when you've seen that they are really pressing right now, and there are times when you've seen it's more team, other times where it's more individual, sometimes it's hitting, sometimes it's pitching, sometimes it's everything. I think that, you know, you never want to say this is it, as far as this is rock bottom for where they are in that regard, because it can get worse.
2: Sure.
3: But I do think that it is in their mind that it is within them to do very good things. I don't know. What did Houston do today?
2: They have yet to play. They're on
3: Sunday.
2: They have
3: yet to play? Okay.
2: Yeah. Texas lost.
3: They came into the day still mathematically in control of their own destiny, which is a big plus. So now they're knocking on that door. Now they are in danger of crossing the line where, you know, this is probably the deepest they've gone in it, for that matter. And I do think that they have an ability still to turn the page pretty well. And an off day, I think, will help. And sometimes just a new venue does, and is great. And they love being here. Sometimes you just need something a little bit new. And, you know, the crowd they had last night was on pace with a playoff crowd. It was tremendous. And, you know, doing everything that they could do to try and help that group out there. And so sometimes, you know, they've got to get away from, I think, pressure, putting that on themselves is inevitable. I think that you are seeing that, especially with, like, a lot of the Mariners' 50 greats, and talking to a number of different guys through different eras, and they've said that it's there. Mm-hmm. They know that it's there. These guys are trying very, very hard, and sometimes, you know, this is not a try-hard sport, and sometimes that can be to your detriment. But they just have not found that balance.
2: Do you think the weight of expectations is kind of making things hard on this group, especially guys who came off of career years last year and them getting as far as they've ever gotten? And now you've got a prime opportunity in the AL West this year with no one really grabbing hold of the division lead at any point this season, really the entire American League. I mean, even this team that we just saw this weekend against the Mariners, the Rays, have the best record in the AL, but I don't know, Shannon, watching them, I did not feel like this is a World Series caliber team. Even though they swept the Mariners, it was not like, you know, they're blowing people out every single game. But do you think the weight of expectations is something that maybe they didn't necessarily account for heading into this season?
3: I really don't know, because, I mean, it's their own expectations. Usually when you say that, you're talking about outside expectations.
2: Yeah.
3: They were very vocal in setting that

0: expectation for themselves, you know, and it was still a little raw what happened in the final game in Toronto and what that felt like at the beginning of the season and in spring training. So I don't know, you know, I don't know at what point that gives way to the, oh my gosh, this really is not us, you know.
1: Yeah.
0: And it's not enjoyable to go out there and not be able to put runs up on the board and to, you know, have it kind of handed to you night after night after night. That's not something, again, that they've really experienced to this extent. And so maybe the expectation comes into play there because they're not a rebuilding team. You know, it's one thing to be coming up and have that happen. So I think that probably maybe even more than personal more than team expectations at that point, I think the personal expectation of what am I doing right now?
1: Yeah.
0: It might be a part of that as well.
1: Yeah, it's just kind of all falling down on them right now, and it's really hard to dig out, especially when you're in a funk like this that has been going on now really since the All-Star break. Mariners get swept by the Rays this weekend. They lose a series to the Tigers. Really tough, tough homestand, and now they go out on the road for an even tougher road trip. Shannon, a name that has been kind of thrown out there by a lot of people that follow this team, and I mean, you look at his stats in the minor leagues. Actually, there's a couple of guys in the minor leagues right now really doing damage. One guy in Tacoma, one guy in Double A Arkansas. Michael Arroyo in Tacoma, mm-hmm. Kade Anderson in Arkansas. Do you think either of those guys make their way up to the ball club here in the next few weeks as just maybe give these guys a jolt or two?
0: I think we will see Kade Anderson at some point. I don't know if it's sooner or later, and we did find out that it will be in a starting position. It will not be a bullpen position, and that's going to be interesting because he's been pitching basically four inning outings, so I think that goes back to the piggyback if that's the situation, which is fine.
1: Oh, joy.
0: That's exactly why you have. I mean, they did that with Brian Wu when he came up. You know, that is the, you know, that is the conventional time to do that. So I think that will be fine. I think you have to keep a close eye on Colt Emerson right now. You have to do what's best for him, too. He's got to be progressing. He's got to feel good about where he's at. But on another hand, I mean, if you were talking about last-ditch efforts for the season, and you don't do that at the expense of anybody, okay?
1: Right.
0: But it might be another reason why you might do something like that. It might be exactly as you said, just kind of shake up things or change up things would be probably the better way to put that, in that if you're doing, you know, if you've got what you've got right now and you're scoring two runs a game, can you make changes somewhere? And I think that if you can make changes somewhere with the opportunity of, you know, you don't know what's going to happen, but if there is something that you can do and change at this point, I don't think that's a bad idea.
1: Yeah, and this time of year, especially post-trade deadline, really hard to make any kind of impact move, you know, outside of the organization. You're basically looking at the waiver wire every single day, but you do have in-house options, which I think is a luxury to have. And we've heard, you know, Jerry DePoto and really everybody in this organization really tout how much they are a draft and develop organization. And look, you're developing guys that are really, really close to making their big league debuts and being big league contributors. And I think at this point, you're looking at every single option in order to kind of salvage things, because you don't want it spiraling even more so out of control than what it is right now, especially given what lies ahead here in the month of August. Mariners heading out on that road trip against the Yankees. Good news is you do not face the big three of the Yankees rotation in this series. You miss Schlittler, you miss Gerrit Cole, you miss Max Fried, but it is the Yankees. They still have a lot of talent on that roster. No Aaron Judge, but Shannon, you look at this Yankee series that awaits them in New York. Obviously, you got to start stacking series wins here. Do you see any opportunities for the Mariners to take advantage of against that Yankee ball?
0: Yeah, the Yankees have struggled without Aaron Judge. They've had offensive problems of their own, and if you're not seeing their big three, this is an opportunity series for the Mariners. One of these teams is going to get well for a couple of days. It might as well be the Mariners.
1: Let's see it. Let's do it. She is our Mariners insider, Shannon Dreher. She's got a flight to catch to the Bronx Say hi

0: Dave Sims for us. And
1: already heard from him a few times over the last week. He's excited to see us.
0: Well, I'm glad. She is our Mariners insider, Shannon Dreher. When we return on the postgame show, we'll hear from Mariners skipper Dan Wilson. You're listening on the postgame on the NC.
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4: 3-2-1, the Seahawks. They're bringing it home again. The Seahawks win Super Bowl 60.
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6: Welcome back into the post-game show. Mariners fall 4-1 today to the Tampa Bay Rays in the series finale. Curtis Rogers with you. You're listening to the Alaska Airlines Mariners postgame show, which is brought to you by the official airline of your Seattle Mariners. Mariners fall 4-1. Let's head down to the clubhouse now and hear from Mariners skipper Dan Wilson following today's loss.
7: Difficult day, difficult series. I thought it started out with a bang, leadoff triple and then Cole getting him in. It looked like we were off to a good start, and second inning continued to add the traffic, and just weren't able to get the big hit, and things kind of went quiet after that, and I thought Emerson, he battled, they put up those tough at bats, they put a lot of pitches on him, fouled off a lot of stuff, they went after him hard, got his pitch count up, But he hung in there and got out of some jams. I thought, he pitched out of some really tough ones, particularly there in the first with the bases loaded, nobody out. And to get out of that with nothing was some good pitching and turned it over to the bullpen and kept it close enough. And just not able offensively all series really to get too much going. As we've talked about, we've got to be able to find our consistency there.
8: Dan, you guys have shaken up the offense quite a bit the last couple of weeks. Moved the lineup around, brought in a new hitting instructor. What's left? Where do you go from here?
7: Well, it's not for lack of work. These guys are putting in the work. They're putting in the time that's necessary, and they're coming out prepared. And it's just we're just not seeing it on the field, and it's a very frustrating time, no question. We've got to keep pushing. We've got to find a way, and that's really what it boils down to, is finding a way.
8: What did you see differently from Seymour and the at-bats against Seymour versus that game in Tampa?
7: I thought we particularly today we had him on the ropes early, we weren't able to convert it, and I think at that point then he was able to settle in. He had a pretty good changeup today. It looked like kept us off guard, kind of going back and forth with that, and not able to square anything up, not able to find barrels consistently. When we did find some barrels, seems like there was a guy standing there, it's frustrating.
9: Dan, you start the homestand with win a series, and it just seemed to get worse with each game. Like, how frustrating is it that, like, here it is right in front of you and you're at home and you have all this stuff going on and you guys can't find a way to get a win?
7: Well, I mean, that's why it is frustrating. And we've got to find a way. Find a way to put the offense consistently together, find a way to get some wins. Unfortunately, it's not going to happen here at home, but it's going to have to start on the road.
8: That was Naylor. It took it, looked like off the hand, and then
7: he was
8: grimacing again earlier, off an earlier swing.
7: I think he was okay. It looked like it got him good, but I think it was something that, I think he was okay.
6: Those were the manager's comments following today's 4-1 loss to the Tampa Bay Rays. When we return, we will hear from Mariners starting pitcher Emerson Hancock following his start today, lasting just 4 2/3 innings. We will hear from him.

0: So get you set for the Mariners road trip, which starts on Tuesday against the New York Yankees with three in the Bronx. More to come on the post game on the.
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2: 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Yeah.

0: Emerson, you're able to get out of that first inning jam there, but it seemed like they just, like similar to what happened to Georgia, so they just put a ton of pitches on you and just really made at bats difficult and outs just to get difficult. What did it feel like on the mound when you're up there?
1: Yeah, I think so. I think there's just really not many, like, just quick outs. Maybe we had a rollover here or there. But, again, a lot of foul balls, you know, a lot of two-strike counts where even you got there and they're able to kind of foul some stuff off. And they put some stuff in play, and, you know, things happen. But, yeah, I thought for sure, I mean, a lot of traffic, a lot of pitches, you know, where you feel like, you know, you really had to execute and you really had to get there. But, you know, credit to them. You know, going in, really good offense, what they like to do. They like to get on base and like to steal. So just felt like there was a lot of pressure on us, you know, most of the day.
2: Talk about that pressure with a team when you go in knowing that there's going to be that traffic, there's going to be that contact. What's the key for you on the mental side of things to be able to work through that?
1: Yeah, I mean, I think just you slow things down and you try to go out there and you're still executing. You know, those are certain things that you just want to pay maybe a little bit more attention to with certain guys get on base. Maybe, you know, they want to run, just, you know, stuff like that.
0: The scoring hits, I mean, like, it's broken bat. It's a bloop. I mean, like, how frustrating is that? And you know, because you know you made the pitch you wanted, you got the weak contact, and it just seems like right now, the luck is anything but good for you guys.
1: Yeah, I mean, I think you execute the best that you can, and then you know when the ball's in play, there's really not much you can do. You know, sometimes it finds a glove, sometimes it finds grass, and you know they're able to score some runs there. The only thing you can do is just keep pitching, keep executing. You know, get to the locations that you want to go, throw the pitches that you know have trust in and can execute, and just keep doing that as much as you can and try not let that affect you.
0: Emerson, the homestand started off on such a positive note. You guys win a series, and it looks like you're rolling. It just there's been no traction. It's been kind of the case all season. Like, can you speak to like the frustration level you guys are feeling right now? Because you obviously believe you're better than this, but it just hasn't manifested in games.
1: Yeah, I mean, I think so. I think a lot of people, you know, we're frustrated. You know, you want to go out there and you want to get the results. But I do think that's like what we believe in and what we talk about is like, you know, it is still in front of us. You know, guys are working as hard as they possibly can. You know, you're putting in the work. This is just one of those games, man, like it's going to test you. It's going to grind you out. But the only thing you can do is show up day in and day out. Do everything you can to go out there and help the team in any way that you can. And you know, you move on from this one, and you know, we got a new series coming up in New York. We got a good road trip coming up, and you know, we're just going to keep fighting, and we're going to keep sticking together as a group.
2: We were talking to Jamie Moyer, and he was saying that every team's going to have a lull, and every offense is going to have a lull, and you're just going to have to deal with that. For a rotation, as the starters, I mean, it's been solid start after solid start. What's key as a group for you guys when maybe you're not getting that run support?
1: I mean, I think you just keep doing what you do. I think, you know, we are a team. We are one unit, so it's just go out there, you know, execute the best that you can as starting pitchers, you know, get as many outs as you can for the bullpen, hand it off to those guys, and, you know, just try to execute as many pitches as you can and how many ever you get, and just, you know, one guy for the other. It's like you see the guy before you, the start that he has, you know, you want to continue, you want to carry that on, you know, throughout the rotation and as many times as you can do that.
3: That was Mariners starting pitcher Emerson Hancock following his start today. 4 2/3, gives up 2 earned runs. Mariners fall 4-1 to the Rays. Curtis Rogers with you on the postgame. Let's take a look at the Chevy Silverado scoreboard of all the day's action in Major League Baseball. The game with the biggest impact on the Mariners right now, that would be the Orioles and Rangers from Arlington today. Baltimore pounding the Rangers 10-5 in that one. The Rangers lose to fall to 59-59. Also, you've got Sunday Night Baseball, Astros and Padres. That will get underway in about 30 minutes from now on NBC. So obviously lots of impact in the AL West in that game. Obviously you want the Padres to win that one. Christian Javier getting the start for Houston, taking on Randy Vasquez. Elsewhere, the A's beat the Red Sox. They cooled down the Red Sox today with a 4-3 victory from Fenway Park. Aroldis Chapman takes the loss in relief. Braves beat the Yankees, the team the Mariners are going to be facing next. 2-1 was the final score today in the Bronx. Mets blow out the Pirates 11-1 from PNC Park. Phillies get a 7-6 victory in 12 innings against the Toronto Blue Jays from Philadelphia. Marlins blow out the Angels 12-3 in Miami.

0: Cubs hammer the Royals 10-2 from Kauffman Stadium. White Sox get a victory over the Guardians 5-3 today. That's big for Chicago in the AL Central as they look to hold off Cleveland and Minnesota. Speaking of Minnesota, they lose today 4-3 to the Brewers in 10 innings. Cardinals with a 7-4 victory over the Rockies. Tigers 3, Giants 1. That one goes final in 10 innings. And then the D-backs get a 4-2 victory over the LA Dodgers. Eduardo Rodriguez, he gets the 11th win of the season for himself. Justin Wroblewski takes the loss. He goes to 11-4 for the Dodgers. Whether tackling the trails or this weekend's chores, Chevy Silverado and Silverado HD were built to take on the Northwest. When we return on the postgame show, we will take a look ahead at the Mariners series against the New York Yankees, which begins on Tuesday. Look at the pitching matchups in that one. More to come on the postgame on the NC Machinery Mariners Radio Network.
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1: Last little bit here on the postgame show. Mariners now head on out for a 9-game, 3-city road trip over the span of 10 days, starting with 3 against the New York Yankees in the Bronx. Pitching matchups are going to look like this. On Tuesday, Brian Wu will get the start against Ryan Weathers. Last time Brian Wu pitched in New York, he had one of his best starts ever, taking a no-hitter into the eighth inning. We're not going to talk about how that game ended, but that was last year during the 2025 season, so hopefully he can find that magic again. He has been in need of a quality start on the road in the worst way possible, so hopefully he can find some of that 2025 sauce that got him his best season in the big leagues, had him finishing top five in Cy Young voting last year. So hopefully that is what could be on the docket for him in Tuesday's series opener against the Yankees. Wednesday, Bryce Miller taking on Will Warren. And then Thursday, Logan Gilbert scheduled to take on Max Fried in the finale. So you miss out on Cam Schlittler and you miss out on Garrett Cole. So good news there. Unfortunately, you do get to face Max Fried in this series. But also the Mariners needing some wins, and you got to get them now. And hopefully the Yankees, who have been ice cold as of late, continue that against the Mariners here in the series this coming week that starts on Tuesday. We've got a lot of people to thank for today's broadcast. For Rick Riz, Gary Hill, and Ryan Gildersleeve back in our Seattle studios, I'm Curtis Rogers. Also, we had Mariners insider Shannon Traer join me on the postgame show. We can't forget about her. We will talk to you Tuesday from Yankee Stadium right here on the NC Machinery Mariners.

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0: is.
1: The Ruth. Touchdown to win it for Look the Panthers. That.
2: 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Alongside Chris Canty, I'm Michelle Smallman. And CeCe, football is back.
1: Football is back, Smalls. And I got to say this, I'm not one to jump out of the window because of a preseason game, but last night's preseason game was awesome. Being able to see the teams going back and forth. First half ended with scores on six straight possessions. That was fun to watch, seeing Haynes King and Carson Beck put on a show. It was a nice way to welcome the NFL back for the 2026 season.
2: It was Hall of Fame game last night, Carolina Panthers, Arizona Cardinals. The Panthers, as you saw there, getting the win 33-30 right there at the end. As CeCe said, it was an impressive game, back and forth, some drama there at the end. Carson Beck making his debut for the Cardinals, third round pick, 15 of 19 passes, CeCe, 188 yards and a touchdown. His QBR, 125.4. It was good to see Carson Beck out there last night looking efficient.
3: Before you guys get to that, can we just talk about something real quick?
1: What's up?
3: Because you guys were on First Take yesterday.
2: Yeah.
3: Congratulations.
2: Good morning.
3: And Michelle, what'd you say your name was?
2: Yeah. We stumbled out the gate.
3: We turned on the show yesterday. We're like, Michelle hosting First Take. The whole gang, Canty's there. Stephen A's there. This is what it sounded like when you started the show.
2: Oh, boy. Here we go. Right out
4: Hello
2: the gate.
4: Hello and welcome to First Take. I'm Michelle Smallman.
1: Michelle Fallman.
2: Can't even get my own name, but
1: it's you got
3: your own name wrong.
1: Michelle Fallman.
2: You're right.
1: You do trip over yourself a lot.
2: You know what? You're so right. I have to tell you, so that was my first time really doing First Take, and I stumbled out of the gate, which is very on brand for me.
1: Mm-hmm.
2: And when I started on Sportsmanlike, I started with a black eye.
1: There you go.
2: So I actually think it's a sign of good things to come.
1: Yeah.
2: If I was clean out the gate and I just was so polished and professional and there was no mishaps, that wouldn't be me.
1: No.
2: That actually might be foreboding to think that I was too good out the gate.
3: It was your own name.
2: I know. But
1: she didn't make a mistake the rest of the show.
2: But it's me.
1: So it was awesome.
2: It's me, of
4: Hello,
2: course.
4: Hello, welcome to First Take. I'm Michelle Fallman.
2: Like, whoa.
1: Fallman.
2: Unbelievable.
1: Should have went with it at that point. Michelle Fallman.
2: It's a new audience. Sell myself in a different way. A rebrand, if you
1: there
2: will.
1: There you go.
2: Yeah, Michelle it was Fallman. Fun, though. You know, you guys, going to First Take, CeCe does it often, and he's obviously amazing. We've seen Evan on it, too. We talk for 4 hours a day. There's something different about that show. I don't know if the lighting in there is different. I don't know if it's the presence of Stephen A., who is obviously such an icon, that's different. But you sit in that chair, and you're like, we are not at Unsportsmanlike anymore. This is different.
1: It is. But it was fun being able to do the show with you.
2: I mean,
1: with the exception of having to go through the Packers schedule touchscreen.
2: Oh, we're going
1: to because I know
2: that.
1: You had
2: Don't
1: a little
2: worry.
1: Bit of a beef with me on that one. But other than that, I thought it was a smooth show, and it was well run by Michelle Fallman.
4: Hello, and welcome to First Take. I'm Michelle Smallman.
2: I'm hoping that I got that mistake out of the way because I have my first pitch coming up next week. I'm throwing out the first pitch for the Cardinals next week. And as we know, I screwed up the first one when I threw it out for the Milwaukee Brewers. So I'm hoping that not only was that a sign of good things to come for broadcasting moving forward in the TV space, but that it's a good sign that I just got nerves out so that when I have the pitch, which is very important, I'm just calm, cool, and collected. Does that make sense?
1: So when you threw out the first pitch for the Brewers, that was you getting the nerves out?
2: Yes, because I was very nervous.
1: And now when you throw out the first pitch for your birthday celebration in St. Louis, you will be ready to go.
3: To Yadier Molina.
1: Okay. You won't be Michelle Fallman.
2: I won't be Michelle Fallman. I will, in fact, be Michelle Smallman.
1: Okay.
2: I hope so.
1: All right.
3: Even if it's Yadier.
1: You're putting a lot on it.
2: Did you hear about this, that it might be Yadier Molina catching?
1: I did not. This is the first that I'm getting this news.
2: John Jay, World Series champion, and he's one of the coaches on the Cardinals staff. The Cardinals were in town to play your Yankees, by the way. Very entertaining series between the two of them. I went to the game. I was on the field for BP. Got to see all my people from St. Louis, which was really cool. And John Jay has done some stuff in the broadcasting space. And he was like, I would love to come see the studio and come in. I was like, yeah, come in. We'll interview you. We can talk about the pitch. So he comes in. He sits in with me and Evan, we start talking about the pitch. You know how Evan can't